0: 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If you drive a little, you could save a lot. They're closer than you think, just over on Bell McKinnon Road in Duncan. Big thanks to them for hopping on board as our title sponsor again for this season. Kalachin wins the draw in the offensive zone. Lang a shot. That one blocked. Up the ice, Spruce Grove over the red line. Ashe sends it in. It's around the near side. One just launched wide of the goal. Kalachin up the ice. That's Casper Lang. He skates it ahead. Cole Keane over the line. Sends it to the corner. Down and around. Bryant able to knock down the puck, but he played it after hitting it with a high stick, and so we'll have a stoppage. The faceoff will be inside the Spruce Grove zone, actually just outside of the Spruce Grove zone. And another faceoff. This one won by Kalachin. Excuse me, Spruce Grove. Now up the ice, Sandylands. Millette sweeps it around the near side. Gravener up the ice. Through the neutral zone, Tristan Gravener trying to get it into the offensive end. He did, but he was stopped up at the blue line, forced backed out. Unctiel, now Gravener, his pass across to Messier, intercepted by Taylor. Up the ice, Taylor chops it to the corner. Unctiel back for it. Up ahead, over center, Unctiel, across, Messier, looking, drops it, toe drag, Messier, now on the near side, looking, he delays, tries to get around traffic, winds up getting double-teamed in the corner, but in to help is Simchuk. Back along the wall for Messier, to the point, Unctiel stepping to the net, a shot off the goalpost! And now it's pushed to the near corner. Kalachin hard on the forecheck. Spruce Grove with possession, but being hounded by Haverhill Simchuk. Up the ice, Spruce Grove exits. Over center, into the capital zone. Podine sends it. A shot, redirects straight up into the air. Now lands in the near corner. Back to the point. The Saints, a toe drag maneuver, not able to hold it in the zone. Zuyev sends it across to Kenny, now turned over. Burgess into the zone, across. Finley, shot! That one stopped just barely. Nice play by Burgess to get it to Finley in the middle. And now Spruce Grove retrieves. Intercepted Burgess again to Finley. A shot! That one bounces off the back wall. Swept around the near side. Finley looking to outlet. Turned over, up the ice, Hybach. Now it's sent into the capital zone. All the way off the back glass, Decay sweeps it ahead for Furkus. And Andrew Calgill up the ice for Kalachin. Burgess trying to throw it to the corner. Lost it. Lanigan now on the near side. Up the ice, driving through the neutral. Finley, there are two Finleys, I should be clear. One for Kalachin, one for Spruce Grove. That's not going to get confusing at all. And we got a call coming here. I think it's a penalty. I think. They've got the penalty music going. Escorted to the box. Rowan Burgess. See exactly what the issue is there. We'll hear it when we get the call in the building. I missed it. And Kalachin on the Anthem HVAC penalty kill here. The first one shorthanded. They win the draw, and the puck promptly swept into the Capitals bench. We'll have another faceoff back inside the Capitals zone.
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0: Spruce Grove wins the draw in the Capitals zone. Hamel looking. They're set up, a shot, rebound, kicked aside. Millett, another chance on the far side, scrambling for it. Now it's down below. Lachane looking to the far corner. Spruce Grove set up. They get it to the point. Shot blocked by Millett through traffic. Now in the corner. Down below, tried to sweep it in on the doorstep. Cleared by Kalachin, and hustling after it is Turner. pounding Hamel. Hamel gets there first, turns it around, and back into the Capitol zone goes Spruce Grove. He delays, gets it to the point. Hamel across, stepping towards the net. And that one halted. Still along the far half wall, we look. To the point and cleared, actually. All the way back into the Spruce Grove zone here. Zuyev grabs it, looks up the ice. Drops it off for the trailer. And they're into the Capitol zone. Around the far side. Spruce Grove to the point. Dropped again. That's Ashea stepping to the net. A shot blocked by Cowgill. Pushed around the near side. Along the half wall. Cleared. Spruce Grove hustles back for it. Got 27 seconds left in the Capitals' Anthem HVAC penalty kill. And we'll see if they can kill the rest of this thing. Spruce Grove gathers it up in their own end. Ashea over the red line. Now into the Capitol zone. He drives wide. Hit along the near wall. Ashea stepping to the middle. Cycles down low. And on goal! Is it in? Millette is on his back. The puck was across the goal line, but I don't know if it was in play or if they're considering it fair play. To wait for the ruling here. 11:51 remaining in period one. Couch and shorthanded here. We're waiting for our first goal. And it looks like we are still waiting for our first goal. As there was a little bit of contact and Millette got most of it. Millette up to his skates and he looks fine, but yeah, no goal. No goal. Still at zeros. Here at the Silent Ice Arena, which is kind of fitting for, honestly, most of the games, although it seems like there's a lot of Capitals fans here. We're seeing contingents from a few different players out here in Capitals gear. Very cool to see up in Alberta. Was not expecting that. Couchin able to clear. They kill the rest of their Anthem HVAC penalty kill. And back at even strength as Spruce Grove gathers it up in their own zone. They launched it towards the Capitals net and not want to go for icing. We'll have a faceoff all the way back in the Spruce Grove zone. 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My name is Nicholas Arnold. Thank you so much for bearing with some slight tech stuff. Also, just a little bit of incompetence. I'll be honest with you. There's a little bit of incompetence on my part, which is fine. We can deal with a little bit of incompetence, hopefully. Just not a lot of it. I'm not very good at being incompetent either. A shot towards the net. That one covered up. That one by Scott. I want to say thank you over on the Fido text line, which if you're ever listening live or watching live, you can reach the broadcast. Give us your thoughts and opinions. 250-746-4897. 250-746-4897. We have a Go Caps Go from Alicia, Jeremy, and Brian in Duncan. Thank you so much for listening in, guys. Faceoff won by Couch and Onctiel stepping towards the net. A cross seam pass and a shot from Semenko stopped right on the doorstep there by Scott. Great work there by one of the Capitals' new additions. Now McNeil gathers it up. He lost it. Blue stepping it in over the Spruce Grove line. Mac Blue cycles to the near corner. Centering play, not able to get it on. And Spruce Grove gathers it up again and looks for a bit of space up the near side. Stretch pass across into the Capitol zone. Intercepted, Onctiel. Centering play, a shot. That one's stone cold by Millette. Another chance, and what a stop by Evan Millette in the Capitol's crease. Now it's cleared. Gravener stumbling through the neutral zone as he's being hounded towards the net, and that one covered up by Scott. As Gravener still being hounded down below the Spruce Grove net. And it's drawn a few fellow players to that amoeba. Now they're separated. Thanks for finding us here. 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My dad just sent me a message. I was going on about being mildly incompetent. And he said, well, Sabrina Carpenter likes her men a little incompetent. You know what? Maybe I do have a shot with Sabrina. Thanks, Pops. I was trying to marry me off to somebody. Couching with the draw shot. That one skyrockets into the netting out of play. 10:23 remaining in period one. Still waiting for our first goal. We thought we might have had one for Spruce Grove. But no dice. And Couch in an offensive zone draw. Havel Simchuk in to take it. Simchuk injured earlier in the year. Took a high stick near his eye. It did not look pretty, but just a couple of weeks later, good to see him back in the lineup. As Spruce Grove breaks in over the Capitals line, a shot. What a stop. A couple of stops. A third, and that one actually bounced in off of Millette. Millette made two spectacular stops, and Spruce Grove stuck with it. Felix Hybach from below the net tried to throw it out in front, and it bounced in off the pad of Millette. It's 1-0 Spruce Grove just at about the midway point of this period. Not how the Capitals want to start things off, but I mean, anything can turn around. We were just watching Alberni and who was it? It was Alberni and Vernon. I was actually on the call with Marlon Martins from the Alberni Valley Bulldogs. I was doing color commentary with him. And Vernon went down 4-0. Then they came back, tied it, and forced overtime. They were down 4-0 in the first 12 minutes of the game. It was crazy. But Alberni ended up holding on and winning in overtime. Couchin gathers up the puck in their own zone. Pass across for Frieden. Forced to the corner. Traces after it. Shrugs off pressure. Tried to get it to the point. Finds Casper Lang. D to D McIsaac. Back for Lang. Thrown to the corner. Nice play to keep it in the offensive zone. Now Bryant spinning, tried to get the shot off. Rolled off the end of his stick, centering play. To the point, McIsaac looking to the net. Around pressure, he opts to cycle to the corner to Bryant. Stepping back, McIsaac, far point. Near side, Keena shot, shoulder save, a rebound. Nearly settled on Bryant's stick, but he wasn't able to hold on to it, and it's cleared by Spruce Grove. Lang stretch pass as Spruce Grove changing their tired players. A pass ahead now, Finley. He's into the offensive zone, into the near corner. Through the middle, Furkus, down low Finley, across Burgess, a shot. That one blocked. Furkus through the middle, Lumsden, a shot, a laser beam through traffic. That one grabbed onto and held on by Scott. We get another stoppage, and we'll have another faceoff inside the Spruce Grove zone. You're listening to Couch and Capitals Hockey here on Sun FM. We are 11 and a half minutes into this thing. I think my math checks out on that one. In Alberta, just south of Edmonton. Fun trip. We've actually got our first interview from a plane on Capitals Hockey coming up with a couple of Capitals players. That'll be a fun one. Stay tuned in one of the intermissions, probably the second intermission at this point. Puck thrown up the near side. Burgess sends it back towards the Spruce Grove net. Hank Thiel steps up. He holds it in the zone. Shot blocked. Forced to the corner. Centering play. This one goes all the way back into the Capitals zone. Lumsden retrieves. He looks up the ice. Cross seam for Hank Thiel. Ahead now. Burgess into the offensive zone. On the near wall, they hack and whack. It cycles down below. Hamel after it. Knocked off of his stick. Burgess spinning, trying to get it towards the net. Knocked off the puck. Spruce Grove sends it up the near wall. Burgess able to just hold it in the zone. Finley takes a hard hit on the near side. Stays on his skates, goes to the bench as Spruce Grove breaks into the Capitals in. Calgill shrugs off a hit. Turner sends it around. Up the far wall. Semenko not able to clear. It's forced back into the Capitals corner. Some pushing and shoving there. All scrummed up. Spruce Grove pulls it loose. Gets it back to the near point. Just missed their D-man. And so it's sent all the way back.

0: just up on the rush. A bit of a breakdown. McIsaac caught up at the blue line. He tried to settle it. It was rolling. The puck was rolling along the dasher. He tried to knock it off with his stick, but it snuck through him. And then a two-on-one wound up in the back of the Capitals' net. 2-0 Spruce Grove. 13 and a half minutes into period number one. Gravener, a shot. Tipped. That one just wide. A rebound. They're scrambling in front of the net. It's loose. Spruce Grove able to pull it out. Saucer pass across. Taylor looking into the capital zone, chasing after it in the near corner. He's ran into the wall. Unctiel and Turner, or Taylor, excuse me, battling. Forced down below. Lumsden looking up the far side. Finds Messier. Sauced ahead. Simchuk able to just get onto it. Is a little far ahead of him. Now into the near corner. Bent takes a hard hit. Forced around the far side. Decay just holds it in the zone. Now stepping through. Trying to get it on net. Not able to, as Spruce Grove was able to clog up the middle. They force it out of their zone. Go for a change as Couchin regroups in their own end. Decay back for it. Up the ice. Calgill. Over center, across, Keane streaking in on the near side. His shot redirects down below. Spruce Grove trying to get it out. Couchin trying to center, not able to. Forced around the far side. Now back down below. In the Spruce Grove zone, Trace Frieden battling on the near side. Now they push it to the point. Keane throws it towards the net, and Scott holds on. We get a stoppage here. Faceoff will be inside the Spruce Grove zone, and some nice okay tire traction there from the Couchin Capitals as they were getting some puck movement going. Just not able to get much towards the net.
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0: Faceoff inside the Spruce Grove zone. Burgess in to take the draw. He loses it. Kurnatch sends it around the far side. Finley. Poke checked off of his stick. Now stepping to the net, McIsaac. Pass through the middle, just missed Cowichan's Finley. And it bounces to the near side and cleared by the Saints. Furkus back into the corner. Pushed around the near side. Up the ice. Chopped through the middle, Furkus. McIsaac, and on the rush, his shot stopped. Now on the near side. Spruce Grove trying to clear. Lanigan able to get it over the blue line. Casper Lang goes D to D. McIsaac, stretch pass, missed everybody. Back into the capital zone, Podine. His pocket picked by McIsaac. D to D, Casper Lang brings it to some safety behind the Capitals' net. Looking ahead. Casper Lang waiting as his forwards go for a line change. Onto the ice now, Curtis Freeman and Caden Turner. Ahead for Turner, not able to settle the pass. Spruce Grove turns it the other way. Into the zone, Podine trying to deke his way through, mishandled it. And Couchin able to turn it the other way. Up the ice, Semenko, a floating pass, gloved down by Bent. He's being hounded by Freeman. It's sent up the far side. Lachane, near side Podine, in over the Capitals line. He drops it for Barnes. And brings it to the corner. Hard hit on him by Onctiel. They're trying to pull it loose. It's into the skates of Turner. He's up the ice. Now Freeman back to Turner. Over the blue line. Pass through the middle and just missed a couple of deflection opportunities. Spruce Grove turns it the other way. Up the ice. Hybach. He's got two goals, looking for hats as he drops to Sandylands. Through the middle. Hybach scores! Waiting for the hats. Where are they? Young fan just stood up. Made it look like he was going to throw it. No hats? There's got to be some Saints fans here. The rink's 30 minutes from here. Where's the hats? He's earned them. Send them. No hats for Hybach, but what a night he's had so far. 17 minutes into this thing. Three goals. Really showing what he's made of to the scouts in attendance here. 3-0 Spruce Grove. Couchin not where they want to be. But they've been in worse situations before.

0: Puck thrown all the way into the Spruce Grove end. Hamel up the far side. Centering play. Calgala shot. That one redirects up and into the stratosphere. And it orbits Jupiter. We'll have a face-off inside the Spruce Grove end. Thank you so much for finding us. This is Capitals Hockey brought to you by Discovery Honda. I know we are in your work day, and I know some people aren't the biggest fan of hockey. You're a music station. You're a music station. We're a Couch and Valley station. That's what I'll say. We're a Couch and Valley station. The Capitals are our team, and we're proud to rep them here on Sun FM. Puck thrown all the way around. Hamel in the far corner. Picks it up. Up the ice. That one just missed Taylor on the forecheck. Calgill back for it. Wins the race. We'll have a face-off back inside the Spruce Grove end. 2:50 remaining in period number one. I think the goal for Couch in here is just get something on the board by the first intermission. You do not want to be going into the dressing room. Down three. Shots on goal skewed also in favor of the Saints. 7-5. See how things continue to play out here as the puck cleared out of the Spruce Grove end. Back for it is Decay up the far wall. Through the middle, Bryant hounding on the forecheck. He's into the offensive zone being hounded. Drops for Keane. Through the middle, he's... Oh, yeah, off the side of the net. Shades of Nate McKinnon in the Olympics. Trace Frieden snuck it off the outside post on the far side. At the end of a tic-tac-toe play. Now Calgill a shot off the back wall. It's an incredible play. Bryant to Keane to Frieden. Just couldn't find the twine. Now Frieden on the near side to the point. Decay. Bryant tries to get it through the middle. Turned over. Spruce Grove up the ice with numbers. Shot through. Just missed on the near side. It looked like he was passing for a deflection. Just missed. Now on the near side, Calgill. He drops back. Up the ice, Andrew Calgill. Turned over, Ache. Driving the net now. Not able to get it through, Celan. And a hard hit on the near side. Decay able to clear, but turned over. Ache on the Capitals line. Steps in. Through the middle. A chance, a shot just missed far side. Calchin retrieves. Messier's shot ahead. McNeil picks it up in the neutral. And up the ice goes Simchuk. He drops. Shot. Stopped. Rebound. Bounces down below. Messier trying to get it out in front. Not able to. Gets it to McIsaac. Back for Messier on the near side. Through the middle. Just missed Gravener. McIsaac chops to Gravener in the corner. Centering play. Swept down below. Gravener with it again. We've got 58 seconds left in the period. Gravener. Lang at the point, looking to the net, gets it across McIsaac. Saucer pass, Gravener not able to settle it, brings it to the corner and cycles down and around. 47 seconds left in the period. Up the near side, Lang. Cross seam, McIsaac, a shot blocked. Lang able to hold it in the zone just by the skin of his teeth, and a shot off the back wall, settles on the far side. Spruce Grove's Finley able to clear, and now McIsaac goes D to D for Lang. 30 seconds left in this first period. Couch and trailing 3-0. 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Turn the other way. Spruce Grove gathers it up in their own end. 18 seconds left in the period as Lanigan brings it into the Capitals zone. Stepping through, a shot blocked, redirected actually, up into the netting, out of play. And we've got 11 ticks remaining in period number one. Stick with us. Coming up on Capitals Hockey, we're going to do an interview I was able to catch up with a couple of fellas on a plane. Tristan Gravener and Andrew Calgill. They got stuck sitting next to this guy for, I mean, it was an hour-long flight. It probably felt like seven for them. But, yeah, they were nice enough to take some time to chat with me. We'll hear from them. A shot blocked aside up the far wall. Furkus trying to clear. 3 seconds left in the period. Finley gets it up and takes a hard hit. The buzzer sounds. And Calgill, just as they were starting to get some okay tire traction, have to go down the tunnel into the locker room. Not where they want to be. Down three. We'll see if they can rebound heading into the next 40 minutes of play. You're listening to Capitals Hockey. We'll have that interview with Tristan Gravener and Andrew Calgill coming up in the intermission. Thanks so much for finding us here on Sun FM or on Flow Hockey.
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6: 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Our first ever airborne interview. It actually looks like we're about to land here.
7: I think so too.
6: Yeah, it looks like we're
8: on the descent.
6: We're going down in one way or another. Hopefully the landing gears are out by the time we hit the ground. But I'm joined now by Capitals forward Tristan Gravener, Capitals defenseman Andrew Cowgill. Oh yeah, they're putting the brakes on. You can really feel them hitting the rumbles here. First, is this you guys' first plane trip on a team in junior hockey?
7: I think so. Yes, it is my first.
6: You ever do one?
8: No, I took a plane from Pittsburgh to Minnesota 2 years ago for the showcase in the Knoll.
6: Oh yeah, the Knoll is like, that's a big league. There's teams all over the country, right?
8: It's like, I think 30-ish, but it keeps growing, so I don't know.
6: But yeah, they're all over, too, right? Like, yeah, they're, like, Alaska and all that kind of stuff. We got the showcase here. We're heading to Alberta. Nerves at all? I mean, you guys are both in your 20 years, and, do you feel anything nerves-wise ahead of the showcase?
7: A little bit of nerves, a little bit of excitement, but you got treated as just another game. It's a big week for us. Obviously, there's the scouts and the stands, but I think if we work hard and have fun, good things will happen.
6: Andrew, any nerves?
8: You know, not really. Yeah. Even being last year, I feel like we're the ones in the driver's seat now, so kind of lead the team at this point, and yeah.
6: What was your showcase experience like last year?
7: It was good. We won, and we won one and lost one in the shootout, if I'm not mistaken. And, it was a good time. It was in Abbotsford last year, and there were a bunch of scouts there.
6: It's such an interesting environment. The last time I was at the showcase, like, you're just down there in the locker tunnel, and players are getting called out, and they're all talking to people all the time. Like, what's that like as a player going through, the after part of the games?
8: Hopefully that happens this year, right?
6: Yeah. You always... But, like, even if you're not called out, like, what's going on, and like, what kinds of things are you guys talking about in the locker room?
8: Just more excited for who is getting called out. I mean, you always want to hear your name, but if you don't, you just kind of have to be happy for those guys, and makes you want to work harder in the next games.
6: Each one of you guys, what is one thing in your game that you're hoping scouts can pick up on over the next couple of games?
7: Just my, the way I play, my goal scoring, my physicality, just the way I play around the net, and I don't know, just to show the scouts what I've got.
8: I would say my decision making. I always try to be smart with the puck, never turning pucks over, making bad plays. So
6: it's interesting. Like, your play doesn't always show up on the score sheet. Like, how do you show that off to scouts?
8: I feel like they just kind of have to see it.
6: Yeah.
8: Just appreciate my game. Hopefully show up on the score sheet weekend. Yeah. I'd say just if they can notice my brain and how I see the game, like, they can find a good player.
6: You guys are the first, on the first ever Couch at Capitals trip into Alberta. Do you guys have any expectations over the travel? I mean, you guys have played in different leagues before, but, like, just the travel aspect of it and and the Barnes in Alberta. Any thoughts on that?
7: I haven't played in any of the Barnes we're going to, but I think it's going to be a little chilly in Edmonton over the showcase, but I think it's going to be a fun time, fun week with the guys, get some wins on the road and come back to the CCC.
8: Yeah, I've never played in Alberta. I've never been to Alberta, actually. Yeah, first time tonight, landing here in a few minutes, but I do like playing in new rinks I've never played before, so I guess that can be an advantage.
6: Yeah. Well, thanks, guys. Appreciate your time. It looks like we're coming in for a landing. Hopefully we're at the showcase tomorrow and things don't go horribly wrong in the next 5 minutes. Thanks for your time, guys.
7: Thank you.
6: That's Capitals forward Tristan Gravener and defenseman Andrew Calgill. More showcase content coming up in just a smidgen here on Sun FM.
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28: Yes, you are listening to Capitals Hockey here on Sun FM. We have about 90 seconds until play gets back underway here in the Silent Ice Arena. Which honestly, it's not as silent as you would expect. Normally at these things, it's the BCHL showcase, so normally you see like there's four people in the stands and they're all scouts and they've got their notepads, there's no cheering. There are a lot of Cowichan Capitals people here. This is not something that I expected, because Cowichan has so many players from outside of British Columbia. This is kind of as close as you can get for a lot of them. So I was able to meet, I met Tristan Gravener's grandparents, his parents, he's got a whole family here. I actually just took a picture for our social media that'll get posted later on today of Slade Furcus's family. He's got an extended family. He's from Irma, about an hour and a half south of where we are right now, just south of Edmonton. Who else's parents was I able to meet? I was able to meet Kenyon McIsaac's parents. I can't remember. I think they said they're from Winnipeg. I think that's what they said. No, that was Caden Turner's parents. I met Caden Turner's parents. They were from Winnipeg. Kenyon McIsaac's parents are from Prince George. They drove 7 hours to get here. Like, it's cool. It's cool seeing a lot of Capitals gear. I know it's a significantly smaller rink if you're listening on radio. It's like, you know, just a classic like minor hockey rink. They've got three rows of seats. The other side of the ice there are no seats. It's just a wall. But on this side, I'm seeing a lot of red, a lot of Capitals gear, and it's pretty dang cool. Even though, I mean, Spruce Grove is 35 minutes from here. I think there's a couple of Spruce Grove jerseys. Yeah, one just walked by me here, but cool to see a lot of Capitals fans out here in Alberta for this, on this trip. All right, we're about to get back underway. We are through 20 minutes. Things have not gone the Capitals' way so far. They're down 3-0 to Spruce Grove. And it was a hat trick. Felix Hybach has 3 goals tonight for the Saints. Really impressive. Really impressive night from him. And we'll see if he can keep that going. We'll see if Cowichan can get back into this thing, get something going. And, yeah, you're listening to Capitals Hockey here on Sun FM. Where's my period intro? Where is it? There it is.
29: And it was a gorgeous move.
30: 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This is second period action.
28: Yes, it is. We're about to get it underway. I forgot to mention Slade Fergus's grandma, who is here. She is wearing the classic farmer's jersey that they had over the last couple of years. It looks like a plaid shirt with overalls.
0: She's got her kid's jersey on. That's so cool. Playback underway. Cowichan up the ice. Cross seam play. Decay over center. Looking to the net. A shot redirects to the far corner. Second period action. Here on Sun FM, a shot towards the net. That one blocked and covered up. We have a stoppage and a face-off. Only one penalty so far in this game, and it was against the Capitals. They could use a man advantage. See if they can draw one at some point. Try and get something going here. Especially before the third period. We'll go into... I've got a little bit of an analysis that we'll get to at some point. The Cowichan Capitals are terrible in the third period. They have not won a third period yet this season. Even in the games they've won, they've had more goals against them than for them in the third period. It's an interesting twist. Decay tried to clear, rimmed it off the netting. And so we have a stoppage. We'll have a face-off. This one inside the capital zone here. Shots on goal, 8-7 for Spruce Grove. So it's not like they're not getting anything towards the net. Just haven't been able to find the twine. Spruce Grove wins the draw, goes all the way back into their own zone through each of their defenders. They get back for it, though. Turned over. Simchuk on the far half wall in the Spruce Grove zone. Sends it to the corner. Messier shrugging off some pressure, trying to chop it around to McIsaac, who is pinched on the near side, but it's cleared. Now out to center. McIsaac back for it. Nice play, looking, cross seam, finds Messier, breaking into the Spruce Grove zone. Tried a toe drag, had his pocket picked. Still battling just inside the blue line, though, and now it squirts to the neutral zone and is thrown back in quickly by Messier. Out of the zone, lobbed all the way into the Capitals, and we go for icing. Faceoff will come back inside the Spruce Grove end. 18:46. It's 6:42 where I am. What about where you are? I guess if you're listening in the Cowichan Valley, it's 5:42. Is that it? Is that it? This is normally when I'm signing off my radio show. Thanks again to our Noah Bergstrom in the midday for doing some coverage for me this week while I'm away with this team. He's a good kid. Puck bounced to the neutral zone for a minute. Sent back in. It's all the way around in the Spruce Grove zone. Back out to center. Taylor steps in over the blue line. Looking, trying to get it to the middle. Forced to the corner. Taylor hacking and whacking. Onkteel pulls it loose. Centering play turned over. Lumsden able to clear. And Spruce Grove forces it. Trying to get it back in. Now they carry it. Takes a hard hit from Furkus, and it's pushed to the near side. Up the ice, Lumsden, one touch back. Finley in over the Spruce Grove line. To the corner, circling the net. Centering play, Furkus, a shot. That one just bounces wide. It's around the near side. Cycled. Finley looking, centering play, finds Calgill, looking to the net, and that one just misses the far corner. Now Decay forced all the way back. He skates it around the Capitals net. Stretch pass up the ice. Calgill over center. Another shot redirects to the near side. Turner got a touch. Forced to the near corner, though. And Spruce Grove trying to clear. Intercepted. Stepping towards the goal. That's Mac Blue. He circles. Back to the point. Calgill across for Decay. Shot. Tipped. Bounces to the near side. Calgill has it on the half wall. Takes a hard hit, pulled loose by Spruce Grove. They're up the ice. Finley for the Saints. Couldn't get a handle on it, so Calgill skates it back in over the line. Forced to the corner, circling the Saints net. Centering, Delang at the point, a shot blocked. It's in the equipment and now cleared by Spruce Grove. So it goes all the way. It'll be for icing. And that's tough at the end of a long shift. Not allowed to change and forced back into your own end. The Capitals gaining some okay tire traction here in the second. Some nice puck work. And they're going to try and keep that going with some new personnel out there. They've got Keane, Bryant, Frieden, McIsaac and Lang on the blue line. Face off, won by Spruce Grove, chopped to the corner, centered. Bryant, a toe drag, a shot. That one gloved up and held on to by Scott. And we'll get another stoppage here.

And incoming, a faceoff in the Spruce Grove zone. Saints win it back. And this one lobbed all the way back. Millett leaves it. McIsaac looking up the ice. Keane weaving his way into the offensive zone. Tried to drive the net. Forced to the near side. He cycles. Frieden on the far side. Drops for Bryant. His centering pass turned over. Poked ahead by McIsaac. Keane on the near side. Sauced across. Frieden circling back. Gets it to Lang at the blue line. Sent to the corner. Bryant down below. Looking. Brings it around the half wall. Drops it. McIsaac now stepping towards the net. A shot. That one stopped. Rebound. McIsaac circling. Back to the point. Lang. McIsaac in the corner. Back to Bryant. On the near point. A shot. Rebound. Trace Frieden gets Cowichan on the board. Off a rebound. Great passing there by the Capitals. And they finally have some traction in their direction. It's 3-1, Spruce Grove. Really nice passing play there by the Capitals. Mentioned they look a little bit different this period, a little more confident. The puck's been in the Spruce Grove zone more often than the Capitals. Looking a little more confident, looking a little more Cowichan. And a great passing play resulted in a centering play. Frieden was actually tangled up. I don't know how he got a piece of that going towards the net. Shot redirected up into the netting out of play. And we've got a stoppage there.

0: And here we go, another faceoff. This one in the Capital Zone. Draw one, Spruce Grove has it in the corner, tried to center, turned over. Simchuk up the ice, across Gravener, he's over the blue line, delays, finds Lumsden a shot, blocked. Nice block there by the Saints. Gravener a shot, also blocked, centering play, not able to get it through. Saints doing a great job clogging up the middle. Kalchin still in the offensive end. Simchuk circling back. He looks, sends it just wide of the goal. Gravener battling, knocked off it, not able to get through, and it's up the near side. Now back down below. Gravener takes a hit. Needed a couple of players to take Tristan Gravener down. He's a big body. Simchuk sends it to the corner. Scott back for it behind the Spruce Grove net. And now they break in a two-on-one in Malchin's zone. Gets it through, and that one, he drove the net. Millette was taken down in the play. Hopefully he's okay here. He was holding his knee for a second as Spruce Grove player was driving towards the net and rode him right into it. And the net knocked off its moorings. Millette shaking it out. Doing the hokey pokey in the far corner. Looks like he should be okay. We're at 14:31 remaining in period number two. Kalachin have finally gotten themselves on the board. It's 3-1. Trace Frieden, the man who dented the twine, after just an incredible first period by Felix Hybach for the Saints. Three goals in the span of 7 minutes. Kalachin wins the draw in their own zone. Furkus up the near side. He's pinned along the wall. It's sent down and around. Calgill back for it. Taylor intercepts, driving the net. Through the middle, a shot. That one just missed. Now on the near point. Hamel, shot. Just missed as well. On the far side. Knocked loose. Brendan Finley has it for Kalachin. Up over center. Over the blue line, across for Decay the trailer, and a shot. That one right into the breadbasket. Scott holds on, and we get a stoppage here. This faceoff will be in the Capitals, or excuse me, the Saints zone. And like I said, another faceoff incoming here. Kalachin changing their offensive personnel. Curtis Freeman, Mac Blue, and Gleb Semenko, who was just added to the Capitals from the Surrey Eagles in a trade this week. I asked Capitals head coach and GM Cam Keith what he thought about it, and he thought Semenko had a great first game in Nanaimo. We got a call coming here against Spruce Grove as play back underway. Spruce Grove tags up. The whistle sounds, and Kalachin will have their first Fortis BC power play for tonight.
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0: All right, well, the Capitals Power Play wasn't great to start the year. They didn't get a single power play goal in their first homestand the first weekend, but it kind of turned it around since. They had a kind of watershed moment in Coquitlam when they went 3-for-4. It's been all right since then. 30% on the road. They're 6-for-20. We'll see if they can keep that pace up. Shot around the near side. Furkus gets it back to the point. It's Bryant, Decay, Furkus, Frieden, and Burgess. A shot from Decay, kicked aside by Scott. Around to the near side. Spruce Grove able to clear it. Decay battling with Lanigan. Forced to the near corner. Pulled loose. Furkus looks up the ice. Over the red line. He's got numbers with him. Drops for Frieden, and that one just offside. Tough break for the Capitals as they were up ice with numbers. It was 4-on-2. From the Calgill clan over on the Fido text line, which, by the way, you can reach the show at any point, 250-746-4897. They're watching from Philadelphia. They say Philly loves their underdogs and their comebacks. I won't say anything about the tweet the Carolina Hurricanes put out against about Philadelphia then. Thank you for listening from PA. Couchin with possession. Bryant, cross seam. Furkus on the near wall. Has it back for Decay. Furkus, a one-touch across. Bryant looking through. They score. Bryant, it looked like he was trying to pass it through the middle. And somebody touched it. They're trying to decide who it was. Burgess going through the line first. And it's a one-goal game here in Alberta. We'll see if it stays as Rowan Burgess's or if video review determines it was somebody else's. Regardless, the Capitals have scored. And they are 1-for-1 on the Fortis BC power play here tonight. Big moment, some nice puck movement there. And things have just gotten a little more interesting. As Couchin off the draw, into the offensive zone. Up the near side, Lumsden forced back into the Capitals' end, goes cross seam, Onctiel looking ahead. Trying to find an outlet off Sakariot. The QB sneak is now he lobs it into the Spruce Grove end. It's around the near side. Pinned along the wall, the puck. Trying to pull it loose. Semenko goes cross seam. Onctiel at the blue line. Trying to find a way through. He steps towards the net. Send it to the corner. Semenko steps back for it. Nice defensive effort there by the Russian. And it's around the near side. Stepping back in, Lumsden. On the near half wall. Cycles down and around. Back to the point. Onctiel not able to settle it. A rolling puck hopped over the blade of his stick. Now it's a foot race. Into the capital zone, and they're tangled up down there. An interesting play as Hybok had lost his stick in the capital zone. Then once the puck cleared after an extended stay without a stick in the defensive zone, he picked it up and tried to go for it. Now we got a fight incoming here. Curtis Freeman. I think that's Hybok. It is. Just a one punch right to Freeman's face. He's just beating Freeman. And onto the ice now, they fall. Hybok, a hat trick and a fight. What a night he's having. Freeman up back onto his skates. He's okay. That is one tough cookie, Felix Hybok. 6'3", 220 pounds. Curtis Freeman, 6 foot, 185. A little bit of a different weight class there, and the result was according to that. It went according to plan there. Freeman off the ice, though. He's okay. Hybok trying to get some sort of riling up out of the crowd. And this is something, normally with an Alberta team, we wouldn't see a continuation of how things are going here. It's going to be interesting to see how Couchin tackles Felix Hybok in that next game, which is coming up in November. November the 7th in Couchin. Hybok, an Austrian. Coming into this, he was a point-per-game player. Now he's got 8 goals and 4 assists. If you do the math, that's 12 points in 10 games. I think he's being sent down the tunnel here. Faceoff will be inside the Capitals zone. Incoming. You're listening to Capitals Hockey. Score 3-2 for Spruce Grove over Couchin in Alberta. Couchin technically the home team, although we are 35 minutes from Spruce Grove's home arena. Puck knocked across Spruce Grove, back out to center. Lang sends it back into the Saints' end. Passing it around the outside. Simchuk intercepts for Couchin, excuse me. Looking to the middle. Messier, Lang, D2D, McIsaac stepping to the net. A shot, tip, scores! That one off the shin pad of Haverhill Simchuk, and we are even Stevens in Alberta. You know, I was talking to Slade Ferguson's family, and I was telling him how happy Couchin and the team were to have slayed back and wearing the C on his chest. And they were just, the one thing they said to me was so classic. We'd love to see some more goals. They were down 3-0 when we were talking. They've seen some goals, and I'm looking over. There's some smiles on their faces right now. Not over yet. We're not even halfway through this thing, and we've had a wild swing in either direction as Spruce Grove went up 3-0, and now we're tied. It's anyone's game. Back into the Capital zone. Millett out of his net. Swept around by Decay. Up the near wall, Keane. Floating pass. Across, intercepted, back into the Capital zone. Lachane tried to center, shot blocked. Now Bryant turns and burns the other way. Floats it over the Saints defender. He's tangled up, not able to get through Bertram. And Spruce Grove able to retrieve. Now Frieden hounding below the goal, trying to clear on the near side. Decay up the ice, Spruce Grove over center. Into the zone, Taylor centered. Hamel not able to hold on to it. Frieden turns the other way. Pass ahead. Found Finley, but Finley was in offside. It goes for icing. Finley just in a hair ahead of the puck. We'll see where it goes. I think it's going to go all the way down because it was an icing. Yes, it will. Back into the Capital zone. A stretch pass by Trace Frieden. Just missed his man. I think they're calling it for offside. That's why it blew there. Yeah, because Kalshin was allowed a line change there. So they must have thought Finley was going to win that race, but would have been in offside. Puck won by Spruce Grove. They tried to center. Unktiel gets it ahead. Finley hustling into the offensive zone. He's knocked down. Goes sprawling over the blue line. Spruce Grove turns the other way. McNeil in over the line, driving the net. His shot, that one gobbled up and held on to by Millett. As Unktiel and McNeil, they go hard into the end board. Hopefully McNeil is okay there. That was a hard hit. And some untangling of human knots begins by the Zebras out there. Yeah, they're all separated. Everybody's okay. All right. Love to see it. We are 6 seconds away from the midway point of this one. On pace for 12 goals in this game as we're tied at threes. We'll see if that pace holds up or if things start to tighten up a little bit. Kalachin has really had a lot of okay tire traction this period. Controlled a lot of play. I've been looking to the left a lot more than I've been looking to the right. Shot from distance. That one held on to there by Millett. And we don't have the shots on goal updated on online, but I think Kalachin has controlled a lot of the shots on goal. I'm pretty sure Spruce Grove came into this period with 8 or 9. They're currently sitting at 12. Kalachin was outshot slightly. Now they're ahead 15-12. So they've really controlled play. Furkus across. McIsaac, the trailer, a shot. That one gobbled up and held onto. Still waiting for the updated scoring to come up on the board here. That last one, it was a shot from, I think it was Kenyon McIsaac at the blue line. Threw it towards the net in a redirection. Found the twine. Face-off, won by Kalachin. Lang sends it around. On the far side, Semenko drops it. McIsaac pinching, looking, gets it to Semenko. He mishandled it, forced back into the neutral zone. Cross seam, McIsaac ahead for Turner. Launched ahead. Back down and around. Into the Capital zone, Lang. Sends it around the far wall. Lanigan just able to hold it in. Nice hustle there by the Saints player. It's around the near side. Semenko up the wall. Now Turner into the Spruce Grove end. He delays in the corner. Cycles blue around the far side. Back to the corner. Semenko looking. Tried to center. Intercepted by Kernach and cleared by Spruce Grove. Lang back into the Spruce Grove end. Around the near side. Nice forecheck there by Turner, able to hold it in the zone and turn it over. Shot from distance by Decay. Stick just wide. Now picked up by the Saints. They're trying to turn it the other way. A stretch pass out of the zone. Not able to be received. And it's around the far side. Back into the capital zone. Ankh Thiel drops it for Decay. He's facing pressure. Tried to get it around to his D partner, but intercepted. They battle on the near side. Decay retrieves and brings it around the far side. Up the ice, chips it off the glass, and it's all the way into the Saints zone. Icing waved off at the last second. Up the wall, Simchuk looking. Shot blocked. Forced to the corner. Gravener chops it around the near side. Nobody there for it. So the Saints able to get it ahead. Not able to get it through Ankh Thiel, though, who's driving towards the net. Drops it for Messier. Shot blocked and cleared. Ankh Thiel picks it up on the near side in the neutral zone. Sent ahead, Messier. Off the far wall, tried to chase after it. Couldn't get there before a Saints defender, so they're back into the capital zone. Trying to drive his way through a shot. Blockered aside by Millett. Now on the near side. McNeil circling the offensive zone. A shot blocked. Gravener around the far side. He's able to clear it. Lobs it into the Spruce Grove end. Out of his net, Scott not able to settle it. Hamel back for it. Lobs it up. This one goes all the way into the capital zone. Tagged on the way through, though, so icing waved off. McIsaac back for it. Up the ice, McIsaac. Head bobbing his way through. Gets it across. Lang over the blue line. A shot. That one bounces around to the near side. McIsaac sends it to the corner. Keane is after it. Some pushing and shoving in that far corner. Knocked loose. Kenny sends it around the near side. Intercepted. Couchin stepping towards the net. That's McIsaac. A shot. That one blocked. Another chance. Swept around. Bryant tries to get it to the near point. McIsaac holds it. Shot. Tipped off a couple of bodies and bounces to the far side. Lang pinching. Able to hold it in the zone. Bertram sweeps it around. Keane tries to get a piece of it, not able to hold on. And Kenny retrieves. He's up the near wall. Able to clear. Calgill intercepts in the neutral. Backhands it across. One touch back. Lang sends it ahead. Tag through for Calgill. Bryant in over the line. Drops it off for Frieden. Near side. Keane, a shot. That one just misses blocker side. Now Spruce Grove turning and burning the other way. Podine backhands it into the capital zone. Calgill pushes it around the far wall. Finley one touch. Back to Finley. Nice play there by Furkus to get it to him, but Finley blew a tire, so Spruce Grove able to send it back into the Capitals' end. This one goes for icing. Carter Decay back for it. And we'll have a stoppage and a faceoff incoming. So coming up in the intermission here, we will have a conversation with Capitals head coach and general manager Cam Keith. A little bit on what he's hoping for from his team today, and something we'd normally play in the pregame, but just with the way things were today, thank you for bearing with me, by the way. That one cleared by Spruce Grove. They'll have another faceoff back in the Saints' end. Thank you again for bearing with me as today's pregame was a little ragtag. Faceoff inside the Saints zone incoming. This is Capitals Hockey here on Sun FM, brought to you by Discovery Honda. I don't think we've seen any power plays this period, have we? Well, we saw a fight, but that didn't result in a power play. Centering play by Couch and not able to get it to go. It's around the near side. Podine carries it out over the line into the Capitals zone. Lekelt takes a hard hit from Ankh Thiel. Now Zuyev. Not able to get it towards the net. Sent ahead. Furkus driving in. He delays, stumbles, able to get it to Ankh Thiel. Back to the corner. Finley spinning, trying to get it on. To the point for Lang. A shot. That one just missed. Now around the near side. Furkus battling. Able to hold it in the zone. Great work, but now cleared on the far side. McNeil driving in. He's got help with the Shea. Through the middle of Shea tip. That one just off the side of the net. Now McNeil on the far side. Pulled loose. Turner ahead. Blue sends it back to the corner. Turner sidesteps some pressure. Up the ice. Chops it ahead. Blue is tangled up, but we've got a foot race. Semenko able to win. Man, he kicked in the afterburners there. Circling the zone. Semenko a shot. That one gloved up and held onto by Scott. Wow, Gleb Semenko there out of nowhere. That's like one of those horse races where it's like you see the top two, they're going for it, and then out of nowhere, a third horse comes up out of nowhere. Semenko just blew past both of those players in on the forecheck as they were tangled up with each other. Got to the puck and got a decent opportunity there. 4:22 left in period two. We are tied at threes here in Alberta. My name is Nicholas Arnold. Thanks for finding us. This is Capitals Hockey here on Sun FM. Spruce Grove wins the draw, sends it up the near side. Along the half wall, now cycled down below Kenny. Up the far wall, held in by Turner. Semenko centers, driving the net. Calgill a shot, that one blocked. He's knocked off of his skates, and the puck skitters to the near side. Spruce Grove looking up the far wall. Celan not able to hold on to it. Turner gets it near side. Semenko driving, drops it. Gravener cycles down and around. Turner center just through the skates of Semenko. Clearing attempt held by Onktiel. A shot through traffic. That one tipped. Just missed the top corner. Now Celan on the far side. Gravener upended. Spruce Grove with a bit of time here. Pass across off a forechecking stick. Sandylands able to get it through. Now Celan. Kenny cycles. Onktiel in the far corner. Launched ahead. Simchuk trying to get a touch. Couldn't settle it. Back into the Spruce Grove zone. Lachane near side. Now far. Stepping ahead. They're tangled up. Gravener able to get it the way he wanted it. Onktiel ahead. Now Messier over the line. Through the middle. Spruce Grove turning the other way. As they're able to intercept. Finley for the Saints, up over center, drops it, shot, gloved up and held onto by Millett. 2:44 remaining in second period action here on Capitals Hockey, brought to you by Discovery Honda. You know, if you drive a little, you could save a lot. They're closer than you think. It's over on Bell McKinnon Road in Duncan. A few internationals here. I'm just looking at the lineup here for Spruce Grove. A couple Danes, a couple from Denmark. Jeppe Bertram, Lucas Celan. And they've got from Austria, Felix Heibach, who's got a hat trick in the game today. And somebody else, Richard Krnach from Slovakia. Puck into the Spruce Grove zone. Nice forecheck there by Couch and force it all the way down. Cycled down and around. Finley back for it for the Saints. Nice move by the defender there to sidestep some forecheck. Some forechecking from Cole Keane. Spruce Grove able to get it out of the zone. Sent in on the Capitals net. Millett leaves it. A hard hit on the far side on Trace Frieden. He's back on his skates. Clearing pass. Tagged on the way through by Bryant. And so now it's back the other way. Lekelt, hard hit on him as he fell going into the capital zone. Frieden on the far side, covered in snow, sends it ahead. Cross seam by the Saints, stretch pass redirected into the capital zone by Podine. Back for it, Calgill. He looks ahead, finds a stretch pass. It's a 3-on-0 for Cowichan. Furkus Burgess a shot. What a stop there by Scott, holding on. As Couchin had three players behind the Saints' defense there, is a perfectly timed line change for them. Turned into a 3-on-0. Now Podine driving the Capitals' net. He's forced off of it. I think the Saints wanted a call there. Not going to get one. Wants a noise from their bench. Podine settles it at the blue lines, trying to drive his way towards the net again. Tangled up with Calgill. On the near side. Now Krnach driving the net. Sticked aside by Millett. Nice defensive stick there by the goalkeeper. A shot from Barnes and patted aside by Millett. Another chance. That one just missed high. That one took Millett by surprise. It was about a foot over the net. And now a stretch pass. Finley camping out behind the Saints defense. Not able to get to it. Nice heads up by Carter Decay to recognize that his team was going to win the race to an icing there. And launch it from one end to the other. 33 seconds left in the period. Cowichan tied here with Spruce Grove in Alberta. Puck cycled to the corner. Kurnatch looking, trying to clear for Spruce Grove. We've got 22 seconds left in this one. Kurnatch down below. Battling, centering play. Spruce Grove able to clear. Lumsden hustling back for it. He's in a race with Lanigan. Drops it. Forwarded. 6 seconds left in the period. Spruce Grove's had a chance at a shot, but opted to throw it to the corner. And now Lumsden eats it in the corner. Just reverse hitted. And that was a reverse check. Lumsden in the corner. I've got an interview with Lumsden. We'll play next game. And we're talking about he's added some physicality into his game. What a reverse hit there. Driving in was Alexi Lachaine, the captain of Spruce Grove. And Lumsden saw it coming and just completely upended him. Lachaine, 6 foot, 195. Lumsden at 5'9", 180. So a bit of a wrecking ball there on the back end for Couch. He's got a lot of skill and a lot of physicality. Really good addition to the Capitals' blue line. He was brought in last season. All right, we'll take a break. It's a 12-minute intermission, not the regular 17 that you see in BCHL games. So that's why this game's going by a little bit quicker. And in that intermission, we'll hear from Capitals head coach and general manager Cam Keith a little bit on what he thought about his team coming into today's game. We'll be back. More Capitals hockey here on Sun FM coming up. Thanks so much for finding us. It's Capitals hockey brought to you by Discovery Honda.
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9: All right, you're listening to Capitals Hockey here on 89.7 Sun FM. I was able to catch up before today's game with Capitals head coach and general manager Cam Keith. Here is how that conversation went ahead of this game against Spruce Grove, which, by the way, should mention the score. We're in the second intermission. Cowichan has tied things up. They were down 3-0 in the first intermission. They scored 3 in the second. It's anyone's game. It's going to be exciting. Okay, here's that conversation with Capitals head coach and general manager Cam Keith.
10: Your team is playing, Spruce Grove, a team that you guys aren't really familiar with. You played them once last year, but you don't see them very often. What are you expecting heading into today's game?
11: I think they're similar to us in a sense. We're just kind of starting out slow, so it's hard to see what their identity is right now. Watching video, you know, they have some offensive talent. They got some kids that can defend. They're just kind of struggling out of the gates here to score goals. So kind of anticipate a team that's going to play pretty simple, you know, to begin here. And I think they've already played a showcase game as well. Yes, they have. So that's always helps a team when they've already gone through that first game. And now they've kind of already felt the pressure of a showcase game. And now they're in their second game. So they'll probably be a little more settled than our group. So I think it's really important for our kids to kind of just play simple early, not try to do too much, and then just kind of ease yourself into the game that way.
10: A little bit just on the start to the year for you guys, 19th in goals for, not really something that you're used to being on that kind of end of. Your team's generally more offensively gifted. What kinds of things are you telling them to try and stay encouraged?
11: Yeah, we don't look at results. Like, it's That's the key to, even if you're doing well and you're scoring lots of goals, you don't, you know, congratulate yourself at that point. As soon as you do that, you're going to start to slip.

0: So the same works when you're not scoring goals. You don't draw too much attention to that specific. You look at the process. Is the process right? Are we creating opportunities? Are we creating more opportunities than the other team? And we've been doing that. We've been doing that consistently the entire year. Now the line is tighter than it was last year. We're not getting as many scoring opportunities off the rush. That's something that we need to improve on. Our D got to get up. That's kind of the signature of teams in the past few years with Cowichan, is that our D got to get up. They got to be a part of the offense. They have to be a part of the forecheck. So that's one thing that we're really trying to push these kids to get out of their comfort zone, that are coming from different programs that aren't used to getting up ice and being a part of it. And then we got to play more on the inside. I think that's been another thing, is that we're trying to make plays on the outside without accessing the inside. And that's where a lot of real quality opportunities come from, and secondary chances. So, like I said, we don't talk too much about the past. We focus on learning from those situations from the previous, like we talked about in Nanaimo. This is what we need to do better. This is what we did great. And then you move on. You don't look at stats. You don't look at standings. You don't really know what you got until you're about November or December. So if we had the same conversation then yes, we'll have to think of something different. We might have to be a defensive team, but I still believe we got the kids in there that can score. And we're going to continue on through that with our process-focused mentality.
1: And how are you feeling about the two guys who you added, Cole Keane and Gleb Semenko?
0: Couldn't be happier. Cole Keane was a driver in that first game. He got some opportunities. It was great on the PK. We spent pretty much the whole third against Nanaimo in the penalty box. That's the least amount of shots and scoring chances we've given up this entire year. And probably one of the toughest rinks to play in the BCHL. A lot of positives from just bringing Cole in, new energy, positive energy, the kid's competitive. And then Semenko was like great. He got some hop in his skates. He can make plays off the rush. He's working hard. He's good on both sides. So yeah, I think we got better. But you know, it's a matter of when it all comes together and we pop off here, and we're hoping it's today, but we'll see.
1: All right, thanks for your time. Have fun tonight.
0: Thank you, buddy.
1: Big thanks to Capitals head coach and general manager Cam Keith for taking some time to chat before the game today. I've also got a little bit of a longer in-depth look into just what this BCHL showcase is like for them, as, you know, he's a general manager, a head coach, also just a fan of the players on his team. Like, he's kind of a salesman. He's kind of in that role where he is trying to sell his players to college scouts, pro team scouts, like whoever is here. He is trying to sell them as good players. I mean, that's a part of what junior hockey is. That's, he has said time and time again, that's a big reason why he enjoys being in junior hockey, is because it's helping get kids from one place to another. It's a transitional thing. You're just helping them grow and then hand them off to hopefully bigger and better things. And that's what a big part of this BCHL showcase is all about. We are here just south of Edmonton at the Silent Ice Arena. And if you're not familiar, if you missed earlier, I kind of did a breakdown of what the BCHL showcase is. Every single team in the BCHL, from Victoria to Powell River, up through, you know, Prince George, you've got the Vancouver teams, Coquitlam, through the interior with Vernon and Cranbrook and all four Alberta teams. They're all here this week and into, like, last weekend and into this week. We're at the tail end of it now, and it's a place where they get to all play games, and scouts can go in, you know, to look in one place at all of these players and hopefully find them some college scholarships and get them on to the next bigger and better thing after their time in junior hockey is up. It's a really cool idea, and it's, it's fun. There's a nice vibe around it. You know, it's been a really cool experience, and glad to be back. And thanks to the crew at the Silent Ice Arena for hosting us. They've been great so far. This is Couch and Capitals Hockey, brought to you by Discovery Honda. We are in Alberta. We are about 35 minutes away from the team that Cowichan is playing, Spruce Grove. They are just west of Edmonton, about 35 minutes from here. Regardless, Cowichan is technically the home team in this one. So, we'll see how things continue on. Tied at threes. The third period about to get underway. fun. And it's actually Couch's first time in Alberta. We've kind of skipped over that fact as well. First game that Couchin has played in Alberta, at least, I think ever. I don't think there was, like, back in the 90s an Alberta team or anything like that. But we're about to get third period underway. It's going to be a good one. Someone will score. We just don't know who or when or how many times somebody will score.
2: Oh, scratch my back with a wire brush. What a beauty.
3: 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This is third period action.
1: Yes, this is third period action here from the Silent Ice Arena. I think we're waiting for everybody to get everybody corralled here and back out to center ice. My name's Nicholas Arnold. Normally I'm off the air by now, right? What time is it? 6:28 in Cowichan. It's 7:28 here in Alberta. So I guess I am normally off the air. You're normally listening to After Hours with Discovery Honda right now. But no, Capitals Hockey brought to you by Discovery Honda. And the third period is underway. Cowichan wins possession. Andrew Cowgill looks ahead. Sends it into the Spruce Grove end. That one goes for icing. And something I didn't really get a chance to dive into. This is the third period here for Cowichan. They have not been good in third periods at all this season. They are minus 13 in the third period. They played, coming into this, I think they're at 8 games. They have lost every single third period by at least one goal, a lot of them by two. Even in the two games that they've won, they've lost in the third period against Coquitlam and Chilliwack. They were 1-4 and 3 goals against across those two games. So we'll see if they can turn that third period luck around and win this period and win this game as they're tied at 3. Spruce Grove in over the Capitals line. McNeil backhands it towards the net. That one kicked aside by Millett. It's up the near side. Through center. Now back. Cowgill across. And that one goes for icing. Faceoff all the way back in the Capitals zone. We could dive further into this thing. Cowichan has only scored 3 goals. Coming into this, they had 22 goals for. So 3 of those 22 goals came in the third period. That's it. Not an even distribution at all. And they've got 33 goals against in the third period. Or, excuse me, 33 goals against total. 16 of those in the third period. So almost half of their goals against have come in the third period. Has not been a good season for them in the third stanza. Simchuk with it in the offensive zone. Shrugging off a bit of pressure here. Messier's pass across. McIsaac stepping towards the net. A shot redirects to the far corner. Now up the far wall. McIsaac has it. A shot blocked. Picked up by Spruce Grove. Trying to bring it around the near side. He cycles down below. Barnes is chasing after it. Hard hit on the far wall on Simchuk. Spruce Grove able to knock the puck loose, though, and all the way down into the Capitals' end, Casper Lang. Ahead for Gravener. Backhanded across. Simchuk over the red line, now over the blue. Messier, one touch through the middle. McIsaac not able to settle it as he was tangled up. Now Gravener, a shot pad, stopped by Scott. Around the far side, Spruce Grove up the ice. Lobbed into the Capitals corner, Millett out of his net, sweeps it around to his defender. Back down below, Casper Lang looking. Still looking, Casper Lang as his line's going for a change. Gets fresh reinforcements, sends it ahead and goes for a change himself. Now Finley backhands it into the Spruce Grove zone. A shot from Furkus. That one held onto by Scott. And we'll have a face-off incoming in the Spruce Grove zone. Your Capitals were down 3-0. Yet somehow they found a way in the second period to come back, which I think this also shouldn't be understated, is all of the goals in this game have gone into the left, to the net on our left. Is that a sign? Is there something wrong with that net? I don't know. Probably not, but just an interesting fun fact. Puck up through the middle. That one tagged on the way through. It's into the Spruce Grove end. Pushed around the far side. Spruce Grove up the ice. Stretch pass. Couldn't quite find Hamel behind the Capitals defense. But an errant pass now forced back into the Capitals zone. Taylor on the far side. A shot. That one redirects off the near glass. Cycled to the corner. Shot. That one shouldered aside. And Lumsden took a hit. Another chance. That one bounces down below. Lumsden back for it. Finley up the near side for Cowichan. Lobs it up the ice. Furkus over the red line. Shrugs off a hit, but lobs it into the Spruce Grove end. Bent back for it in the corner. Looking up the ice. Bent over the red line. Knocked off of his stick. Nice poke check by Carter Decay. Mac Blue driving into the Saints zone. He delayed, tried to get a pass through the middle. Couldn't quite get it to Freeman, who's back on the ice for his first shift after a fight in the second period with Felix Hybach. And now it's lobbed into the Capital zone from the wrong side of the red. We get a stoppage and a faceoff. This one will be all the way back inside the Spruce Grove zone. Again, thanks for finding us. 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You know, we haven't had a Fortis BC power play in a while. We haven't had an Anthem HVAC penalty kill in a while. A relatively clean game on that front. Other than the fight, of course. Couchin with possession up the ice. Bryant trying to throw it ahead. Intercepted. The near side. Decay back into the Saints zone. Bryant on the far side leaves it. And a shot from Keane. Redirected across to the near wall. Podine chips it ahead. Now Hybach in over the line. His first shift since the fight. He circles the Capitals zone. Looking for the pants trick, Felix Hybach. As he's already got 3 goals tonight. I will not be throwing my pants if he scores 4. It's around the near side. Keane looking. Not able to get it through. Frieden trying to center. Pinned along the far wall by Kenny. Celan flicks it down below. Zuyev back for it. Up the near glass. All the way into the Capitals zone. Spruce Grove won the race there. Capitals player there. That was McIsaac. He held up thinking it was going to be icing, but then was passed by a Saints player. Now Cowichan driving back into the Spruce Grove end. Blue drops it. Lumsden a shot, punched out of the air and forced to the far corner. Turner around pressure. Knocked ahead. Hamel able to center settle it. Cross seam into the Capital zone. Shot. Excuse me, that was McNeil. Way back when. Up the ice, Turner trying to get it through Barnes. Couldn't quite. Pinned on the near wall. Flicked ahead into the Spruce Grove end. Scott leaves it for Bent. Looking up the ice. His pass ahead. His player was going for a change there. And so the pass missed him. Puck went all the way down into the Capital zone. And it'll be an icing, a defensive zone draw here. That's a tough break. Bent was looking up the ice. And his player was definitely going up. He had his stick in the air. You know when players are going to the bench and they've got the blade of their stick up into the air? That's what he had. Must not have been able to see it because the pass went to him and ended up going for an icing. Now on the far wall, they push and shove. Grabbed up. Lumsden goes D to D to Anquetil. Across, Messier up the ice. Intercepted. Back the other way. Taylor over the red line, lobs it into the Capital zone. Anquetil back for it. Looking ahead. Near side. That's Lumsden driving into the Saints zone, looking across. Messier cycles, tried to anyways, forced back to the neutral. Lumsden lobs it into the near side. They're going to try it again. On the far wall, Simchuk throws a hard hit, didn't take the puck. Messier has it, tried to center. Simchuk sends it down below. Now Spruce Grove off the glass, out to center. Calgill looking, chops at it, able to settle it, get it across to Gravener. Across Kenny, over the red line, backhands it. Decay up the far wall, intercepted. Burgess now up the ice. Shot. That one redirects to the near side. Furkus looking to center. Bounces across back to the neutral zone. Decay. Pass ahead. Bouncing puck. Hybach back for it. Up the far side, turned over. Finley trying to drive his way to the net. Couldn't quite get there for Cowichan. And Hamel able to clear. Calgill turning the beat around. Intercepted. Hamel up the ice. Stepping through the middle. Near side. Bertram, a shot. That one stopped by the shoulder of Millett. Around the near side. Podine battling with Decay. To the point, Bertram a shot, gloved up and held on to Evan Millett. We are at 12:41 here in period three. Cowichan was down 3-0. They found a way to even it up. And we'll see. That next goal is going to be key, especially since things seem to have tightened up a little bit in the last smidgen. The next goal will be the most important of this game so far. We're in Nisku, Alberta, by the way. I just went to the BCHL website and it reminded me. Nisku, just south of Edmonton for the BCHL showcase. On the near side, Ceylon has it. They're back into the Cowichan zone. Eshe has it. Eshe to the corner. The near side, Bertram cycles. Keane couldn't quite settle it. Eshe down below with it. Looking across through the middle. Eshe driving through. And nice stick check there by McIsaac. Another shot. That one blocked by the shoulder of Millett. Around the far point. Hamel drops it. Looking through. Bertram, a shot. Tipped. Scores. Spruce Grove leads 4-3. 12 minutes left in this one. Nice play there, a redirection out in front of the Capitals net. And that one redirected through. Trying to pick who that was. I don't have a number, we'll hear it. Hear who it is soon enough. Regardless, Spruce Grove leading against Cowichan. And again, that trend follows. Every single goal that's been scored in this game has been in the net to our left. Three by Spruce Grove in the first, three by Cowichan in the second, and one by Spruce Grove in the third. Cowichan's got to buck that trend. A hard hit at center ice by Barnes on Semenko. Barnes is going to get a call here. I'll be honest with you. I actually don't know what that's for, to be honest with you. It was a hard hit at center because his arm kind of wrapped around him. Was it charging? Interference is the call. I guess Semenko was going for that puck. It kind of snuck through him. Cowichan gets one here. Their Fortis BC power play.
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1: And an offensive zone draw here for the Capitals. Different unit here for Cowichan. They've got Keane, Simchuk, Gravener, Calgill, and Semenko. Very different look. 11:43 left in the third here. Cowichan going to try and spark something as they've got the next two or less with an extra player. And the puck is dropped. Cowichan with possession. Calgill near side. Semenko cross seam. Stepping through. Calgill trying to find a lane to the net. Forced along the near side. Gets it to Keane at the blue line. A shot through traffic. A scramble out in front. Scott got a piece of it. Was able to cover up long enough for the referee to toot his instrument. And cleared quickly by Spruce Grove as it might have slipped out after the fact. Offensive zone draw incoming though for Cowichan. Nice pressure. They need some okay tire traction here. 13 seconds into that man advantage. A couple of nice opportunities. Let's see if they can keep it going. Cowichan wins possession. Calgill at the far point. Looking, cycles, Simchuk in the corner, around pressure, Haverill Simchuk finds Keane, back for Simchuk. Keane again, through the middle, Calgill, cross seam, just missed Semenko. Tried to cycle, but couldn't quite, and Spruce Grove able to clear. That one, Bertram, able to clear. Couching back in over the blue line. Around the far side, looking to the net, a shot. That one bounces around the glass. Calgill, near side, Keane, trying to shoot it. Just missed the top corner, hit the outside of the post. So around the near side, we got a call, the whistle blown as the net slightly knocked off its moorings. Scott threw himself across trying to stop that. A brilliant cross-seam pass. Found Keane on the near side. He held onto it just a little bit too long. And the window into the top corner on the glove side closed up. But, I mean, regardless, he hit the outside of the post. 10:35 left in period three. My favorite Tate McRae song. I'll have to play that one just after the game ends. Pucker on the near side. Frieden battling. Couch and trying to pull it loose. They've got 40 seconds left in the Fortis BC power play here. Bryant has it. Frieden now back around the corner. Around for Furkus. Bertram trying to clear. He's able to. And Spruce Grove in over the Capitals line. Lanigan takes a hard hit on the far side by Bryant. Around the near side, Lanigan still pinning it along the wall there. Nice effort there on the penalty kill, and he's getting stick taps from Scott in the Saints crease. Up the near side, Bryant. Cross seam. Onktiel, a shot. That one bounces to the near side. Furkus cycles. Turned over and cleared into the Spruce Grove bench. And we've got another stoppage. Couch and only 2 seconds left in their Fortis BC power play. So we'll have, doesn't look like they're going to be able to get anything going. Although they do have an offensive zone draw here on this man advantage. We'll see. And a faceoff incoming. Mac Blue in to take it for Couch, and he doesn't take many faceoffs. Maybe he should. He just won that one. Although Spruce Grove was all over them. We're even strength again. Couch and not able to score on that man advantage. Forced to the corner. Turner on the far side. Centers Blue stepping to the net. A shot across. Lang a shot. What a stop. Highway robbery there by Scott. Oh, man. A wide open chance. It was a centering play that bounced off of a defensive skate over to Casper Lang on the near side. And he had some time, looked towards the net. Scott was dead to rights, but able to find a way to lunge across the crease and keep that one out. What a stop there. And if Spruce Grove holds on to win this one, we're going to be looking back at that save. Face off, one by Spruce Grove, able to clear. This one all the way into the Capital zone. Hybach in on the forecheck, battling with Lang. Reminder, we are back at 5-on-5. Spruce Grove leads 4-3 against Cowichan. Turner over the blue line, forces it down below, circling. Back across, McIsaac not able to settle it at the blue line. He's forced back to the neutral. Across for Blue. Near side, Turner stepping in over the line. McNeil intercepts his floating pass off the back wall. Podine gets there. Centered. That one missed everybody. See land on the near side. Centering play. That one just off of a stick. And now up the ice, Curtis Freeman for Cowichan. Across for Turner. Bouncing puck. Cowichan trying to get it to the net. Turner weaving his way through traffic. Forced back to Onktiel at the near point. He cycles to Freeman, who brings it back. Now cycled down and around. Onktiel down below the goal line to Blue on the near wall. Knocked off the puck. Onktiel trying to settle it. Not able to. It's forced to the neutral. Back out into the Capital zone. Lumsden up the far wall. And this one goes for icing. A stretch pass. Just a little bit too far ahead of the Capitals. And so we'll have a face-off. This one all the way back inside the Capitals zone here. 8:07. The clock is not the Couch and Capitals friend here in this third period. We're not guaranteed another goal, but if we do get one, it's going to probably write the narrative of the rest of this thing. Up the ice now, Furkus sends it into the Spruce Grove zone. Back for it, Kenny. Around the far side, Furkus tries to center. Onktiel, near side. Now up the ice, a 3-on-1 for Spruce Grove. McNeil, a shot. What a block there by the Capitals defender. It's lost in the equipment. And John Lumsden is just having himself the last couple of weeks. Defensively, he's all over. Offensively, he scored a goal in Nanaimo. I think he scored in Nanaimo. He scored in the last couple of games. Done really well for himself. Around the near side, Spruce Grove up the ice. Decay, cross seam, Lumsden ahead. Finley knocked off the puck. Back for it. Overskated, centering play. Not able to get it to the net was Cole Keane. Finley has it in the Spruce Grove zone. Freed and centered, and that one just through the skates of Keane. Up the ice, Decay pins Taylor out along the wall. Now centering play by Sandylands, not able to get it on. Bryant in over the Spruce Grove blue line. He's got it, trying to drive the net. Centering play, that one redirected up and over the net. Now it's around the near side. Cowgill sends it down. Frieden on the far side, able to just hold it in. He looks cross seam. First pass across block, opts to carry it to the near side. And all the way down and around. Bryant on the far side looking. To the point, Cowgill. Shot through traffic, tipped, rebound, Frieden out in front. Just missed the top corner. Bryant on the far side. Couch and gaining some okay tire traction here. Shot through traffic, blocked by Frieden. It's in his skates, didn't know where it was. Cowgill on the near side. He looks, cycles, centering play attempted by Keane, forced down below. Frieden on the near side, his cross seam pass, forced all the way back into the Capitol zone. Kenyon McIsaac looking up the ice. Frieden stepping through. Lachane turns it the other way, and Spruce Grove is up the ice with numbers. Podine, a shot. That one bounces off the back wall around the near side. Lachane able to pick it up, scoops it to his defender, Zuyev. And he sends it down and around. Millett out of the Capitals net. Up the ice, Lang. He carries it ahead. Hard hit Simchuk on the near side, but he was able to get it into the offensive zone. Now it's up the far wall. Out. Hybock tried to backhand it across, turned it over. Podine tags it just offside, and we'll have another stoppage. And a faceoff incoming. We are just... what are we looking at here time-wise? Just under 5.5 minutes left in the third. Couchin leading in shots, 27-21, but that's not the metric that matters. They trail in goals 4-3 here against Spruce Grove. Face-off, won back by the Saints. All the way down and around Millett, out of his net, leaves it for his defenseman, Onktiel. Gabriel Onktiel looking up the ice. His pass ahead for Gravener. Gravener took a high stick here. Not going to get a call. Shot tipped on the near side. Gravener, another shot. That one off the outside of the netting. And Spruce Grove able to clear. Settled. Simchuk looking across. Now up the ice, Gravener. Thrown to the corner. Hamel back for it, trying to get it around Simchuk. Gravener throws a hard hit in the far corner. And they push and shove. Gravener stepping to the middle, gets it across. A shot from Messier, that one blocked. Now Hamel on the far side, looks ahead, able to clear. And it's swatted out of the air with a high stick. It's been rescinded, though, as Couchin tags it. Stretch pass, one touch, Freeman ahead. Into the Spruce Grove zone, he drops for Blue. Ahead for Turner, nice play along the wall there by Blue, and now Blue's got it again. To the corner, Freeman cycles. Turner looking to Cowgill. Back for Turner. Couchin, 4 minutes left. They've got to score to tie, and Taylor gets it ahead, able to get it out of the zone, but he blew a tire. He would have had a breakaway there. Taylor now, pass across. That one redirected off the stick of Andrew Cowgill. A nice defensive effort there. This one cleared. Spruce Grove back. They go D to D for Bent. Back D to D. Another blown tire. That one by Barnes. Couchin on the forecheck. Just not able to get there. Turner just missed, and Spruce Grove sends it into the capital zone. Looking ahead, McIsaac drops it down below his net. Lang leaves it. McIsaac now up the ice. Fan on the pass across. A floater, and it's back into the capital zone by Lachane. Lang, around pressure, has a little bit of time. Now gets it ahead. Burgess up the ice. Rowan Burgess, he's looked good in spots tonight. On the near side, spring play. That one intercepted by Hybach and cleared all the way back into the capital zone. Not enough steam for icing, so John Lumsden is going to have to survey his options. His stretch pass right onto the stick of a Saints player. They're heading back into the capital zone and lob through. This one does have enough steam to go for icing, and we'll have a faceoff. 2:48 remaining in regulation. That is exactly how long the Cowichan Capitals have to get one to tie. We'll see how things continue. Face off inside the Spruce Grove zone. The rest of this story yet to be written. Up the ice, Spruce Grove, a pass across. Driving in Hybach, looking cross seam, a shot. That one bounces to the near side. Bertram goes cross seam. Ahead for Lekelt. Simchuk up the far wall. A nice play. Drops it. Semenko. Near side. Messier. A shot. Scores! What a play. Raphael Messier. Top shelf. We're tied. Incredible cross seam pass there. Gleb Semenko to get it from the far dot across to Messier on the near side. And just a perfectly placed shot by Raphael Messier. And they scored. 2:24 left in this one. I think we are firmly in next goal wins territory. And that's a big moment. Referees having a bit of a conference here. I don't know if there's something I missed that could take this thing off the board. Yeah, they point to center. There must have been something, maybe an offside potential at the blue line that they were looking at. But it stands. We are tied at fours. And there has been a goal scored in the net to my right. The Capitals have broken that curse. That's the first one in this game. I mean, 7 of 8 in one net. I think that's pretty wild. But that's big. That's big. Messier hasn't been on the board in a while. That's big for him, his second of the season. Cycled down and around in the Spruce Grove zone. Cowichan with some real okay tire traction now as they're buzzing in the offensive zone. Barnes picks it up, turns it the other way for Spruce Grove. Lobs it ahead. Lanigan in a foot race with Decay. Delays in the corner. Tries to sidestep Decay. Able to. Centering play out in front. Frieden sweeps it to the far wall. Towards the net. Covered up by Millett. We get a stoppage. Less than 2 minutes remaining in this one. Here on Capitals Hockey. 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I mean, we haven't had any text line texts in a while. Who's going to score? Who do you think is going to score the game winner? Send me a message, 250-746-4897. Who is going to win this game? I mean, it could be for either team, but what Capitals player or Spruce Grove player do you think is going to win this one? There's going to be one more goal. We just don't know who it is. Let me know, 250-746-4897. Love to hear from you over on the Fido text line. Couching up the ice, Freeman ahead, backhanded towards the Spruce Grove end. Up the near wall. Finley stepping towards the net. Toe drag, a shot, scores! If you pick Brendlin Finley for Cowichan, that's who's done it. Cowichan ahead. Less than a minute after they scored the equalizer. And it's a guy who has been buzzing all night. He's had some big moments. Hard on the puck. Some good chances. Brendan Finley gives Cowichan the lead here. And now they've just got to hold on. Oh, and Finley's second goal in a Capitals sweater. We got a timeout here called. This one by Spruce Grove. Cowichan really with some okay tire traction there. Two goals in less than a minute, and they go from trailing to leading. What a turn.
4: Gain traction, gain momentum. Brought to you by OK Tire, proud supporter of the Cowichan Valley Capitals.
1: And now they've just got to hold on. Just over a minute and a half left. Two seconds is all that separates Cowichan from their first win in a long time. How many in a row has it been? Four. Their last four in a row. Sent into the Capitals zone. Spruce Grove is going to push hard. Into the far wall hard, Casper Lang. He's up back to his feet. Hybock stepping to the net. That one just off the crossbar. The guy who's got three tonight was looking for four. Just missed. Cross seam play. Spruce Grove gets it to the point. That one just missed. It trickles all the way back to their zone. And we've got 73 seconds left in this one. Up the ice, Ashea knocked off of his stick. Bryant retrieves, throws it into the empty net. Bryce Bryant seals this one. I mean, we'll see. There's still 65 seconds left, but puts this one a little bit further out of reach. Smart play by Brian. He was facing a little bit of pressure. Opted to just hold on for a second and look up the ice. Survey his options and able to easily dent the twine from about 130 feet. That's Brian's fourth of the season. And seriously, what a turn here. In a minute and a half, Cowichan has gone from being down by one goal to now leading by two. What a turn. Around the near side, Gravener shot, redirects to the far wall. Lumsden cycles all the way around. Simchuk looking, pinned on the near wall by Bent. 50 seconds left in this one. Still pinned along the near wall, and now the clock goes from being Cowichan's enemy, which seriously, just a minute and a half ago, it was their most mortal enemy, and now it's their friend as it's lobbed into the Capital zone. 34 seconds left. Cowichan leading by two. What a turn. Up the near side. Cleared. All the way back into the Spruce Grove zone. Looking ahead, Onkteel. His pass across. Lumsden. Up the ice, 14 seconds left in this one, as Cowichan, at one point in this game, were down 3-0. They tied it at threes, went behind again 4-3, and scored three straight. Their first time winning a third period, and it's their first time in four games winning a game. After four games, I should say, winning a game. Their four-game losing streak has come to an end. And they have the Spruce Grove Saints to thank for that. Final shots on goal here in Cowichan, 32-23. And a really big night for Cowichan. Hopefully the stats are uploaded here and updated. An exciting third period that was. So actually, I'm looking here. Bryant was actually credited with one of the goals in the second period. So we got two goals today. Energy player of the game. Actually, third star, Havril Simchuk. Hybok with a hat trick. Second star. First star of the game, Bryce Bryant. And we'll take a very quick break and be back with more Capitals hockey. 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The Capitals, I don't know how they did it, but they wound up getting 2 points in the standings out of this one against Spruce Grove. Like I said, we'll take a very quick break and be back with more Capitals hockey.
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1: Yes, you are listening to Capitals Hockey here on 89.7 Sun FM. My name is Nicholas Arnold. Thank you for being along for the ride. Oh my gosh, what a ride it was. I didn't even put my seatbelt on. I feel like I should have had a seatbelt on for that one. What an ending. Just, like, you know, sometimes this Capitals team, they can really put you through the ringer to get to their end goal. Like, couldn't we just had, like, you know, they score a bunch of goals. Like, they ended up scoring six. Couldn't you just score six in a row so that you don't have to put us through misery? No, they go down 3-0. Then they tie it at threes. And they're like, no, we're done. We're good. We're good. We're going to just tie it at threes, allowing Spruce Grove to score another one. So then it's like, yeah, why don't we just put everybody through a little bit more of a ruckus and go down by one goal and lead everyone to believe, oh, yeah, they we're done. This is it. The game's going to be over. Nope. Psych. 2 minutes left, they score one to tie. Then less than a minute later, they score another one to take the lead, and then they dent the twine with the empty netter. Whew. I don't know if I can take it. I really don't know if I can take much more of this. If we're doing a whole season of this, I'm going to have to get my heart examined or something, make sure I'm okay, that I'm medically cleared to go through this. All right, reminder, let's take a look at our three stars of the game. Third star was Havril Simchuk. He had a goal. Second star of this game was from Spruce Grove. This guy was spectacular in this game. Like, spectacular. Like, he was a little quiet in the third period, but if he would have shown up a little more in the third period, honestly, even on a losing team, I would have considered giving first star to Felix Hybok. Not that I picked the stars tonight, but he was second star. Got a hat trick. Was in a fight. It was wild. That guy, he's a beast, and you'll be able to see him in the Cowichan Community Center November the 7th when Spruce Grove comes to town against the Capitals. Had a really good game, but only third star. or second star, excuse me, first star of the night, Bryce Bryant. He had himself a pretty good game. I didn't know he was credited with one of the goals in the second period. Yeah, that was a power play goal. And then he was also the person who scored the game winner, also had an assist on Trace Frieden's first goal. So instrumental, definitely a huge part of the Capitals' offense in this game. Three-point night for Bryant, and that, was really what powered the Capitals to this win. 6-4 final here in Alberta as we're at, we're in Nisku, Alberta, which is about probably 40 minutes south of Edmonton. That's my guess, 20 to 40 minutes south of Edmonton. Just outside on the suburbs, and we're here for the BCHL Showcase. Thank you so much. I think that's it for me. I think that's it. They like a pretty quick turnaround here at the BCHL Showcase, so thank you so much for hanging out. I'll talk to you again tomorrow. We're looking ahead. Tomorrow, it's a big game. It'll be the first time that the Couch and Capitals play against the Black Falls Bulldogs. Not the other Bulldogs, not the Alberni Valley Bulldogs. There are two Bulldogs in the BCHL. This is the Black Falls Bulldogs. They're from Alberta, and that'll be 1 p.m. Mountain Time, but it'll be on your radio airwaves on 89.7 Sun FM at noon. So I know a lot of people who are going to be turning in for the Viper Fuels Vault, they'll be a little disappointed because I'll be there instead. It'll be me. Although it would be fun to play some of your songs during the broadcast. If only we had a little bit more time in the intermission to do a vault during the broadcast, but we do not. So, thank you so much for hanging out. We'll talk to you again tomorrow, noon Pacific time. And, thanks. This has been another edition of Couch and Capitals Hockey brought to you by Discovery Honda. Big thank you to our sponsors before I go. Discovery Honda hopping on board, massive. Can't thank them enough as our title sponsors. They are great supporters of local radio and of local hockey. If you have any sort of vehicle needs, go check them out. Also, a big thank you to, let's take a look down the list. Anthem HVAC for sponsoring our penalty kill. I think the Capitals were perfect on the penalty kill today. Yeah. Did they even have a penalty kill? I don't think they did. It's not on the website, regardless. Yeah, so thanks to them. Thanks to Fortis BC for sponsoring our power play. There was one power play goal as well. That was Bryce Bryant's. Thank you to Ram Appliance Services. We didn't look at our out-of-town scores because, frankly, there are no out-of-town scores because all the games were in-house. They were in the same building. There's actually a game going on right now. It's Surrey against somebody. Ooh, that's bad. I should know that. Surrey against Sherwood Park. They're in the middle of that game. If you're interested in checking that out, they are. Sherwood Park is up 3-2 against the Surrey Eagles. Who am I forgetting? Okay Tire? Man. Okay Tire Traction was in the rotation a lot tonight. Couchin had some really big moments throughout the course of the game. What is this? Sorry, I'm getting a text from Kirsten. It's pronounced Nisku. It's not Nisku. I think I was close enough, Kirsten. Nisku. Thank you. I'll remember that for tomorrow. From Nisku, my name's Nicholas Arnold. This has been another edition of Couch and Capitals Hockey brought to you by Discovery Honda. Have a great rest of your night. I'll talk to you again tomorrow at noon.
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1: This is Chris Wilkinson, and I am running for mayor of North Cowichan. This is such a great place to live, but we are at a crossroads. 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
2: I'm Bruce Finley. The number one issue for voters is definitely safety and the homeless situation, drug use that we see down on the corridor. We have to continue advocating to the provincial government for the supports we need to provide the services that our people on the streets need. We have to find them all the recovery supports possible, get them into detox, find homes for them, get them into recovery situations and treatment centers like the one that recently opened on Norcross Road. I'm Bruce Finley, and on October 17th, vote for me.
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2: This is Chris Wilkinson, and I am running for mayor of North Cowichan. 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

to the sweet green fields with the ever blue sky. 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
1: I'm Wiley Henderson. LMB Road in Duncan from Boys Road to Miller Road will be closed until next spring. A news release from the province says the closure will remain in place while crews work on permanent slope stabilization. The work is related to flood damage from 2021. There will still be local access and drivers can use Highway 1 as an alternative route. The province encourages commuters to plan ahead and to pay attention to signs and traffic control. If you live in a Cowichan Valley Regional District electoral area and you're hoping to kick off some spooky celebrations with a bang on Halloween, you'll need a permit. Vista Radio reporter Nicole Matthews has more.
2: Applications for a fireworks discharge permit must be received by the CVRD office 1 week before October 31st. The CVRD has a couple of friendly reminders for anyone thinking about getting a permit. Applications won't be approved if you're discharging fireworks within 500 meters of a livestock property, and you should talk to your neighbors about your celebration plans to minimize disturbance. There is a $100 application fee.
1: Vancouver Islanders and Sunshine Coast residents can take part in the Great BC Shakeout this week. Tyler Hay has more.
3: The annual event promotes earthquake awareness by encouraging residents to take part in a practice drill. The BC Earthquake Alliance organizes the event and says everywhere in the province is at considerably higher risk for earthquakes than in the rest of Canada. Residents can register on the website if they plan to take part in the drop, cover, and hold on drill on October 15th at 10:15 in the morning. The website says 868,000 people participated in the drill in BC last year. Tyler Hay, Vista News.
1: And Statistics Canada's latest jobs report says BC lost 20,200 jobs in September. Our provincial reporter Emily Joveski has more.
4: StatCan says it marks the first monthly decrease for BC since March. BC's job losses included 16,700 full-time positions. Most of the losses were among the goods-producing sector, as BC shed 9,800 construction jobs and over 8,000 manufacturing positions. The unemployment rate ticked down slightly to 6.4%. Overall, Canada lost 68,000 jobs in September. Emily Joveski, Vista News, Victoria.
5: Thanks for that. Everyone, part of that, Wiley, Emily, Tyler, it's all here and at MyCowichandValleyNow.com. Moving on over to sports in the NHL. Every single team in the league played last night. Therefore, all the Canadian teams did as well. Montreal beat Buffalo by a score of 4-3. Ottawa fell to St. Louis 7-2. Canucks fell to the Islanders 3-2. Jets beat the Wild 5-2. Toronto fell 5-4 against Utah. Calgary grabbed their first win of the year. Oh boy, they've been getting beat up the last little while. They beat Anaheim 4-2 last night. And then finally, the Edmonton Oilers picked up a 4-1 win in Los Angeles against the Kings. Two games today. Montreal visits Washington at 4:30 as the lone Canadian team. In Major League Baseball action, the championship series continued. Yesterday, the Tampa Bay Rays even their ALCS series against Cleveland with a 3-1 win to tie it one game apiece. Today, just one game as the Milwaukee Brewers face the LA Dodgers in game three of their best of seven series. The Brewers lead it 2-0. First pitch is 5:00. Locally, kind of a crazy one for the Cowichan Capitals last night. They are in Alberta at the BCHL Showcase and went down 3-0 after one period of play. Came back to win 6-4, getting a game-winning goal with about 90 seconds left on the clock to pick up the win against the Spruce Grove Saints in their first ever matchup with them. The Caps will be back in action early again today. They play at noon when they take on the Black Falls Bulldogs. You can listen along with Nicholas Arnold, who takes you through the play-by-play action, starting with the pregame at about 11:45 this morning. So stick around for that. All brought to you by our friends at Discovery Honda. In the VIJHL, Kerry Park back in action Friday when they visit Nanaimo.
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5: Roads are looking quiet this morning. You heard Wiley in the news. Yeah, something that came down the pipeline yesterday. The Allenby Road down by the river between Miller and Boys going to be closed until the spring. of 2027. So that's like a 6-month extension on that closure as they work to get it back to normal capacity. Anything else you want to let us know about on the roads? 250-746-4897. For your weather, periods of drizzle today, all the way through, basically. A high of 15, rain off and on throughout the day. Clouds and 7 tonight. Tomorrow, sunny, high of 20. Friday, sun and cloud, 17. Saturday, sun and cloud, and 16. Right now, 6.07 and 11.
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15: On your Wednesday, October the 14th. Hello, good morning, and welcome to the Sunrise Show. My name's Justice. You getting off to a great start on your day? My waistline does not love the fact that it is National Dessert Day today. We all probably had too much cake and pie on the weekend to begin with. But you gotta celebrate when it's the national day. On the show today, when a good favor goes bad, is anyone dealing with random spiders, giant ones in their house? I was not awoken, but the first thing that I saw this morning when I woke up was not something that I was pleased with. Thank you, Mark Zuckerberg, for that. And maybe just because it's been a while since we've done it, a random shout out Wednesday. You want to shout someone or something out? You can text the show 250-746-4897. We'll do some random shout outs and give away some Beach Boy tribute tickets later on for their show, the Let's Go Surfing Backbeat Beach Boys tribute at the Pacowich and Performing Arts Center, October the 25th. It's next Sunday. It's all here on the Sunrise Show, the show that stars you. If you'd like to be a part of it, 250-746-4897. Here's Weezer. 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

0: Weezer, that's Hash Pipe, and it's here on 89.7 Sun FM, 619. Good morning, everyone out there in the 6 a.m. club. Hope you're enjoying the start of your day. And now it's time for an early look at the nominee for the 840 Idiot.
1: He really is an idiot.
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0: 840 Idiot. And the nominees for it, idiots making news, dumb people doing dumb stuff. It's a group today. Everyone working at the Keene, New Hampshire location of the Convenient MD Urgent Care Center on September 24th. You're all 840 Idiot nominees. The story goes, Tia Chandler is a woman. She had an asthma attack, lives in Keene, New Hampshire. And went into the urgent care to get treated for her asthma attack. She said that around 7:45 p.m. on September 24th, a staff member gave her a steroid shot and told her they would be right back. She waited and waited and waited. And by about 8:15, so about half an hour later, she starts to wonder what's going on. Nobody else has come to see her. When she realized all the staff have left, locked up, and closed for the evening. She said she tried to leave the exam room that she was waiting in, and the building alarm started to go off. So then she starts calling her husband and being like, they locked me in. Like, I don't know what to do. The alarm's going off. She was told to call 911. So that's exactly what she did. Police responded to the incident. And Chandler was quoted as saying, I just can't believe this happened to me. I was thinking, they would never lock me in there. That's crazy. It only happens in movies or shows, not real life. Until it does. The news journalist that was interviewing her for this story that I'm reading asked if she'd ever go back and use this urgent care center again. She said no. Everyone in the place somehow just forgot that Tia Chandler was in their exam room and getting care. And they said, yeah, all in a day's work, right? And went home, leaving her there. So everyone at the Convenient MD in Keene, New Hampshire, for locking a patient in your building after hours, today's 840 Idiot nominees.
2: You idiot.
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0: 5440, that is Ocean Pearl right here on 89.7 Sun FM. Good morning. Hope you're enjoying the start of your work day. I guess if you're on already. It is technically work day even if you're not at work yet, right? I kind of think so. Anyways, appreciate you very much for being here on the Sunrise Show with us, getting your hump day Wednesday started, feeling like you're ahead of the game because of the day off on Monday, ahead of the game in terms of closer to the weekend, maybe not so much ahead of the game in terms of the workload that has to get done before the weekend, but either way. Today we'll get some drizzle on and off for the day, kind of just the annoying spitting rain where it's like not enough to have your wipers on, but then you need to clear your windshield every once in a while. That's kind of what it is today. A high of 15 degrees, clouds and 7 tonight. Tomorrow back into the sunshine and a high of 20. Right now it's 6:33, 11 degrees, and time to check in with Wiley from the newsroom. Good morning, Wiley.
1: Good morning, Justice. A section of Allenby Road, which was damaged from flooding 5 years ago, will remain closed until next spring, says the province. And looking to celebrate Halloween with a little bit of fireworks? There's a permit for that if you live in the Cowichan Valley Regional District. More on these stories, plus more, coming at the top of the hour.
2: Picking up a part-time job as an alarm clock with the kids back to school. 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

0: And she sells Sanctuary, and it's right here on 89.7 Sun FM. Hello, good morning. Welcome to the Sunrise Show, everybody. Matthew just texted in and reminded me, said, hey, I was listening yesterday. You were talking about the lotto, so I went in and bought a ticket. And, yeah, what's up with the lotto? So I thought I'd go look. No $85 million winner. No record-setting $85 million winner. Therefore, it increases to what it can be the maximum of, $90 million. That is the draw for Friday. And I was looking, and they have announced that there like are some winners of, you know, the max millions or the, oh, what do they call the thing now? The $100,000 prizes. But they're not, there's either not a lot of winners, which is a possibility, or they're just not, it's too early in the morning for them to get like specific geographically because it's a lot of Ontario. And then there's Western Canada's. And then I kept scrolling and I arrived on Shaunigan Lake. Somebody from Shaunigan Lake won 100K in the lotto last night as part of their Max Plus prizes. So if you live in Shaunigan Lake or bought a lotto ticket in Shaunigan Lake, I'm trying to think of where you can buy them in Shaunigan Lake, like Aitken and Fraser, possibly Mason's, maybe the Swan. I don't know how many places there really are that you can buy lotto in Shaunigan Lake, but somebody that bought a ticket in Shaunigan Lake won 100K last night. So if you bought even in and around the Shaunigan Lake area, Mill Bay, Cobble Hill, you never know what they categorize it as. Check your tickets because someone here in the Valley won 100K as part of that record-setting $85 million lotto last night, which was not claimed. Therefore, it's 90 milli on Friday.
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0: That's Scott Hellman. The song's called Bungalow, and it's here on 89.7 Sun FM. Morning. It is Wednesday. Today is October the 14th. We are just about halfway through the month. We are 2 weeks and 1, 2, 3 days from Halloween. And we're less than a week from the start of the Save-On Foods Haunted House Sweepstakes. We do this every year. It's with our friends at Save-On Foods. And you've got a chance to win $100 in candy that you can either just eat in your home and yourself, or use that as part of the giant stash you hand out on the 31st. Now, I cannot stress this enough. Even though the contest runs next week, this is not a wait and listen for next week and hope that you can call in at the right time. This is not that. What this is you go to mycouchandvalleynow.com and enter on the contest page because I call you, hopefully, or you, or you, or you. We're doing this all week. Next week, the 19th to the 23rd in the mornings, I will call a qualifier that has entered at mycouchandvalleynow.com and ask you to pick door 1, 2, or 3 in our haunted house. And if you pick the right door, and you hear a witch, you win $100 in candy, a $100 trick-or-treat bag full of candy from Save-On Foods in Duncan, and a family pass to the Big Shop of Horrors Haunted House, which just so happens to open up tomorrow night. Noah will be doing the afternoon show live from the Big Shop of Horrors opening night tomorrow. So get yourself entered. MyCouchandValleyNow.com. 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
1: I'm Wiley Henderson. LMB Road in Duncan from Boys Road to Miller Road will be closed until next spring. A news release from the province says the closure will remain in place while crews work on permanent slope stabilization. The work is related to flood damage from 2021. There will still be local access and drivers can use Highway 1 as an alternative route. The province encourages commuters to plan ahead and to pay attention to signs and traffic control. If you live in a Cowichan Valley Regional District electoral area and you're hoping to kick off some spooky celebrations with a bang on Halloween, you'll need a permit. Vista Radio reporter Nicole Matthews has more.
2: Applications for a fireworks discharge permit must be received by the CVRD office 1 week before October 31st. The CVRD has a couple of friendly reminders for anyone thinking about getting a permit. Applications won't be approved if you're discharging fireworks within 500 meters of a livestock property, and you should talk to your neighbors about your celebration plans to minimize disturbance. There is a $100 application fee.
1: Vancouver Islanders and Sunshine Coast residents can take part in the Great BC Shakeout this week. Tyler Hay has more.
3: The annual event promotes earthquake awareness by encouraging residents to take part in a practice drill. The BC Earthquake Alliance organizes the event and says everywhere in the province is at considerably higher risk for earthquakes than in the rest of Canada. Residents can register on the website if they plan to take part in the drop, cover, and hold on drill on October 15th at 10:15 in the morning. The website says 868,000 people participated in the drill in BC last year. Tyler Hay, Vista News.
1: And Statistics Canada's latest jobs report says BC lost 20,200 jobs in September. Our provincial reporter Emily Joveski has more.
4: StatCan says it marks the first monthly decrease for BC since March. BC's job losses included 16,700 full-time positions. Most of the losses were among the goods-producing sector, as BC shed 9,800 construction jobs and over 8,000 manufacturing positions. The unemployment rate ticked down slightly to 6.4%. Overall, Canada lost 68,000 jobs in September. Emily Joveski, Vista News, Victoria.
5: Thank you very much, Emily, Wiley, Tyler, everyone in there. It's all part of the news you can find at MyCowichandValleyNow.com. Moving on over to sports. Last night, every team in the NHL played, including all of the Canadian ones. Montreal beat Buffalo 4-3. That was in a shootout. The Ottawa Senators fell 7-2 to St. Louis. Canucks lost 3-2 in New York to the Islanders. Winnipeg beat Minnesota 5-2. Utah beat Toronto 5-4. Calgary grabbed their first win of the year 4-2 over Anaheim, and Edmonton took down LA 4-1. Today, just two games, including Montreal visiting Washington. That's at 4:30. Canucks will next be on the ice tomorrow when they take on Florida at 4 o'clock. In MLB playoff action, the Tampa Bay Rays evened the American League Championship Series at a game apiece yesterday with their 3-1 win over Cleveland. That series resumes tomorrow from Cleveland for games 3, 4, and 5. Today, one game sees Milwaukee face off with the LA Dodgers. The Brewers lead the series 2-0 with the scene shifting to Los Angeles. Locally, the Cowichan Capitals started off their Alberta road trip with a win at the Showcase yesterday, erasing a 3-0 deficit and coming back to win 6-4. The Caps have another early start today. They take on the Black Falls Bulldogs at noon our time. You can join Nicholas Arnold for pregame action starting at 11:45. And in VIJHL scheduling, the Cary Park Islanders visit Nanaimo on Friday night. Lake Cowichan plays host to the Victoria Cougars. That's also on Friday.
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5: Yeah, for the roads, it seems like everything's moving around okay right now. 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For your weather today, drizzle off and on throughout the day. Drizzle mixed with rain, they say. 15 the high today, clouds and 7 tonight. Tomorrow, mostly sunshine and 20. Friday, sun and clouds, 17. Right now, 7:05 and 11 degrees.
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0: big star. Those are the Counting Crows and Mr. Jones. It's right here on Sun FM, 7:13 on your Wednesday. How was your first day back at work yesterday? You get out of town, you have the family come to visit for the Thanksgiving long weekend, you do the big family meal. Got this, I was having a chat with someone on the text line right around the end of our show yesterday, and I always love whenever a conversation can kind of start with, I have got a story for you. That I am hook, line, and sinker. I am salmon chomping down on lure, hooked. And that's the text that I got to start this conversation yesterday from someone who said, yeah, I've got a long weekend story for you. And I said, perfect. Send me a voice note. And yesterday morning, this is what came on cooking through on the Fido text line.
1: Hey, Justice, got a long weekend story for you. So my wife and I visited her parents on the mainland for the long weekend, and we were going to be staying with them. So they told us they bought a box spring to make the bed more comfortable. Super nice of them, right? The next morning, I wake up just covered in bites. I thought maybe it was mosquitoes. It's fall, but we'd sat outside. I just kind of assumed. Then I saw my wife was covered in them too. We looked around pretty quickly, figured out it was bed bugs. I'm not mad at my in-laws or anything. I'm glad they got the box spring. I'm not so glad they didn't tell us they got it at an auction. They were just trying to help. These things happen, but it kind of sucks in the meantime. Hope you had a great long weekend.
0: Oh boy, that is a story for the family dinners for the rest of time. I really kind of pressed afterwards. I was like, are you sure you're not mad at your in-laws? And he's like, they were trying to do a good thing. It just didn't turn out that well. Yeah, that well is one way of putting it. But, oh, man, I mean, I hope the dinner was good at least. I hope the turkey was cooked to perfection. The stuffing was delectable because, yeah, the headache that everything thereafter probably gives you, more than likely not worth it. You've got stories to share anytime. I am more than happy to be an ear for you. 250-746-4897. How long is it until you go back and visit the in-laws again? Do you do it for Christmas 2 months from now? Hopefully there's a new bed by then.

0: It is the Radio Hug with our friends at Just Jake's. My name is Justice. Good morning. And I've got my friend Liz here to tell us all about a nomination for this week's hug.
1: Yes. And you know what? This one, it's totally a given. We are going to be hugging Michael Lee. And I think everybody in this community knows Michael Lee because he is volunteering absolutely everywhere. He's been a longtime member of the Duncan Rotary Club. He's part of the couch and cleanup crew going around with our friends over at Experience Cycling, cleaning up the streets every Saturday morning. He's part of Nourish Cowichan. I know that because I'm always giving him buckets so that he can go and pick apples and various fruit that's growing in the valley so that he can make pies and such over at Nourish Cowichan. And you know what? If you're not volunteering and working full-time, you may as well go on a ride a mower out at Providence Farm and keep it looking beautiful for various reasons. So, Michael Lee, every time I see you, I want to give you a great big hug, but I'm giving you a great big hug on the radio just because you are an incredible human. And Adam Clutchy, who nominated you, I'd also give you a little hug too because you are also incredible. So hugs to everybody.
0: Hugs to everyone. It is the Radio Hug with our friends at Just Jake's. Congratulations, Michael. You've won a $25 Just Jake's gift card. Thanks, Liz.
1: Thank you.
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0: That is Kelly Clarkson. It's called Catch My Breath. It's right here on 89.7 Sun FM and the Sunrise Show. Hello, good morning to you. You're just waking up, getting out of bed, on your way into work. If you are a South Cowichaner who purchased a lotto ticket for last night's Lotto Max draw, get that bad boy checked. I have been looking at the lotto winning numbers and prizes from last night because it was a record, a Canadian record, $85 million. Nobody won it. But that doesn't mean there weren't winners out there. It doesn't look like, from what I saw, it was all kind of like generic this morning, where maybe it was too early. Maybe the lotto people weren't working yet, where it just said a lot of like either Ontario or Western Canada in terms of prize winnings, until I got down to the Max Plus draws. And we got two from the island, including one from the Comox Valley and another from Shawnigan Lake. So, hey, if you're a South Cowichaner, bought a lotto ticket in Shawnigan Lake, I mean, just like racking my brain, the places you could potentially even buy a lotto ticket in Shawnigan Lake, and I don't know if these are for sure or confirmed. Maybe you can buy them at the Swan, the Black Swan Pub. You can probably buy them at Mason's. You can probably buy them at Aitken and Fraser's. Is that it? One of those three places sold a 100 grand winning lotto ticket? That's pretty cool, right? So if you did buy a lotto ticket in the Shawnigan area, even if you're like Mill Bay, Cobble Hill, I don't know what the BCLC and PlayNow uses geographically. South Cowichan, you buy a ticket, go get that bad boy checked. Because somebody won 100 grand last night. I posted the screenshot of the prize and the winning numbers on our 89.7 Sun FM CJSU Facebook page. Tell your friends about it, because one of them could won 100 grand. For your weather today, we'll get to a high of 15 degrees. It kind of seems like that drizzle off and on all day long. So, yeah, not enough to have your wipers turned on fully, but enough that every once in a while you're going to have to manually flick it and send it on there. 7 in clouds tonight, tomorrow sunshine and 20 degrees. Right now it's 11. Let's check in with Wiley from the newsroom.
1: Good morning, Justice. A section of Allenby Road, which was damaged from flooding 5 years ago, will remain closed until next spring, says the province. And looking to celebrate Halloween with a little bit of fireworks? There's a permit for that if you live in the Cowichan Valley Regional District. More on these stories, plus more, coming at the top of the hour.

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Like early, early. Like awkwardly waiting in his car not knowing what to do early. 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

0: Simple Plan. They're coming out here with Mariana's Trench, Bowling for Soup, Tuesday, January 26, 2027. The Bigger Than You Think Canada Tour will stop at the Save on Foods Memorial Center in Victoria. Tickets are on sale for that one now. And it's maybe one of the purchases you can make if you won $100,000 in the lotto, because somebody from Shaunigan Lake did. Last night was, to this point, the biggest lotto draw in Canada, $85 million. That'd be pretty nice, right? Nobody won the 85 milli last night, so therefore it's up to what is the cap, the largest it can go, $90 million Friday night. Jenny texted in and said, I prefer to win my $1 million slowly, $1 at a time. I have $999,999 to go. Jenny won $1 in the draw last night. But yes, somebody from Shaunigan Lake, or at least purchased a lotto ticket in Shaunigan Lake, won $100,000 last night as one of the Max Plus extra prizes. So if you know someone in Shaunigan or you bought a ticket, again, the only three places that I'm thinking it's even possible to buy a lotto ticket from in Shaunigan, can you get them at the Black Swan? You might be able to buy them in the liquor store, right? I don't know. Not 100% sure on that one. But I'm fairly confident that at both Aitken and Fraser and Mason's, you can buy lotto tickets. Pretty confident about that. So maybe one of those two or three stores sold a $100,000 winner. Check your tickets.
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8: 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And there's some good news. 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
9: Oh, that's perfect. 5 o'clock last fall was tough. 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

0: Lady Gaga is on 89.7 Sun FM as we work our way towards 8 o'clock on your Wednesday. Played this earlier on the show today, but it's one of those things where, listen, I've lived a life. I mean, not a terribly long one. I'm 30, but like I haven't had like life. I don't have life experiences like this or like the wherewithal to be like, what would I do in this situation? So, yeah. I'm really sorry this happened to someone, but it seems like you're doing better handling it than I am. Got this voice note at the end of a show yesterday, and the person started with like texting me and said, I have a long weekend story for you. I said, shoot, and this is what came in.
1: Hey, Justice, got a long weekend story for you. So my wife and I visited her parents on the mainland for the long weekend, and we were going to be staying with them. So they told us they bought a box spring to make the bed more comfortable. Super nice of them, right? The next morning, I wake up just covered in bites. I thought maybe it was mosquitoes. It's fall, but we'd sat outside. I just kind of assumed. Then I saw my wife was covered in them, too. We looked around pretty quickly, figured out it was bed bugs. I'm not mad at my in-laws or anything. I'm glad they got the box spring. I'm not so glad they didn't tell us they got it at an auction. They were just trying to help. These things happen, but it kind of sucks in the meantime. Hope you had a great long weekend.
0: Yeah, like what would you even do in that scenario? Like what is your next step? Is it like throw all of your clothes into a burn pile? I do have to say like probably not someone that would purchase like clothing or like anything I'd sleep on or like furniture from an auction. I don't know. Cause you just don't know the history. You don't know where it's been. You don't know the history of it. But yeah, that's a way to ring in the Thanksgiving long weekend, right? Wake up one morning and you got the crawlies, the bed buggies. It sounds like this person is handling it a lot better than I would. There would probably be some panic in my voice. And then it's like, well, do you have to like just throw all your clothes out because you don't want to bring them into your car? You don't want to bring them into your house? Oh, boy. Not a fun wrap to the long weekend there for that person. Appreciate the sharing. I'm glad that the start of the work week has been a little bit cleaner for you.
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1: I'm Wiley Henderson. LMB Road and Duncan from Boys Road to Miller Road will be closed until next spring. A news release from the province says the closure will remain in place while crews work on permanent slope stabilization. The work is related to flood damage from 2021. There will still be local access and drivers can use Highway 1 as an alternative route. The province encourages commuters to plan ahead and to pay attention to signs and traffic control. If you live in a Cowichan Valley Regional District electoral area and you're hoping to kick off some spooky celebrations with a bang on Halloween, you'll need a permit. Vista Radio reporter Nicole Matthews has more.
2: Applications for a fireworks discharge permit must be received by the CVRD office 1 week before October 31st. The CVRD has a couple of friendly reminders for anyone thinking about getting a permit. Applications won't be approved if you're discharging fireworks within 500 meters of a livestock property, and you should talk to your neighbors about your celebration plans to minimize disturbance. There is a $100 application fee.
1: Vancouver Islanders and Sunshine Coast residents can take part in the Great BC Shakeout this week. Tyler Hay has more.
3: The annual event promotes earthquake awareness by encouraging residents to take part in a practice drill. The BC Earthquake Alliance organizes the event and says everywhere in the province is at considerably higher risk for earthquakes than in the rest of Canada. Residents can register on the website if they plan to take part in the drop, cover, and hold on drill on October 15th at 10:15 in the morning. The website says 868,000 people participated in the drill in BC last year. Tyler Hay, Vista News.
1: And Statistics Canada's latest jobs report says BC lost 20,200 jobs in September. Our provincial reporter Emily Joveski has more.
4: StatCan says it marks the first monthly decrease for BC since March. BC's job losses included 16,700 full-time positions. Most of the losses were among the goods-producing sector, as BC shed 9,800 construction jobs and over 8,000 manufacturing positions. The unemployment rate ticked down slightly to 6.4%. Overall, Canada lost 68,000 jobs in September. Emily Joveski, Vista News, Victoria.
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6: Thank you, Wifey, Tyler, Emily, everyone involved with the news there. Appreciate that very much. All those stories, MyCowichandValleyNow.com. For sports, all 32 teams were in action last night in the NHL. Montreal beat Buffalo 4-3. That was in a shootout. Ottawa fell 7-2 at home to St. Louis. Islanders beat the Canucks 3-2. Jets over the Wild 5-2. Utah beat Toronto 5-4. Calgary got their first win of the season. They beat Anaheim 4-2. And Edmonton beat Los Angeles 4-1. Just two games tonight. Montreal visits Washington at 4:30 as the lone Canadian team in action. In MLB playoffs last night, the Tampa Bay Rays tied their American League Championship Series with Cleveland with a 3-1 victory. That series tied at 1 and resumes tomorrow in Cleveland. And on the other side, in the National League, it's Game 3 between the Dodgers and Brewers tonight from Los Angeles. Milwaukee leads the series 2-0. Locally, it was a win in Alberta at the BCHL Showcase yesterday for the Cowichan Capitals. They erased a 3-0 first period deficit, went on to win 6-4. The Caps are in action again early today at 12 o'clock at noon. The Caps take on the Black Falls Bulldogs. Nicholas Arnold will have play-by-play action for you, starting with the pregame show at 11:45. The Caps then visit Okotoks and Brooks Friday and Saturday. In the VIAJHL, Carey Park's back in action Friday. They visit Nanaimo. Lake Cowichan plays host to Victoria, also on Friday.
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6: You heard Wiley mention it in the news, but that Allenby Road closure between Boys and Miller has been extended to the spring. Oh boy, that is quite the extension. We're still trying to fix things from the 2021 atmospheric river over there. I didn't hate the single lane alternating traffic with the light. Better than it being closed, but they're still working on that. And hopefully we got a better update for you by the spring. Anything you want to pass along to us on the roads, 250-746-4897. For your weather, periods of drizzle off and on today, a high of 15 degrees. Tonight, clouds, a low of 7. Tomorrow, sunny, high of 20. Friday, sun and cloud and 17. Right now, 11 degrees in Duncan.
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That's Maroon 5. Their song called Daylight is right here on Sun FM. It's 8:16. Yesterday was a pretty significant anniversary, October 13th. Yesterday would have been 43 years to the day of the very first commercial cellular network launched in North America. It started in Chicago. Imagine. Like, yeah, you could have a cell phone, but it only worked if you were in Chicago. Obviously, there weren't as plentiful or as many cell phones as there is today. There wasn't a network. What was the point of them? But Chicago had it. It was the first one in North America, October 13th, 1983. And that's not that long ago. Like, no, I wasn't around for it, but many people, of course, were. And I just cannot fathom someone being like, let's use a nice round number, someone being 50, right? They would have been born in 76, and how much technology and just the way we are has changed over those 50 years. Like, an insane amount of technology has arrived since then. Like, what was life like before the cell phone? I genuinely ask this because when I didn't have a cell phone, I was like too young to have one. It wasn't that they weren't around. Like, I can still remember, this is probably like early to mid 00s. And like, my parents each had a flip phone. My dad had one where you'd flip it open and then you'd pull the antenna up so that you could make the call. You know, texting was very new. It was T9 word sort of style. And then I was like, I don't know, would have been, I guess, probably 13 years old, and I got a phone. And like, that's, I felt like then, and even now is probably a pretty fair age for that. But like, for someone that grew up in like the 80s, or maybe was an adult in the 80s and 90s, in the time before cell phones, like, how much more free did you feel? I'm trying to be on my phone less, but at the same time, it's like, I also kind of feel like I need to be reachable. And so then I've got my phone on me. And then I feel, and this is like addiction, of like, I feel the pull, the gravitational pull of like something stimulating not happening in the moment, go on my phone. And I don't want that anymore. But yesterday, being 43 years since the first cellular network in North America was launched, I cannot believe how much has changed in that amount of time. Decently long time, but not so much in the grand scheme of things. Going from first cell phone to like everything you do being on your phone over the course of a little more than four decades. Oh, crazy town.

0: Triple Charger on 89.7 Sun FM and the Sunrise Show. It is the show that stars you on your Wednesday morning and hopefully stars you having a little bit of a laugh because it is the smile of the day brought to you by our friends at Thrifty Foods. A little more than 2 weeks away from Halloween. Today we've got a funny comedian, Tommy Drake, talking about Halloween when he was a kid.
1: Everything isn't cooler now. Some things were more fun when I was little. Halloween used to be more fun. Halloween's sad now. Kids trick-or-treat in the middle of the afternoon. They only go to the houses of people that they already know.
2: Ooh, that's spooky.
1: When I was little, we had to face fear and earn our candy. My parents would drive me somewhere in the middle of the night, drop me off alone, make me trick-or-treat my way back to the house. I didn't know where I was, and I couldn't see out of my mask. I just say, trick-or-treat. Do you know which way I live? They'd always put me in the same homemade costume, an all-black costume with no reflectors. I don't want to be a ninja again. Tommy, remember, ninjas are quiet. And they walk in the middle of the street. If you were lucky enough to make it home, what'd you have to do back then? Dump all your candy out on the floor, spread it out. If anything was unwrapped or tampered with, you had to eat that right away. Because it could go bad.
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0: Hotel Mira on 89.7 Sun FM. That's right back where I was. It's 8:33. Good morning. Your weather for today, periods of drizzle and rain, and it's eerie horror movie, small town where nothing bad ever happens, fog out there this morning. Well, more than 2 weeks out from Halloween and tomorrow night's opening for the Big Shop of Horrors Haunted House. Should be nice tomorrow and actually for the rest of the week as well. Tomorrow's mostly sunny, a high of 20. Friday, sun and cloud 17. Saturday, sun and cloud and 16. Today's high 15 with that drizzle. Right now, 11. 840 Idiot coming up in less than 10 minutes. But first, let's check in one more time with Wiley from the newsroom to see what's going on. Good morning, Wiley.
1: Good morning, Justice. A section of Allenby Road, which was damaged from flooding 5 years ago, will remain closed until next spring, says the province. And looking to celebrate Halloween with a little bit of fireworks? There's a permit for that if you live in the Cowichan Valley Regional District. More on these stories, plus more, coming at the top of the hour.
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0: 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Idiots making news. Dumb people doing dumb stuff. Today, it is a group of people, the employees at the Convenient MD Urgent Care Center in Keene, New Hampshire. All of them. Well, specifically the ones that were working in the evening of September 24th. Because that is when Tia Chandler went in to the Convenient MD Urgent Care Center after suffering from an asthma attack. She was helped and assisted by a staff member who brought her back into an exam room and gave her a steroid shot to help with the asthma attack and told her, wait right here, I'll be back to check on you. 5 minutes goes by, 10 minutes goes by, 20 minutes goes by, half an hour goes by, and finally Chandler peeks her head out of the exam room and realizes the lights out there are off and she's all by herself. She starts walking around the office. The alarms go off. She calls her husband and says, oh my God, I'm locked in here. What do I do? He says, call 911 because the police are likely going to respond. That's exactly what she does. And the police do, in fact, respond. They got the situation sorted out. And she said, it was very shocking. I can't believe this was happening to me because I was thinking, sitting there, they would never lock me in here. That's crazy. It only happens in movies or on a show, not in real life. Except for this time. How does this happen? Don't you, like, sign people out of urgent care? Tia Chandler was locked over, you know, for an hour in an urgent care center in New Hampshire. Nobody working there remembered or knew she was there. So every staff member working on the night of September 24th at Convenient MD in Keene, New Hampshire, how do you forget you have a patient? You're today's 8:40 Idiots.
2: You idiot.
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That's the Cutting Crew and Died in Your Arms. 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Good morning. Happy Hump Day Wednesday, everybody. Kind of wet, kind of foggy out there right now. I want to give a special shout out to anyone working outdoors today. You deserve all the coffee in the world, and specifically one on your way home from work today. I know that's a long way to think about, but you deserve that afternoon coffee. It's Teddy Swims.

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1: I'm Wiley Henderson. LMB Road in Duncan from Boys Road to Miller Road will be closed until next spring. A news release from the province says the closure will remain in place while crews work on permanent slope stabilization. The work is related to flood damage from 2021. There will still be local access and drivers can use Highway 1 as an alternative route. The province encourages commuters to plan ahead and to pay attention to signs and traffic control. If you live in a Cowichan Valley Regional District electoral area and you're hoping to kick off some spooky celebrations with a bang on Halloween, you'll need a permit. Vista Radio reporter Nicole Matthews has more.
2: Applications for a fireworks discharge permit must be received by the CVRD office 1 week before October 31st. The CVRD has a couple of friendly reminders for anyone thinking about getting a permit. Applications won't be approved if you're discharging fireworks within 500 meters of a livestock property, and you should talk to your neighbors about your celebration plans to minimize disturbance. There is a $100 application fee.
1: Vancouver Islanders and Sunshine Coast residents can take part in the Great BC Shakeout this week. Tyler Hay has more.
3: The annual event promotes earthquake awareness by encouraging residents to take part in a practice drill. The BC Earthquake Alliance organizes the event and says everywhere in the province is at considerably higher risk for earthquakes than in the rest of Canada. Residents can register on the website if they plan to take part in the drop, cover, and hold on drill on October 15th at 10:15 in the morning. The website says 868,000 people participated in the drill in BC last year. Tyler Hay, Vista News.
1: And Statistics Canada's latest jobs report says BC lost 20,200 jobs in September. Our provincial reporter Emily Joveski has more.
4: StatCan says it marks the first monthly decrease for BC since March. BC's job losses included 16,700 full-time positions. Most of the losses were among the goods-producing sector, as BC shed 9,800 construction jobs and over 8,000 manufacturing positions. The unemployment rate ticked down slightly to 6.4%. Overall, Canada lost 68,000 jobs in September. Emily Joveski, Vista News, Victoria.
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6: Thanks for that, Wiley, Emily, Tyler. 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It's wet out there this morning. It's raining and going to continue raining. Periods of rain all day today. High of 15 degrees. Please make sure we've gotten this text in from a couple of people. Make sure that you're driving around, headlights turned all the way on, not just those daytime lights, because you want your headlights and your taillights on. So turn your headlights all the way on and please drive to the conditions out there. 15 the high today. Tomorrow, sunny 20. Right now, it is showers and 11.
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0: Now joined on the line by Duncan Meiklejohn of the Beach Boys tribute band coming to the Cowichan Performing Arts Center. Let's Go Surfing. They're performing October the 25th. Going to be a ton of fun. A Sunday evening show here in Duncan. Duncan, thanks for joining us. How's it going?
1: Yeah, Duncan and Duncan.
0: Absolutely.
1: It's going well. Belated happy Thanksgiving to you and your listeners.
0: Thank you very much. So you're going out on a tour. We were just talking about you going through across the island. Tell me about Let's Go Surfing. Tell me about the group.
1: It's, well, Backbeat as a performing unit has been together for quite a few years. And about 3 years ago, our lead singer, George, had this brainchild that we should try our hand at theater shows, and Beach Boys was something that we always loved doing because we have four very good singers in the band, and if you're going to tackle the Beach Boys, you need that. And it sort of went from there. We woodshedded and rehearsed very hard and went out, and it's proven to be a real success story for us.
0: Yeah, absolutely. And, you know, like the Beach Boys, it's one that the music has gone through just about everybody's life at some point, and there has to be a ton of fun with the familiarity of that.
1: Yeah, it's, you know, considering that they started in the 60s and they were initially known for almost, Chuck Berry-style surf music. And then, you know, Brian Wilson, I think, was inspired by the Beatles. And he started writing these epic pieces of music that we do live. I mean, and God only knows, our drummer starts by playing a French horn for the intro, and then he plays drums while he's singing the lead vocal. You know, it's a fun show.
0: Absolutely. So tell me, what can people expect if they go to a show? I mean, obviously some of our favorites from the Beach Boys, but what can people expect at the show?
1: Yeah, we do a real cross section of material. We do, you know, the surfing stuff. We do some of the orchestral pieces. We do some of the novelty pieces like Long Tall Texan and Opa Mau Mau. It really runs the gamut and is a pretty accurate representation of the variety of music that the Beach Boys did, and a real tribute to the genius of Brian Wilson, which I think is why the Beach Boys have remained relevant. I mean, even though as a band the members are few and far between and not in great health, but the music is still pertinent and relevant, and it's, you know, being used in movie soundtracks and advertising, and, you know, the enduring legacy of the Beach Boys, I think, will be around for a long time to come.
0: Absolutely. Continues on, so popular. So thank you so much to Duncan Meiklejohn, a member of the Let's Go Surfing Backbeat Beach Boys tribute band there at the Performing Arts Center, October the 25th. You want to go? I've got a pair of tickets. Text me the word beach to 250-746-4897 right now.

0: Loud Luxury and Bryce Vine, that's I'm Not All Right, and it's right here on 89.7 Sun FM. Good morning. It is Wednesday, October the 14th, 9:24 in the morning, in time for your good news. This is Thrifty Foods. Tell me something good.
1: Tell me something good.
0: This is pretty cool. Our very own Ladysmith Festival of Lights back for another year and actually celebrating a 40th anniversary of the Ladysmith Festival of Lights, and they wanted to do something extra special for the 40th. They want a new logo. And they want it to be created by a BC artist. So they put a call out and they say, if your design is selected, it will become part of Festival of Lights history. 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So world famous history. You'll also be invited on stage during the light up night to present your artwork. And this is really cool. Pull the light switch alongside Santa to fire up all the lights. They want original artwork, BC residents of all ages. Kids can do it too. You just have to have a parent or guardian consent to it if you're a child. A maximum of 5 colors, and the entries are due 6 p.m. November the 12th. So you've got just about a month. You can check out all the details, Ladysmith Festival of Lights on Facebook or ladysmithfol.com.
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0: So a couple of weeks ago, Noah was out on location. He was spending the afternoon at Dairy Queen because they had Anya's Sunday Day in support of the Anya's Journey.

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If you live in South Cowichan or you purchased a lotto ticket in South Cowichan, go check that thing before you lose.

0: So last night was a Canadian record, $85 million grand prize Lotto Max jackpot. Nobody won that one. Nobody across the country, which means Friday will reach the new cap that they put in about a year ago this time. $90 million. That's what it'll be. Friday night's draw, $90 million. So grand prize was not won. Max millions were won, but not around here. A max plus was won in the Cowichan Valley, specifically in Shawinigan Lake. And what a max plus prize is, $100,000. And it's described as, yes, Shawinigan Lake. And now, I don't know about you. I used to live in West Shawinigan. Now I'm in Mill Bay. I know that neck of the woods. I've been in that region my entire life. I've thought all morning. And at most, there are three places in Shawinigan Lake that you can buy a lotto ticket from. I'm still unsure if you can buy one from the Black Swan. That's the one I'm not sure of. But I'm pretty confident that you can buy one from Mason's and Aitken and Fraser's. And I don't think there's anywhere else. Maybe someone can correct me on that. So one of those potentially three places sold a $100,000 winner. And someone that potentially you're occupying an office with, a drive-through lineup with, or, I don't know, just sitting there in traffic on the highway with, is $100,000 richer. So if you bought a lotto ticket from Shawinigan Lake or Mill Bay or Cobble Hill, worth checking those. We don't know what the BCLC defines as Shawinigan Lake. You could have won 100 grand. Go check your tickets.
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0: It's Alanis Morissette, You Ought to Know on Sun FM. I've had like four or five people text me on my personal cell phone to say, like, did you see? You see someone won 100 grand in Charlotte again? I did see. I've been talking about it all morning. And my wife actually just texted me. She's the lotto buyer out of our household. We're not in on this draw. That was my first question I asked when she said someone won 100 grand in Shawnigan. And I said, well, did you buy one? She said, no, I meant to, but I forgot. So we're going to be in Friday for the 90 million. But she also said that she thinks potentially if you buy a lotto ticket online, you can set your address to wherever you live. And if that was perhaps Shawnigan, it might not have even necessarily been sold at a store and could just be someone that lives in Shawnigan and bought one online. But if you're in and around Shawnigan, whether that's where you live or buy lotto tickets from, and you were in the jackpot for the Lotto Max last night, check it, $100,000 got one in Shawnigan. Another thing that got one this morning, Trisha won a pair of tickets to go check out Backbeat, Let's Go Surfing, the Beach Boys tribute when they are at the Cowichan Performing Arts Center Sunday, October the 25th. So congratulations, Trisha, on scoring some tickets to that show. We will have a couple more pairs of tickets to give away mornings this week. So be listening for your cue to text for that. Otherwise, have a fantastic rest of your day. Going to be a weird schedule on air today. The Caps are on the road at the Showcase in Alberta. They play at noon today. So Nicholas Arnold will be joining you about 11:45 this morning for pregame action. And then Noah will be coming in after the hockey game. He'll hang out with you from about 3 to 6 o'clock. I'll be back tomorrow from whenever you wake up. And until then, as always, have a good one and be safe. See ya.
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1: Yeah, for your weather today, kind of what you see is what you get. A little gray out there, drizzle, not necessarily enough rain to have your wipers on full bore, but also it's annoyingly enough that the car spray makes you turn them on every once in a while. That's kind of what we're expecting today. For your forecast, 15 with periods of rain. Tonight, down to 7 and clouds. Tomorrow, mostly sunshine, high of 20. Friday, mix of sun and cloud and 17. Right now in Duncan, it is 12 degrees.
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town's lost its faith. 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
1: 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In, shot, scores! Tristan Gravener seals this one for Cowichan.
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3: Hello. How are you? My name's Nicholas. Getting ready. 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And once again, we are broadcasting live from the Silent Ice. Is it Center? I think it's Silent Ice Center in what I've been told is Nisku, Alberta. Thanks to Kirsten yesterday for giving me the correct pronouncer. Nisku, Alberta is where we are. And it's for the Capitals' second game of the BCHL Showcase. It's a really unique event. Every single team in the BCHL has played out of this arena over the last 4 days. This is the final game of the Showcase, but it's a place so, they have all the teams go to one place, and then scouts from across, you know, various schools, various colleges who are offering scholarships, and even some pro teams have made their way out here. I actually saw somebody with a Canucks jacket on and a lanyard. So, like, yeah, there's some legitimate scouts out here checking out the players who are in the games over the last little bit and through today. Today, Cowichan playing for the first time ever, the Bulldogs. No. Not the Alberni Valley Bulldogs. One of my favorite quirks of the BCHL right now is that there are two teams named the Bulldogs. There's 20 teams, two of them named the Bulldogs. It's because they were brought in from the Alberta Junior Hockey League. They had already established a bit of an identity as the Bulldogs, so they've just kept it. So we've got two Bulldogs. I'm really glad I wasn't Marlon Martins from the Alberni Valley call doing the Alberni Bulldogs versus Black Falls Bulldogs, which happened earlier this year. But what I am glad about is that we've got lots going on today. Excited to come off of a big win for Cowichan yesterday. They were down 3-0 to the Spruce Grove Saints, wound up tying it in the second period, went behind again, and then with 2 minutes left, scored three goals to end up winning 6-4. It was a wild turnabout, and we'll see if they can get back in the win column here today, as they were on a tough stretch there. They had just lost four in a row, but a big win against Spruce Grove. And they're up against a team that is also just got back in the win column. They had their first win. Black Falls, their first win after a four-game losing streak, and they're trying to get keep that steam rolling, if you will. We're going to take a quick break and be back with Capitals head coach and general manager Cam Keith, and then we'll have the pregame. This is Cowichan Capitals Hockey brought to you by Discovery Honda here on 89.7 Sun FM. Thanks so much for finding us.
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3: 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I'm joined now by Capitals head coach and general manager Cam Keith. Cam, your team found a way to get 2 points last night. What went right for them against Spruce Grove?
11: I think the main thing we took out of that was stick to the process. After the first, it would have been easy to kind of go into a shell. The kids stayed positive through that, and I think that first, the 5 minutes, especially 10 minutes of that second period, where we were kind of relentless in our process, scratched and clawed, got back in the game, and then again we had another setback. And you know, I think this group has faced a lot of adversity early, and I think there's some growth there from last night, which we can see has been building all season. So yeah, it was great to see the kids stayed with it and found a way to get a win.
3: What kinds of things are you saying to your team after that first intermission down 3-0? What are you saying?
11: Exactly that. Let's put it away from us. You know, all we can do right now is try to win the next 10. We made a couple adjustments to creating offense and finding space. And then also talking about just staying with moving pucks fast. Like, I felt we had an edge in a sense where we were a smarter team. And so the most important thing is you play to that advantage. You don't let the, we never let them kind of get set in their neutral zone. So we're able to transition fast, which led to more offensive zone time. So those two adjustments, but the main thing was the mentality of, like, we got to have a short memory here. We have to, we're still in a game. You know, you're at the showcase. So the really important thing in those scenarios is you show you don't give up. You don't display bad body language. You stay in it. And yeah, the kids, you know, followed that, those words to a T.
3: I won't ask for, like, too in-depth details, but just take us behind the scenes. What goes on after, like, yesterday's game? What was going on in the tunnel, and how are you kind of managing, and what was your role in that?
11: Yeah, our role is just to connect the kids with the scouts. There's a lineup of schools, you know, everywhere from Division III, Division I, and U Sport programs. You know, you answer questions if you need to really quick, but the main thing is, because there's such a big lineup, we want all the kids to get out there as fast as possible. So some of them are in half gear and some of them had showered, because it's just kind of a little bit of a delayed process, you know. But I mean, a lot of kids talk to schools, and I think that's the most important thing, is kind of, you know, setting that foundation, and then the kids also seeing that there is a goal here that they're playing for, and whatever they did last night might have been noticed, and hopefully they can kind of carry those key points from last night's in their individual games.
3: You guys are the last game of the showcase today. It's against a team you guys haven't faced before, the Black Falls Bulldogs. What are you expecting out there against them?
11: Yeah, the second game in showcases are usually more settled down. The kids have kind of gone through that anxiety-filled game, and you know, from watching the games this morning and yesterday, the teams that were playing their second game, the game's a little tighter. Teams are defending a little bit better. It just kind of gets a little more normalized hockey. So for us, you know, short turnaround here. You know, we got to make sure that we're managing our energy and managing the puck, making sure that we're not trading chances, so to speak, you know, and just kind of focusing on ourselves here. Black Falls is a good team. They kind of had a slow start like us, but they beat Nanaimo in their first game, and, you know, they got to be feeling good after that, and we know how good Nanaimo is, so it's going to be a tough game.
3: Thanks for your time. Have fun tonight.
11: Appreciate it.
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1: My bad. I forgot to turn that on. 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The radio feed wasn't going through. So people on Flow Hockey could hear me, but not on the radio. My apologies. 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We are in the first ever matchup in history between the Cowichan Valley Capitals and the Black Falls Bulldogs. This is it. Exciting to see it. Cowichan had a great season last year. Black Falls also had a great season last year. But these are two teams who have been on a bit of a skid as of late. They had, like, Cowichan had a four-game losing streak. Black Falls had a six-game losing streak. And now they're ready to go after each securing a win in their last game. Actually, Black Falls has two wins in a row coming into this. And we'll see who stays in the win column heading on through today's game. This is the first time they played. This is the last game of the BCHL Showcase. And actually, a surprising amount of people in attendance. Lots of people in Couch and Capitals sweaters, which has been interesting to see because a lot of family members of players from out in the prairies or out east have decided, hey, it's cheaper to get a flight to Edmonton than to Victoria or Nanaimo to come to Couch. And so they're here to see their kids. It's been so cool. I was able to meet people from the Furkus family, from the Turner family, the McIsaac family, the Gravener family. Tristan's grandparents are here, which is cool. And also, I've heard Cole Keane's got some family here. So lots of folks from the prairies out to see their kids. And now we turn it over to the anthem in the building.

0: shave my neck and fly me to Moose Jaw. What a goal.
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2: Like I mentioned, this is the first ever matchup between the Cowichan Valley Capitals and the Black Falls Bulldogs, and it's happening at the BCHL Showcase. Some changes in the lineup tonight, as you know, you bring all these players out to the showcase, and the people who you had to scratch for yesterday's game, you want to have in the lineup for today. So we're actually seeing two new additions into the Capitals lineup. Christian Lassell, he's from Saskatoon, Saskatchewan, played last year with the Humboldt Broncos. He's stepping into the lineup. And also on defense, Max Kramer, the Danish defender for Cowichan, is in after a bit of an injury that he suffered in Prince George. Play is underway. Puck thrown into the Black Falls end, and after it is Rowan Burgess. On the near side, Finley forces it down below. Crawford back for it for the Bulldogs. They battle in the far corner. Puck tangled up with a referee. Now it's cycled. Looking around. Sartz up the ice. Furkus able to redirect it back to Anctil on the Capitals' blue line. He mishandled it. Gauthier tried to send it towards the Capitals' corner. Kenyon McIsaac able to get back for it. Backhanded to the neutral zone. Furkus into the Black Falls end. Hines able to get back for it. Carter Hines spent time with the Victoria Grizzlies last year, so that'll be a familiar name for folks who've been following Cowichan. And Croxall in just offside, so we'll have our first faceoff. This is an interesting line out here for Black Falls. A really cool story. Desol Kim and Ryul Kwon played with a team in Korea University, and they brought their team over and played a whole bunch of series, like a whole bunch of games against the Alberta BCHL teams, and Black Falls loved what they saw out of these two guys, and they put them in the lineup. I've heard they've got some incredible chemistry. They've been playing together for 4 years through high school and a couple of years at university, and they've lit it up so far for Black Falls, each of them with 5 and 7 points in 3 games played. Puck in the Black Falls zone, pulled loose by Croxall. Up the ice, Pipke. He sends it into the Capital zone. Sinigowitz covers up. We should mention our starting goalies in net tonight, this afternoon, for your Cowichan Capitals. Noah Sinigowitz, who's only played in 1 game so far for Cowichan. Evan Millett got the first start of the showcase, so Sinigowitz gets the second. Sinigowitz had an incredible start. It was in Coquitlam, and he was really a huge reason why they won that game. Major stops on some defensive breakdowns. He had a .919 save percentage, allowing 3 goals in that game against Coquitlam. And good to see him back tending the crease tonight. Puck in the Capitals' corner. Kwon battling his way. Kim, a shot. That one bounces to the near side. Seeing a connection there already. Croxall trying to center it. Bounces to the near side. Bryce Bryant. His pass ahead. Bryant, the first star in last night's game for Cowichan. 2 goals and an assist. Lumsden driving around the Black Falls net. He's knocked off the puck. Battling. That's with Christianis Sartz in the far corner. Now up the ice, Croxall. Kwon throws it into the Capitals' corner, intercepted by Keane. Tried to turn it around. Lumsden ahead for Bryant. Driving in, Bryant, a shot. That one off the side of the net. Pushed around to the far side. Messier in the corner. Looking. Pinned along the wall by Crawford. Able to kick it loose to Bryant. He's battling on the far wall. Stripped of it. Carter Hines looking up the ice. Redirected into the Capitals' zone on a stretch pass. Kramer after it. Up the near side. Cowgill. All the way down. This one goes for icing. Well, a face-off all the way back in the Capital zone. Thanks so much for finding us on Capitals Hockey, brought to you by Discovery Honda. I was informed that if you were watching on Flow Hockey, you were unable to hear our interviews during the intermissions because they were running highlights of the BCHL finals from last year. So I will tell you, if you're watching out of market, you can listen online to our radio feed, which will have all those intermission interviews. MyCouchAndValleyNow.com, you'll see the Listen Live button, and you can catch all those intermission interviews. I got one with John Lumsden and one with Cam Keith today. In the far corner, they battle in the Black Falls zone. Crawford stops up behind, looking up the ice, looking for a stretch pass. He finds it. And it's redirected into the Capitals zone. Senegal out of his net. Around the far side. Messier looking up the ice. Saucer pass. Nice completion to Cowgill. He's over the line. Knocked off of his stick. LaSalle able to force it forwards. And it's back the other way now. Into the Capitals zone. Kenyon McIsaac. He gets it ahead. Slade Furkus directs to the near side. Has to chase after it himself as there was no teammate there. They battle on the near side. Furkus loses it. And Kress skates it ahead. Teixeira now across. Anctil flips it into the Black Falls zone. And Matthews back for it first. Pipke around the far side. Teixeira tried to center, intercepted. Anctil spinning, shoots. That one redirects up into the netting. And we have a stoppage. 3.5 minutes into this one. It's Capitals Hockey brought to you by Discovery Honda. Here on Sun FM, a reminder, if you'd like to mention anything in the broadcast, like say hello, let me know where you're listening from. You can over on our Fido text line, 250-746-4897, hearing from the Cowgill clan in Pennsylvania that they are watching again. Face off inside the Black Falls zone. One back by Kalich and McIsaac. Through for Anquil, a shot through traffic, kick towards the net there by Burgess. That one would not have counted. It was like he was playing soccer, but a nice stop there by Nico Armelin, or Armelin, excuse me, in the Bulldogs crease. And now it's thrown down from the wrong side of the red. We'll have a faceoff all the way back in the Capital zone is icing the call here. Out there now for Kalichin on defense. Kenny McIsaac, his family drove all this way from Prince George, which they were like, interestingly enough, this is closer than any other game that we could have gone to see Kenyon in, as he joined the team after their trip to Prince George. He's actually a little disappointed. He's like, man, I just missed the Prince George trip. That would have been cool. But yeah, McIsaac, he's made an impact. He's played two games with Kalichin, looked really good defensively, and he ices it for Kalichin. He'll have another faceoff back inside the Capital zone. Out there for Kalichin, Furkus, Burgess, and Finley. Finley had a solid game last night for Kalichin. Really strong on the forecheck. He's got a lot of energy and a lot of potential for him to be a good player in this organization for a couple of years. He's a 2008-born player. Two more years of eligibility in the BCHL. Up the ice, Finley, cross seam, Furkus over the blue line. His shot redirects off the back wall. Blackfalds, Kim sends it around. Laugalis in the far corner. Latvian defenseman, he looks ahead. Stretch pass, Kroxel over the Capitals line, drops for Kim, trying to weave his way through the middle. Kim, a shot, that one stopped. Rebound bounces loose, a scramble. Is Senegal able to keep it out? We'll see. Referees trying to determine where that puck is. I think it's in his pad. I don't see them pointing. Trying to figure it out. Having a discussion here. It's a nice forecheck there by Kim. I know they're lining up on the near side. No goal. Great work by Senegal. It's under pressure there. And we're seeing the chemistry of that line with the two Koreans, Desol Kim and Ruel Kwan, and Matthew Kroxel. Kroxel's got 6 goals on the year in 10 games. And like I mentioned, Kim has 3 goals in 3 games, 2 assists, 5 points. And Kwan has 7 points in 3 games, 5 assists. Hines, a shot from the blue line, stopped by Senegalitz. They scramble out in front, shot towards the net, and Senegalitz able to hold on. He gets another stop here. Just about 5 minutes into this thing, still waiting for our first dent in the twine. And you're listening to Capitals Hockey here on 89.7 Sun FM. My name is Nicholas Arnold. We got Dave listening. Dave from the Caps office. Hi, Dave. I think Dave's having a tough week in fantasy hockey. Face-off, one back by Blackfalds. Hines forces it to the near side. On the near wall, knocked loose. Freeman trying to kick it out of the zone. It's right at the blue line. Now it stumbles across the line. Nice tenacity there by the Capitals forward. Lumsden brings it up on the far side. Punched out of the air by Armelin. It's forced down below. Around the near side. Brunn sends it down below. Hines. Ahead for Brunn. Cross seam. Curtis lost it. Gravener takes a hit from Toskos. And he elevates it into the Capitals bench. Well, the stoppage here. Dean Toskos. That's a name I've called before. I think he played for Surrey a couple of seasons ago. Had a brief stint in Surrey. And it's always interesting just how big this league is. And every team doesn't play every team every year. So there's some guys who you might have seen a bit in Cowichan when they were in the Island Division. And then it's like, oh, they're still in the league? It's like 2 years since. Now it's back into the Black Falls zone, swept around the near side. Yeah, he played in Surrey in 2024-25. The more you know, Onktiel passes it to the near side. Cowichan trying to get set up. Keane tried to center, not able to get it through the Bulldogs defense there. That was Kuzmenkov. Kuzmenkov able to get it out of the zone now. Matthews ahead. Keane back for it first. Chips it across, and that one into the Capitals bench off the dome of Christian LaSalle. And he's thinking about going on the ice. He is. I guess you get hit in the puck, or get hit in the head with a puck on the bench, and that means it's your lucky day. You get to, you've earned a shift. Right there with him, Raphael Messier, Curtis Freeman up the middle. Carter Decay and Andrew Cowgill on the blue line. Defensive zone drive coming here for Cowichan. 13:46 left on the clock. Still waiting for our first goal. Tipped just wide in the Capital zone. Now Freeman has it on the near side. Able to clear. Laugalis gets it across for Sartz. Now it's sent back into the Capital zone. Decay, pass ahead, intercepted. Brunn on the far side, now cleared by Cowichan. Great work. LaSalle hustling after. He's driving into the zone, a three-on-one. Spins, drops, nice play. And Messier, a shot. That one gobbled up and held onto by Armelin. And Messier just he had a great game yesterday. A perfectly placed shot. Found the top corner. Got him back on the board. His first goal, and it had been quite a few. I think he scored the first weekend for Cowichan. Hadn't gotten a goal since then. He's got a really good shot. And good to see him use it there again for the Capitals. Face off inside the Black Falls zone. Burgess in to take it. He kicks it to the corner. Finley in after Hines. Able to knock it loose. Black Falls clear it. Hustling back to Kay. He blew a tire. Kress able to get there. They battle in the near corner. Teixeira down below, looking to the blue line. Crawford throws it on goal. That one held on to. We get a stoppage. And another faceoff incoming here. Back in the Capital zone. Let's take a look here. Burgess in on the draw. Yeah, geez, Dave is having a tough fantasy hockey week. Puck thrown up the far side. Cycled into the Capital zone, the corner again. McIsaac battling. Up the ice, Onktiel. Burgess over center, sends it into the Black Falls corner. Crawford after it. Around the far wall, it's rolling along the dasher. Burgess picks it up in the neutral zone. McIsaac. Backhands it into the Bulldog zone. Crawford back for it. He skates it up. Bit of steam here from 9 and White. Backhands it across. Kwan on the far side. He delays. Trying to find someone in the middle, but pinned. And great work by McIsaac in the corner. Separating the puck from him. Gets to the point, though. Matthews looking to the net. Not able to get a shot. Blackfall set up now in the Capital zone. Matthews on the near side. looking to offload across and nearly missed Kim there. Oh, man. Would have been a nice one-timer there on the far side for Kim. Still in the capital zone. Knocked off the puck. Furkus chips it off the board. Pipke tried to throw it to the corner. Couldn't quite get it there. Kwan now in tight. A shot stopped by Sinigau. It's underneath of McIsaac, and he was able to clear it from his knees. Great effort there defensively. A solid shift from Kenny and McIsaac, and now it's cleared. Couchin able to change their tired unit. Up the near side now, Kim driving back into the capital zone on the near. Looking towards the net. A shot redirected to the corner. Now it's back to the blue line. Sartz looking. A shot. That one blocked. Stretch past Semenko to Gravener. In over the Black Falls line. Swept around the corner by Armel. And a hard hit in tight by Semenko. And now it's cleared out to center. Wilkoskis not able to get it in. On the near side, Lang. He clears. I think icing waved off here. It's into the Black Falls corner. Curtis back for it. Up the ice, Bryant. Freed in, trying to force it to the corner. Couldn't quite get it through. Lumsden, a great read on that play there. Was able to keep the first attempt in, but the second attempt clears. Now Carter Decay turns it back the other way for Cowichan. Frieden in over the blue line. He drops. Keen on the near side for Frieden. Keen down below. Tried to center. Bryant's a shot. Misses the top corner, and it rims all the way back into the Capitals' end. Carter Decay hustling back for it. Back behind the Capitals' goal. Up the ice. Near side. Nifty move there by Kramer, playing his first shift since coming back from injury. Pocket picked, and Black Falls back the way. A quick shot. That one held on to by Sinigowitz. And we'll have a faceoff back in the Capitals' zone incoming. Thanks for listening to us, Capitals Hockey, brought to you by Discovery Honda. Like I mentioned, if you're ever watching or listening, would love to hear where you're watching or listening from. Kyle is listening from, are you at the beach, Kyle? Is it a beach day on the island? Up here it's like 5 degrees, just south of Edmonton. I gotta get back home. Danielle says, taking a break from work, eating popcorn and watching the game. Thanks for watching. Joy and Stan, watching from Salmon Point Resort on Flow Hockey, says it was an excellent game yesterday. Let's do it again. Love to hear from you. 250-746-4897 is our Fido text line. 250-746-4897. We'll have another face-off inside the Capitol zone here. There was a quick shot off the last one that Sinigowitz was able to hold on to. And we got another faceoff. This one in to take it, Curtis Freeman. He joined the Capitals last season, just ahead of the playoff push. It was a big part of their team, actually, during the playoffs. I mean, they're stepping into a new lineup and heated, well, I don't know if I should say heated rivalry, but it was a heated rivalry. Not the kind that you're thinking, between the Victoria Grizzlies and the Couchy Capitals and then the Nanaimo Clippers. But he held up quite well. Good face-off man, and now he's driving in over the Black Falls line with the puck. Looking to offload. Stretch pass across. Lasella in front battling, trying to get it towards the net, but his stick was lifted by Pipke, and now it's up the far side. Held by Cowichan. Onkteel throws it towards the net. Stretch pass, and now it's a breakaway. In Gauthier, a shot scores! Antoine Gauthier against the twine first, and it's for Black Falls. Bit of a defensive breakdown there. Cowichan, they were kind of all in offensively. Pushing on the forecheck. Had a near chance out in front there, Christian Lasalle. Then it was broken up and they missed. That Gauthier was hanging out behind their defense. A stretch pass from inside the Black Falls blue line to the Capitals blue line. And he roofed it over the glove of Sinigowitz. 1-0 Black Falls, just over 10 minutes into this one. Shots on goal, 9-2 for Black Falls. Cowichan, a little bit of a slow start here. Burgess down below, battling. Curtis able to knock it off of his stick. It's up the near side, a hard hit on the near side. That was Calgill on Kress. Now Calgill hit behind the play. The bench wants something as Tache leveled him after he offloaded the puck, but not going to get anything. Starts up the far side. Backhands it off the glass. Lang looking cross seam. Gets it to Calgill.
3: ahead.
2: Burgess over the blue line. Knocked off the puck. Finley in the near corner. Kress looking up the ice. Over the blue, over the red, now over the Capitals' blue. Shot. That one off the side of the net and rims around the far side. Lumsden's pass across for Simchuk. Finds him. He's trying to get through the defenseman, Hines. Not able to. Lang comes up to help him out. Couch is still with possession. Cross seam pass intercepted. Kwan looking up the ice. Gets it to Kim over the blue line. A toe drag. Trying to get it to the net. Hard hit on him by Lumsden. And that stops the ingress there. Now Kwan on the far side. Stepping to the net. A shot blocked. Circling the net. Kwan trying to get it on. And a nice poke check there. Lumsden. He's had a really good showing at the BCHL Showcase. And he makes another great defensive play there. Lumsden on the far side. Sends it into the Black Falls zone. Armelin around the far. Crawford off the wall. Kicked across. Simchuk intercepts. Tries to throw it towards the net. Crawford has it again. Clears. Kwan up the near side. Chopped away from him by McIsaac. Now a cross seam play. Trying to get it on. Kroxola shot. That one's stopped and held onto by Sinigalitz. And you're seeing Black Falls out of the gate strong here. That was their 10th shot on goal. They found the twine once. Couchin still only able to direct two on goal. We're almost 13 minutes into this thing. Oh, another faceoff inside the Capitals zone. Incoming here. You know what Couchin could use right now is just a little bit of OK tire traction. Get something going here. Not able to really get the puck into the offensive zone and keep it there for very long. Puck in the far corner. Kramer battling with, that's Brunn. Pulled loose. Bryant, saucer pass across. Kick to Keen. Over the blue line, pass through the middle. Now it's up the near side. Up the ice, Brunn. Toskis takes a hard hit by Kramer. Just smoked along that far wall. And that's what Max Kramer brings to a lineup, some physicality. That's what the Capitals have been missing in his absence on the back end. It's thrown ahead. Pipke at the blue line. Was waiting for a teammate to clear, so he just fluttered it into the corner. Now Keane back for it. Kramer looks up the ice. Stretch pass. Fanned on it. McIsaac in to pick it up. Redirected through. Keenan just inside the blue line. A shot. Missed by about a mile. It's on the near side. Cycle to the corner, Keen centered, nobody there to get it. And so Black Falls able to clear. It's Avatin sends it into the zone. Now up the near side. Keen weaving his way through the neutral. Frieden over the blue line, knocked off of his stick. Calgill delays towards the net. That one sticked to the near corner. Around for Decay. Cycled around the dasher. Centering play by Freeman. Turned over. Avatin's able to clear. No look play there by Freeman. He had a second. Didn't use it. Now it's all the way into the Capitals zone. Goes for icing. Have a faceoff back in the Black Falls zone. Now it's keeping this line out there. They've got Freeman, LaSalle, and Messier out there. On defense, McIsaac and Unctiel. And here we go. Puck dropped. Black Falls able to clear. Unctiel settles it in the neutral. Turned it over. On the far side, hard hit. Unctiel leveled his man. And now it's cycled to the corner. LaSalle able to pick it up. Battling. Pulls it loose. Unctiel. Now Messier redirects into the Black Falls zone. Back forward is Hines. Around the near side for Sartz. He takes a hit from Messier. It's up the near wall. Into the capital zone. Lang back for it. Drops it off for McIsaac. Nice communication there by the Capitals defense. Able to get out of some trouble. The near side, LaSalle. Over the red. Now over the blue. Sends it ahead. Crawford brings it back down below and bides a bit of time here. Carter Hines, Crawford, up the ice to Shera. Not able to get it on. Clearing attempt by Couch and held at the line. down to the corner, centering play. That one floated up into the air, chopped ahead. Finley's lost it. It's in his skates. Now able to get it out to center. He delays. Cross seam play. Nice to find Lumsden. Over the blue line. Furkus ahead. Lumsden after it. Centering play. Not able to get it on. He was falling as he was taking a hit, but Lumsden still able to get it on. And now we've got a delayed call here. Kalachin will be on the Fortis BC power play as soon as Black Falls tags up. Kwan does, and here we go. I think it was for that play. Yeah, in the corner, tripping. Carter Hines gets one on John Lumsden as he was in the near corner. So Kalachin, the first team with a man advantage in this one, and they could use one as they trail 1-0.
3: 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From local programs to responding quickly in times of need, Fortis BC, energy for a better BC.
2: Face off inside the Black Falls zone. Puck's been dropped. It gets to the point. Decay holds it across. Furkus, a shot. That one punched out of the air by Armelin. Furkus, Decay in the middle. Near side Bryant, a shot, or pass down low, excuse me, to Frieden. Now the near side, Bryant. He looks cross for Decay in the middle. Bryant on the near side, stepping to the middle. A shot! That one held on to by Armelin.

Now on the near side, Frieden brings it back. Near side, Bryant centering play, and that one redirected just over the net by Furkus. In the corner, to the point, JK, Frieden has it, holds it, and we got a whistle here. The net might have been just knocked off. Yeah, just a smidge off its mooring. And that is something that I've heard from other play-by-play, other broadcasters, I should say, is the nets in this rink don't necessarily stay in place as well as you might like them to. So we might see that be a continuing storyline through the evening here today, for the afternoon. In the evening, it's 12:30 in Gallatin. 3:34 left in period one. 109 left in the power play. Calgill, a shot. Blocked. Clearing attempt hit off the back of the net there by Pipke. Held now. Calgill stepping in. A shot. That one off the glove and just wide. Calgill's had a nice stretch here as the PP2 is out there for Gallatin. That one redirected up into the netting out of play. Probably mentioned who's on PP2 for Gallatin. Actually, they're sending PP1 back out. 30 seconds off the ice, and they're sending their first power play unit back out onto the ice. Bryant, Frieden, Burgess, Furkus, and Decay. Burgess in on the draw. Face off, one back, Decay looking through towards the net. Frieden, a shot off the goalpost, and the net knocked off its mooring again. And Frieden not happy with that. He had a really nice chance there. Rung it off the post. But when Armoin threw himself across the crease to try and pinch off that post, it knocked off. We'll see. Again, we'll see if that's a continuing storyline. 45 seconds left in the Capitals' Fortis BC power play. They win another draw. Decay, a shot towards the net. It's loose out in front. Armoin able to get it under his pad. And he holds on. Another stoppage here. Over on the Fido text line, Barbara, where are you watching from, Barbara? It looks like you're at a park. Is that Shemanis? Looks like it. She says, I can see the game with you commentating. Thank you. Thank you, Barbara. Thanks for listening. Shot, Furkus, pad stopped by Armoin, covered up. 36 seconds left in the Capitals' power play. Like I said, if you, at any point in time, have something to say. If you have a traffic update, I mean, I guess I can do traffic updates too while I'm out here. Whatever you got, send it my way. 250-746-4897. I'm watching the final text line. 250-746-4897. Cleared out of the zone by Black Falls. That'll be wild. Giving you TCH updates from just south of Edmonton. If you have one, let me know. Bryant in over the line. Furkus, a shot off the goalpost. He scores. Beauty of a play there. Gallatin capitalizes on the man advantage. They drove in over the blue line. They were forced back to the neutral zone for a second. Bryant carried it back in on the near side. A centering pass found the Capitals captain, Slade Furkus, right in the slot, and a quick shot hit the goalie but fluttered in off of him. And we are tied at ones with 2:40 left in the first. Gallatin has evened up the shots on goal at 10 per side. And the faceoff at center ice, won by Gallatin. Lang up the near side, takes a hit. Another hit on the near side on Freeman. Cycled down and around Crawford. Round for Hines. He looks up the ice, finds Brunn. Stretch pass, Toskis at the Capitals' blue line. Lumsden hustles back and heads that one off at the pass. Now up the ice, Lang. He sends it ahead. Freeman up the near side through the middle. Toskis a shot. That one missed by about a meter. Now around the far side, Crawford cycles. Toskis in the corner. Sends it around. Along the half wall, Toskis finds Hines at the near point. A shot blocked. Up the ice, LaSalle. He throws it ahead. A little pushing and shoving on the near side. LaSalle trying to clear. Freeman sends it up the ice. LaSalle into the Black Falls zone.
trying a shot. Crawford blocked it.

0: Freeman headed him off at the pass, but not able to hold on to the puck. So Blackfalds able to clear. Up the far side, Gauthier. He's got one tonight for Blackfalds. Tried to shoot it again. Stick lift by Ongteel, and now it's in around on the near corner. Lassell after it. Up the near wall. Matthews holds the line. A shot, gloved up and held on to. We've got a stoppage with 89 seconds left in the first period here. Worth noting, if you're on Flow Hockey, if you're watching on Flow Hockey, the clock was slightly off there. I think they fixed it now, but I'll give you as accurate time stamping as I can as we go through the game here today. Lots of ones on the board. First period, tied at one per side. 11 shots on goal for Blackfalds, 10 for Cowichan, and 1:25 left in this one. A shot on goal from Kwan, and that one redirects into the netting. We get a stoppage. Another faceoff inside the Capital zone incoming. In to take it, Trista Gravener. Don't see him take too many faceoffs. Bigger body, it was huge for Cowichan last year. 27 goals, I think he had. And he wins the faceoff ahead. Over the line, Semenko. He delays, blew a tire. Pipke up the far side. Kwan into the Capitals' corner. Gravener back for it, battling with Kim. It's around the near side. Kramer now. Bit of time. His stretch pass. Finds Semenko at the blue line. Mishandled it. He lost sight of it. Now it's around the near side. Kroxel able to clear. Ahead Kim. Pass across. Intercepted. Simchuk. A nice back check there by the Capitals forward. And it's back into the Blackfalds zone. Matthews down below. Facing some pressure from Gravener. Matthews up the ice. Near side Kim. Over the red line. Ahead. Knocked off a Kwan stick. Semenko back into the Blackfalds zone. Throws it to the near corner. Pulled loose Matthews. Up the far wall. Bryant. Centered. Simchuk to the corner. Bryant battling with Matthews. He's brought down. Looking for an arm. Not going to get one. Now Kwan able to get it to center. Sartz throws it to the Capitals corner as his line mates were all changing. Back for it, Casper Lang. Up the near side. Towards the net. Not able to get a shot off in front there. Nice play, but couldn't quite execute. It's back towards the Blackfalds zone, and the buzzer sounds. Sorry, that one snuck up on me. And we head to the first intermission. Tied at ones. Cowichan certainly not out of this game yet. We'll see how it goes. Thanks for finding us. This is Capitals Hockey, brought to you by Discovery Honda here on 89.7 Sun FM. My name is Nicholas Arnold, normally on the afternoon show, but joining you 12:37 Cowichan time. Sorry if you were tuning in for the vault. I know people love the vault with Viper Fuels, but it's taking a break today as we're out at the BCHL Showcase in Nisku, Alberta. Thanks again for the pronouncer on that, Kirsten over on the Fido text line. Shout out also on the Fido text line for Kevin with the Clacker crew. They are listening to the game from Rath Trevor Campground. They say, let's go Caps. We'll head to the break and be back. I think first intermission, we're going to hear a little bit from Capitals head coach and general manager Cam Keith. Just a little bit on really what goes on in the BCHL Showcase, why it is such a cool event, and how many different hats he has to wear during an event like this. If you're not familiar, I'll do a quick breakdown. Every single team in the BCHL, there are 20 teams. They all play out of this rink, out of this ice complex in Nisku for, I think they started just over the weekend. And it's a place where, you know, so scouts and everybody who's looking at all these kids in junior hockey, they just have to go to one place and they can see players from every single team. It's a really cool idea, and it's nice to be able to see other teams in the BCHL. I never get a chance to do that because we're always calling games when other games are going on, but so it's a really cool idea, and we're in the last game of that showcase here this year. So it'll continue, and we'll hear a little bit from Capitals head coach and GM Cam Keith coming up just around the corner. Thanks for finding us. This is Capitals Hockey, brought to you by Discovery Honda on 89.7 Sun FM.
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0: kind of fun to go through that, and here we are.
1: We talk about a lot the impact of players, like their experience in the BCHL showcase, but what's it like for you walking into a place where there's a bunch of different scouts? It seems like there's a lot of reunions for you, people that you see every year. What's this experience like for you?
0: Yeah, I always enjoy, touching base with scouts and trying to promote our players and kind of getting a feeling of the strength of the league and getting a chance to watch all the different teams live and talk to the other coaches, talk to the staff of the BCHL. And, you know, it's kind of a good kickoff to the year. And, my main job is to promote the kids and hopefully they showcase well during the game, so pun intended.
1: You're promoting your team and the players that you have, your product. How much of it comes the other way? How much do scouts tell you what it is that they're looking for, and how much do you kind of implement that into, you know, the development of kids?
0: Yeah, 100%. Especially with the way that the landscape's changed now. I mean, that's one of the first questions I ask is kind of like, what's their need? You know, every school has a kind of a laundry list of what they're trying to replace for the following season, and try to get a feel for that. If you know, they need a, whatever it is, shut down defenseman, then, you know, I usually recommend a player from our team, and then try to think of another player within our league. I mean, it's also important to get scholarships into our league, not just for the Couch and Capitals, but if someone's doing well on a different team and I have some insight, I try to help out the schools in that sense. But definitely it's more now because of the rule change. These kids are a little bit more trying to get their foot in the door, being like good defensively, hard to play against. Those little intangibles, those small habits, if they want to get a power play, a kid to run the half wall, they're going to look major junior for the most part now. So like I tell the kids, focus on your habits, the effort, the backtracking, protecting pucks, those small things that, so when they look at you, they can see the upside as far as like, they can see your offensive potential, but they know when they bring you in that you can fill a role. You can play in a bottom six role. You can PK, willing to block shots and do all of those small things to buy yourself time within that program to kind of grow within that program. And those are the kind of kids I try to recruit anyways. You want to have them play on both sides of the puck, but it's really important for where our league is now. The players understand that that's kind of what they're trying to showcase during this time is not just the offensive stuff, but also like the habits, the defensive side, all the little small things.
1: And as a coach and general manager in this league, a couple of things. How much scouting are you doing for other talent to help supplement your roster? And also, just like pre-scouting, on one side here, we've got Okotoks, you guys are playing on Friday. The other side, Brooks, who you're playing on Saturday. How do you squeeze all this stuff in? It seems like a bit of a whirlwind for you.
0: Yeah, it's both. You know, we watch to get a good sense of teams. You watch to see if they have a kid that might be struggling that you see a lot of potential in, maybe. I like to watch teams that are maybe slow out the gates to see if there's a player within that group that, kind of similar to us in Surrey, where you just kind of make a change, hoping that it kickstarts your group and you got a better kind of mix there. So a little bit of pre-scouting, understanding the league. So if some kind of trade opportunity comes up, I already know what the player is like. I don't have to dive in again. I can kind of react to it a little bit quicker. So lots of roles, lots of hats here, and it's all fun for me. I enjoy watching other teams play. I enjoy the league. I like to celebrate teams that are strong and make predictions as well, who's going to do what. And it's all kind of part of the whole showcase package that you get to enjoy.
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6: Yes, it is. Play underway. Blackfalds sends it into the Capitals zone. Anquetil back for it first for the Capitals. McIsaac around the net in the near side to Anquetil. He's ahead. Finley over the blue line driving the net. A backhander stopped by Armelin. Now around the near side. Furkus cycles. Crawford has it down below. Up the far wall. Cleared. All the way back to the Capital zone. Furkus hustling back for it. Furkus, the Capitals captain. Also the Capitals goal scorer in this game. Bryant tried to get it ahead. Throws it towards the net. Blocked a couple of times. Now Kim across. Ahead Kroxel. Knocked off of his stick. Hines sends it into the Capital zone. Senegal, it's out of his net. Plays it around the far side. Decay chips it ahead. Keane for Bryant. Drops for Frieden. Over the blue line, a shot blocked. Stepping up, Decay able to force it to the corner. Kwan falls. He's hoping to draw one there. Not able to. Keane. Decay towards the net. Tipped. That one just missed the top corner. Hit a Blackfalds defender and redirected around the top corner. Frieden tried to get it to the point. It's cleared now. Kwan and Kim over the blue line. Calgill up the near side, gets it to Bryant, over the red, over the blue, Keane, far side, Frieden and Lumsden had a miscommunication there, now Kim up the ice, his centering pass to Kwan, intercepted, Calgill looking ahead, near side, John Lumsden, lobbed into the Blackfalds zone, it's around the near side, looking ahead for a stretch pass, gets it up to Walkoskis now. Now it's across. Cycled down and around. Walkoskis again. on the near side centering. Intercepted. Semenko trying to send it ahead. It was a fluttering puck, so not able to get everything on it. Kalachin regroups again. Up the ice, redirected into the Blackfall zone. Semenko after it on the near side. They push and shove. Hard hit on the near wall there by Gravener. And Kalachin able to pick it up. Max Kramer down below. Kramer missed a few games. Had an injury in Prince George. Good to see him back in the lineup. Semenko a shot. Redirected off the outside of the goalpost. And now it's in the far corner. Swept around Semenko. To the near point, Kramer. Cross seam, McIsaac. On the half wall, spinning. Kress battling, separated from it. Simchuk a shot. Top shelf. That one gloved up. Now it's on the near side. And they push and shove. Held on to. And we'll get a faceoff incoming. This one deep inside the Blackfall zone. Thanks for finding us on Capitals Hockey. Kevin from the Clacker crew says it's good to see Noah Sinigawitz get into the game too. Yeah, this is only his second start out of the Capitals. This is their 10th game. Evan Millette has controlled the crease. He spent time with Sarnia in the OHL last year and the year before that. Off to a 2-6 start, .880 save percentage. 391 goals against average, but he's been, honestly, he's had moments of brilliance in the Capitals crease. Since his last year of junior hockey, he kind of has the reins here, and Sinigawitz has an 0-7. Well, is the backup for this season. Throw on the near side, Decay a shot, stick to the near corner. Crawford, kicked loose. Up the ice, Toskas ahead, Decay. Off the wall, Freeman takes a hit, makes the play. Now Crawford and Hines turn it the other way. Gauthier on the far side. Puck forced to the corner, hit a referee. Freeman able to get it up the ice. Lassalle, near side, Messier. Over the blue line, Messier tried to deke through a defender, lost it in his skate, and it's back to the neutral. Gauthier on the near side. Crawford, saucer pass, Gauthier ahead. Back for it, Lassalle. Near side, Calgill, up the ice. Into the Blackfall zone. It's pushed all the way around. Stepping towards the net. Finley knocked off of his stick. On the near side, sauced across. McIsaac to the far corner. Furkus has it. Now Finley trying to get it back to the blue line. He was tangled up. Teixeira able to get it ahead and tried to throw it into the capital zone. It was blocked up, and they turn it the other way. Pass back, intercepted. Kress driving it into the capital zone. On the near side, tried to center, and that one just wide. Puck retrieved by Couch, and Onktiel sends it out to center. Back into the zone is Kylie Ram. Onto the near side, that's Kress. Pipke towards the net. That one gloved up. Dropped by Sinigawitz to Onktiel. He's got a ton of time, and we've got a call here for boarding is the call. Kalachin will be shorthanded. Brendan Finley promptly escorted to the penalty box, and Kalachin on their first Anthem HVAC penalty kill of this one.
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6: All right, here we go. Faceoff inside the Capitals zone. Their first penalty kill of the game. Penalty kill on the road is 7 for 23. So they've allowed 7 power play goals on 23 opportunities. That puts them at, what are we looking at? 69%. Very nice. Kwan drives in over the line. Lumsden able to clear it quickly. And Blackfalds has to group up again in their own zone. Keenan hard on the forecheck. Nearly held it in the zone, but now up the ice goes Kim. They stepped in just a little out of order there, so they had to tag up. Kalachin with the puck now. Casper Lang brings it to the near corner off the glass, out to center. Keen tried to settle it, but hopped over his stick, and Crawford brings it back the other way. Entry into the zone, mishandled. Casper Lang able to clear. Kalachin changes their penalty kill unit as Volkauskas groups up again. Now Kuzmenkov, centering play. To the point. Matthews, shot from Walkowskis, and that one rims around the far side. Looking to the net now. Walkowskis, near side Kuzmenkov. Walkowskis at the blue line. Kuzmenkov on the half wall. In the corner, looking to offload. Puts it to Walkowskis again. And they're kind of trapped in the near corner. Now they get it loose. Kuzmenkov across the blue line for Matthews. He looks towards the net. Forced wide. Centering play. That one missed everybody. Bounces back to the blue line. Brunn just barely holds it in. And Max Kramer gets it. He's able to clear. Off on the rush is Slade Furkus off the bench. The Bulldogs able to push it around the far side. 8 seconds left in the Capitals Anthem HVAC penalty kill. And Blackfall's back in. Toskis shot. That one held onto by Sinigau. It's just as Finley stepping into the penalty box. And Kowalczyk able to clear to kill that one. 13:15 left in period two. We're still tied at ones. Kowalczyk against Blackfalds. Text in from Jeremy over on the final text line says, go Caps, go. Let's get a goal from Jeremy and family. Thank you for listening in, Jeremy and family. Face off, one by Blackfalds. A shot punched out of the air. Sinigau. It's another shot blocked back to the blue line. Finley pushing hard on the far wall, knocked off the puck to the point. Shot from Kress, redirects up and now lands behind the goal. Near side Gravener looking up the ice, lost it to Shera to the net. A shot, that one missed. Rims around the far side. Sartz hustling back for it, and he's in a race with Finley. Finley pushes hard and pinned along the near wall, not able to get to the puck. Up the ice to Shera. 3-on-3 into the capital zone. A shot stick to the far corner. Decay. Nice. Now move out in front. A shot. Not able to get it off. It's down below. Kylie Ram on the far side. Now to the near for Hines. Blackfald set up. A shot through traffic. That one bounces off the back wall. Decay up the near side. Able to carry it out of the zone. Far side, LaSalle. Now Burgess knocked it down. They're just swatting this thing around like a ping pong ball, and it settles in the neutral and lands in the capital zone now. LaSalle has it on the far side. Mishandled. Teixeira, Kroxel, and we got a whistle here. Offside? I think. That's my guess. Offside is my guess, although I don't know. It looks like we got a penalty. Too many men for Blackfalds. That makes sense. The puck was being played right around the Blackfalds bench there. My counting was not up to par. Thank goodness the referees was. So Kowalczyk will be on the Fortis BC power play.
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6: Kowalczyk one for one on the Fortis BC Power Play. At the point, Bryant with the puck off the draw, near side, Furkus, Decay, Bryant. Down low, Frieden, centering play to Burgess, not able to get it on. Bryant holds it at the line, just barely facing some pressure there from Kroxel. And now through the middle, forced out to center. Furkus hustles back for it, passes the puck around Toskis to Decay. Through the middle, Burgess drops Bryant, a shot. That one bounces off the back wall and is covered up by Armelin. And we'll get another faceoff. This one ain't coming inside the Blackfalds zone. 34 seconds have ticked away on the Capitals' two-minute advantage, and they're changing their power play unit. Keane, Simchuk, Gravener, Unktiel, and Calgill on this power play unit for Kowalczyk. Still deadlocked at one. A goal here would go a long way for the Capitals. Draw one back by Blackfalds. They send it around the near side. It makes it all the way back into the capital zone. Sinigau, it's out of his net. Stops it up. Sweeps it around for Calgill, who takes a look up. Skates it ahead. drops it back to Onctiel. The pass just missed him. Onctiel hustles back for it. He's being hounded by Brunn. Gets it across to Keane, though. And now Keane over center. Simchuk trying to throw it to the corner. Keane sweeps it around. Little pushing and shoving down below. Blackfall's able to get to it, and they're able to clear it. 50 seconds left on the Capitals' Fortis BC power play. Sinigalis leaves it for Onctiel. Now up the ice over the red line. Cross for Gravener. Onctiel in the corner. Tried to sweep it back, but fanned on it. Now the pass back intercepted and cleared by Blackfall. Sinigalis out of his net. Spins. Leaves it for Calgill. 25 seconds left in the Capitals' Fortis BC power play as they gather up ahead of steam. Messier up the ice, across for Lassell. Now it's Messier again in the corner. Overskated it. Blackfall's able to clear. 9 seconds left in the Capitals' Fortis BC power play as Lumsden all the way back into the Capital zone for it. Pass ahead. Lassell on the blue line. Out of the box is Kwan. Pass ahead. Kim now over the blue line. Stick lifted by Lassell. Forced to the near corner. Lumsden like a bull in a china shop down in there in the corner. And now looking ahead. Off the glass. Out to center. Lumsden tangled up behind the play there with Croxell. Hopefully he's okay. He was slow to get up. Back in over the blue line. Here is Blackfall. It's a shot blocked. Across to the near side. Kim picks it up. Across seam play. He nearly found Croxell on the doorstep on the near side. But he missed on the one-timer. Now up the ice, Messier. 9:09 left in period two here on Capitals Hockey. 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Blackfalds grouping up in their own zone. We're still tied at ones. Blackfalds out shooting Cowichan 14-13. Kramer back for it. His pass up the glass. Burgess hustling after it. He's knocked off along the wall, and there's going to be a call here against Sartz. Interference. I mean, he was 15 feet away from the puck, and Sartz threw a body check on him. So, yes, that counts as interference. That's like textbook interference. You open a textbook. What is the interference penalty? What does that look like? You'll see that right there. So Cowichan on another Fortis BC power play here.
10: The Capitals power play is brought to you by Fortis BC. Investing where it matters most. Where we live, work, and play. Fortis BC. Energy for a better BC.
6: And this top unit has looked good for Cowichan. This is the one that scored for them in the first period. Burgess, Bryant, Frieden, Furkus, and Decay. The faceoff won all the way back into the Capitals zone. That was some real gusto on that win backwards. And now it's ahead. Burgess over the blue line. He drops for Decay. Looking to the net. Sends it to the half wall for Furkus on the near side. Decay in the middle. Bryant on the far blue line. Near side. Furkus a shot. That one missed by about 2 feet. Now on the far side. Cleared by Blackfall. Sinigalitz leaves it for Decay, who gathers up ahead of steam below the goal. Now up the ice. Decay drops it back. Bryant with Furkus up the ice. Near side, Burgess chasing after it. Not able to get to it. Hines gets it for Blackfald. Sends it up the far wall. Calgill off the bench. Able to pick it up before it gets all the way to the Capital zone. 65 seconds left in the Fortis BC power play. Bryant over the line. A shot. That one wired just wide. And it's all the way back out to center. Frieden stepping around some pressure here from Gauthier. Now he's knocked down. Gauthier up the ice. Ahead, Brunn trying to get it on. He's knocked off of it. Calgill turning it the other way. 45 seconds left in the Capitals. Maxim Insurance. Oh, geez, that's last year. That's 2 years ago. The Capitals' Fortis BC power play. There we go. And now it's sent all the way down into the Capitals' zone. Sinigalitz leaves it for Onctiel. And now up the ice, Onctiel. He drops it back. Near side, Calgill. Simchuk looking to the near corner. Onctiel at the blue line. Calgill in the middle. Near side, Onctiel looking for a lane to the net. 9 seconds left in the Fortis BC power play. Centering play off a skate and cleared by Blackfalds. And that should kill the rest of this penalty here. Blackfalds, despite allowing one on their first penalty, have been really good through their last two kills, keeping the Capitals to the outside now in tight. Deking, Walkauskas scores! It looked innocuous until it didn't. The puck was in the Capitals zone. Kalachin was back for it. They tried to send it up the near side. Blackfalds intercepted. It looked like an easy clearing play there for Kalachin, but Blackfalds intercepted. And a centering play found Luke Walkauskas out in front all by himself, right in the slot. Nobody with him. And for him, it was an easy forehand, backhand deke around the pad of Sinigowitz. Blackfalds leads again, 2-1, 6:36 remaining in the second. Kalachin with possession up the ice. Messier on the near side. Kramer knocked off of it. Kwan steps in over the line. Freeman throws a hard hit on Kwan. And they battle on the near side. Pass across. Kasper Lang up the far wall. Lassell chops it ahead. Freeman, he's got Messier with him, a 2-on-1. Freeman across, and that one blocked by Matthews. Thinking about the pass, but the lane closed up on him. Now sent down low. Matthews up the ice. Walkauskas ahead for Kim. He's got Kwan with him over the blue line to the near side. Deking trying to drive the net, and he slams Sinigowitz. And Kalachin not happy with that contact to their goaltender. Couple of pushes from Lassell and Kramer as Kwan was on the ice there. That was a hard drive to the net. Sinigowitz is up, moving around. No problem there, but he did not let up on that drive to the goal crease. Trying to find the twine. Faceoff will be in the capital zone here. 5:51 left in period two. Kalachin trailing 2-1 to Blackfalds. And they're going to pull the faceoff just outside of the capital zone here. Probably because of the goaltender contact. Yesterday was a big game for Kalachin. They were down 3-0 in the first period. Tied things up in the second. Went down again 4-3 and then scored three goals in the last 2.5 minutes. It was a big one for them. They're used to being behind here at the BCHL Showcase. They've got Blackfalds right where they want them. Puck up the far wall. Hines after it. He's got it in the far corner. Down below. Swept around the near side. Cleared. Carter Decay hustling back into the capital zone for it. It's it ahead. Furkus tries to poke it through. Teixeira backwards. Now a stretch pass. Finds his man at the line. That's Kress. Delays. Teixeira driving through the middle. Tangled up with Furkus. Great work there by the Capitals captain to prevent a scoring opportunity. Now up the ice. Finley able to clear. Crawford at the red line. Sends it back into the Capitals zone. Sinigowitz leaves it for Calgill. He gets it ahead. Burgess. Centering play. Knocked off of his skate. Toskis, Brun to the net, a stop by Sinigowitz, a pass across, through the blue paint, finds Gauthier on the far wall. Now Matthews, Pipke mishandled the reception, Furkus trying to send it ahead, it's cycled to the corner instead. Furkus again on the near half wall, trying to get it ahead, pinned on the wall, pulled loose by Kalachin, Burgess a stretch pass, that one hit Decay on the way through, he goes for a change, as Blackfalds groups up in their own zone. Up the ice, Matthews sends it ahead. Intercepted. McIsaac turns it the other way. Bryant, near side. Frieden is in over the line. Trace looking to the net. Pass through the middle. Just missed Keane. Bryant gets it back to the point. McIsaac, near side. Unctil. Shot. Bounces across. Down below. Bryant picks it up. Down below again. Frieden. He looks in the far corner. Cycled again. Down below. Keane sweeps it around to the near side for Bryant. Driving the net now, Bryant centering play. That one knocked out to center, and Frieden back for it. Tried to drop it off, forces it back into his own zone. Fortunately for him, Gauthier was going to the bench because he was tired at the end of a long shift, or that could have been a decent turnover, and now the puck redirects into the grandstands. That one missed me by about 2 feet. Jeez, do I need a helmet? Did I sign a waiver? I don't know if I did. Normally, it's on the back of the ticket. When you buy a ticket, they have a waiver that's like, by buying this ticket, you are aware that you may get hit by a puck. I didn't buy anything. Huh. Face off inside the Capital Zone here. Simchuk wins the draw. Lumsden up the near side. He clears it. That one also went high enough to hit me. Holy smokes. Really in the lion's nest here. Semenko a shot. Punched out of the air by Armelin. Down below, Simchuk battling with Curtis. Makes it up the near wall, or excuse me, the far wall. Semenko gets a touch. It's under Simchuk as they shove the blades under there trying to knock it loose. They do. It's centered, but picked up by Sartz. He's got it up the near side. Cleared all the way into the Capital Zone. Lumsden just barely beat Walkowskis to the puck. And it goes for icing. Faceoff will be all the way back in the Black Fault Zone. 2:57. 2:57. That is how much time we have left in period number two. Cowichan trailing 2-1 to the Black Falls Bulldogs in this first ever matchup. These two teams have never played against each other. That's something. Faceoff won by Black Falls. Sent up the near wall. Fresh off the bench is Crawford. He's looking to the net. Headed off by Calgill. A nice defensive awareness there. As Crawford had stepped onto the ice way behind the Capitals defense because one of their players had lost a helmet. When you lose your helmet, you got to go right to the bench right away. Semenko across. Simchuk delays. Pass to the near side. Pass through the middle and to the net. And that one wraparound. Oh my gosh. Gravener almost scored on the wraparound there. The forecheck there by Cowichan was relentless. Now back the other way is Black Falls. Avatins on the near side. Crawford stepping to the net. He's down below. Gets it to the blue line. Far side. Pass through the middle. Redirects up. Kwan now swatting at it as he battles with Messier. Stepping to the net. Kwan a shot. That one just missed the top corner. Bounces around to the far side. Crawford cycled. Kroxel on the far side. Leaves it for Kim. Stepping through to the blue line. Crawford near side. Kwan. Toe drag around pressure. Shot blocked. Kim picks it up in front. And we got a call coming here against Cowichan. Holding is the call. And I think it's Simchuk who's going to go here. Yeah, Simchuk not happy. He was having some words with the official. So Simchuk to the penalty box. Cowichan on the Anthem HVAC penalty kill here again.
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6: Black Falls wins the faceoff in the Capital Zone. Sent down low to the net across. Kuzmenkov a shot. That one knocked out of there by the Capitals defense. Nice stop by Sinigowitz to the near half wall. Up the ice. Honk Teal ahead. Keen knocked off the puck. Hit from behind. Hoping for an arm there. He's not going to get one. Near side, Gauthier, Kuzmenkov. Fanned on the shot. Honk Teal able to pick it up. He clears it. 30 seconds have ticked away on the Capitals' Anthem HVAC penalty kill. Now Kuzmenkov drops it off. Up the ice. In over the blue line. We got 57 seconds left as Matthews tried to drive the net. Frieden able to knock it loose. Now he's got a bit of a break here. He's got McIsaac charging with him. Looking, tried to get it across to him. A nice defensive stick there by Brunn was able to knock that one off target. 40 seconds left in period two. Up the near side, Burgess. Cross seam for Lumsden. He clears. 30 seconds left in the period. 53 left in the Capitals penalty. Black Falls up the ice. Drops it off. 18 seconds left in the period. Don't have a ton of time here. Kwan brings it over the line. A shot. That one just misses. Low blocker side. Kim on the far side. 10 seconds left in the period. Down below. Walkowskis Offloads. Crawford a shot. Punched out of the air. Glove down. It's scrambling towards the net. Across to the near side. The buzzer sounds. And the Capitals are saved by the bell there as that really effective line for Black Falls was just starting to get cooking. They'll have 23 seconds left on the man advantage when we get back from the intermission. A little bit of a quicker intermission. Normally they're 17 minutes, but for the BCHL showcase, they've shortened them to 12. We also do, I don't know if you noticed, we have no mid-period media timeouts. So this game's going to breeze by a little easier. I know the folks stuck at the office listening who are always thrilled to be hearing Capitals hockey, who just want some tunes. Don't worry, we'll get back to the tunes soon enough. It's Capitals hockey brought to you by Discover Honda here on 89.7 Sun FM. We got a message in from Carla, who says, afternoon, could you toss out a reminder that Canada Ave is 30 kilometers an hour? Carla says, I know, we are all sick of the construction, but Carla must be working with the construction, says, I don't want to get hit here. Oh, again, Carla, I hope you're doing better. So just a reminder, Canada Ave, speed limit's 30 kilometers an hour. Thanks for that reminder, Carla. Also, Kevin from the Clacker crew says, all the 5 foot tenors, they should call themselves the five tenors this season. Yeah, there are a lot of Capitals players who are 5 foot ten. And another message we got in over on the Fido text line was from Kathy and Gord, who are watching the game in Cowichan. And they say, so great seeing Cole Keane wearing a Cowichan Capitals jersey again. Yeah, he was with the Capitals for a full season two seasons ago, was traded away early last season, and is back in a Capitals sweater in a big trade with the Surrey Eagles. Yeah, it is pretty good seeing Cole back in a sweater. All right, we'll take a quick break and be back. Capitals hockey intermission coverage coming up. I don't know if they've started. I think they've probably started on Flow Hockey, the intermission content, so you can't hear me anymore on Flow Hockey. But if you're listening on Sun FM, we've got interviews coming up. Momentarily, we'll have John Lumsden, who has really showed well in the BCHL showcase here. I think he's one of those five teners as well. Actually, 5'9"er. 5'9". Was with Cowichan last year, but's really elevated his role this year, not just offensively, but defensively. And we'll hear from John and what he has to say. Coming up in just a few moments, Capitals intermission coverage on the way. Thanks for finding us here on 89.7 Sun FM.
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6: 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John, this is your second BCHL showcase experience. What are you expecting going into it today?
26: Yeah, I think our team's ready to just kind of go showcase what the whole team's about. As long as we all play together and the team looks good, every one of us is going to look good too.
6: Is there any extra pressure ramped up heading into something like this?
26: I would say, you know, I think there's a lot of people that can watch a lot of games online out there, and you know, there's never not any eyes on you. So I think if you keep that mindset, you can kind of grind through the pressure, and it's not too much of a mountain.
6: Something that's unique about this experience, I've talked to a couple of guys, is there's no fans in the stands. It's basically just scouts and family. How much does the fan presence actually affect you guys in game?
26: Yeah, I think for sure the fans bring a sense of energy to the building. It can be a little bit difficult to make your own energy when the stands are a little more empty than usual, but I think our team's pretty good at staying positive and loud on the bench and talking lots, so I think it could play into our favor.
6: From a personal perspective, what kinds of things are you hoping to showcase over the next few games?
26: Yeah, I think just like anyone, showing a lot of grit out there and working, trying to outwork people, you know, not necessarily trying to always make the hero play or anything, just going out, making the right plays and working hard.
6: You've had an increased role over the last season. How have you been enjoying it so far?
26: Yeah, it's been great. I love being with all the boys and being out there every game, just being able to bring to the team what I can.
6: So the way that I've been told is that Cam likes to have each defenseman play generally with two guys. Who are your two guys and what do you like about playing with them?
26: I mean, it switches every game. I play a lot with Casper Lang, and I've played quite a few shifts with Calgill too. Both of them super fun to play with, you know, both different types of players. But I think Casper and I have a good dynamic at bringing the energy. We both grind really hard. We can create energy for the whole team out there. It can have a little bit of a domino effect. And then obviously Calgill's always a threat, you know, offensively, a lot of skill. I think we're pretty good at finding each other out there and just, you know, creating some offense.
6: You've had a couple instances where the physicality's been ramped up. You've been right in there in the mix. I think I remember there was some guy who's like 6'5 or something. You were mixing it up with him. Like, what's going through your mind when you're in a situation like that?
26: Yeah, I don't know if there's a lot of thinking going on behind some of those encounters. I'm not sure if it would have been the opponent I would pick at my size, but, you know, it just kind of happens out there pretty quick, and you can't back down when it does come up.
6: How's the travel experience been so far? I mean, was it yesterday your first time flying with the team?
26: Yeah, first time flying with the team. It's fun. It's long days traveling, but it's always fun to play games with the boys, card games, and you get to know everyone a little bit better. It's still early in the season, so I think it's good to get away and have these big travel days together.
6: What game are you best at?
26: I like Imposter. We play a lot of Imposter. It's a fun game for the boys.
6: Yeah, I have no idea what that is, but everybody seems to be really fired up about it. We're going into it's a different rink. You've seen this one before. Have you spent much time in Alberta or the Edmonton area?
26: A few times. I've been up here twice, maybe three times by now.
6: Nice. And what kinds of things are you, I mean, you guys have had a rougher start to the season. You guys are 2-6. Like, what is it that you guys are seeing in your team that maybe the record isn't projecting?
26: Yeah, I think, I mean, pretty much all of the games that we might have been on the wrong side of could have easily been one or two bounces away from being on the right side of that. So I think that's one of the positives to look at. And if we start turning those closer games around, we can really start to heat up here.
6: And what are you hoping that people see out of your game over the next little bit here?
26: I think just the pace that I bring with the whole team. You know, our whole team's got pace, and I think I can play into that pretty well.
0: All right, thanks for your time. Have fun tonight.
26: Thanks very much.
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podcast and then you see In the Nick Olis of Time. It's pretty convoluted how to get there, but if you're a North Couchin voter, be sure to check that out ahead of time. Third period underway here in Alberta. You're listening to Couchin Capitals Hockey, brought to you by Discovery Honda. Couchin against the Black Falls Bulldogs. They trail 2-1. Black Falls still on the power play, so we're on a Capitals Anthem HVAC penalty kill for another 12 seconds. Actually, 4 seconds. It's sent to the corner. Kim after it. Centering play. Out of the box is Simchuk. Couchin able to kill another penalty. Up the ice, Keane. Sends it ahead. Frieden knocked down. He tried to drop it back. Turned over. Kwan up the ice. Forced to the near corner. Onktiel sends it up the near side. Cole Keane sends it across. Sartz hustling back for it. And he looks ahead. Off the glass into the capital zone. Sinigowitz out of his net. Leaves it. Decay. Cross seam. Calgill. Ahead. Armelin around the far side. Into the corner. Furkus. Decay. Shot tip. Just bounces wide. Finley has it down below. Burgess to the near point. Calgill looking towards the net. Finley knocked down. We got a call coming here. Finley's going to go. Yeah, they're both going to go. Finley was knocked down, and while he was falling, his stick got up into the face of Denis Kuzmenkov. And so we'll be 4-on-4 here. Just double-checking what the call was here against Kuzmenkov. Holding was the call. Yeah, so he must have got an arm around him, threw him to the ground, and then while Finley was falling, got his stick up into the head. So matching. We'll be at 4-on-4. A bit of extra space out there. We'll see if this benefits or doesn't benefit the Capitals, or it could have no impact as well. We'll wait and see. Face-off. One back by Kowichin. It's forced to the near wall. Hines after it. Gets it to the point. Decay looking to the net. A shot redirects up into the netting. And we get a stoppage here. Another face-off incoming inside the Black Falls zone. This is Capitals Hockey, brought to you by Discovery Honda here on 89.7 Sun FM. If you drive a little, you could save a lot. You know they're closer than you think. Just over on Bell McKinnon Road in Duncan. They're great supporters of local hockey, local radio. And if you have any vehicle needs, we ask that you at least consider them. Calgill sends it to the corner. Gravener a centering play. That one off the netting, up and out of play. 1:41 left in the 4-on-4 here. Couchin has controlled a lot of play so far. Out there for the Capitals, they've got Simchuk, Gravener, Calgill, and Decay. And they've got another chance here to do some damage. Shots even, 17 per side. Like I mentioned, Black Falls had the goal-ahead goal in the second period. It's 2-1. Back to the point. Decay looking. Shot. That one redirects to the near corner. Up the ice. Stretch pass. That one just missed Pipke. And now Calgill turns and burns the other way. He's got numbers with him. Simchuk and Gravener with him. A shot from Calgill. That went into the glove and held on to by Armelin. Just over 2 minutes into the third. Gravener now tangled up with Pipke. Finally separated here. And we'll have another face-off. This one inside the Black Falls zone. Couchin just needs something. Got to get something going. Well, they've been in this position before yesterday against Spruce Grove. They were down by 1.5 minutes left. Then they scored 3 by the end of the game. Found a way to win. Black Falls with the puck on the near side. This is the second of 4 games that Couchin will be playing in Alberta. Yesterday against Spruce Grove. Today against Black Falls. Then on Friday, they're down near Calgary in Okotoks against the Oilers. And then they're against the Brooks Bandits, the 2-time back-to-back BCHL champions on Saturday.

0: Black Falls just broke into the Capitol zone but forced back out. They keep it shallow in their own zone. Crawford skates it through the slot in his own end and sends it across now for Kwan. He's got Kim with him. Kim over the blue line, drops it into the corner. Crawford forced around behind, knocked off of his skates by Furkus, and the Capitals captain able to pick it up. He saucers it across. Lumsden over the blue line, dropped it off. Now back to the corner. Lumsden circling, drops for Lang. Shot missed by a mile. Lumsden picks it up on the far side, stepping towards the net, chops it down below. Bryant circling, tried to get it on, but nobody out in front to knock it home on the doorstep. 6 seconds left in the 4-on-4 as Kim slows up and circles back. And there we go. Kuzmenkov and Finley back onto the ice. Frieden in on the forecheck. He's got Kane in the middle if he can find him. Delays, finds McIsaac. A shot, that one missed the top corner on the blocker side. Now it's out, back out to center. Walkauskas sends it into the Capitals corner. Kroxel after it. Walkauskas sends it back to Kroxel. Up the near side. Keen across for Frieden. He has Semenko with him. Gets it to Keen. It's a hard hit on the near wall. Forces it back to the neutral zone. McIsaac lobs it all the way around inside the Black Falls zone. That's back out to center. Max Kramer. Near side. Semenko. Up the ice, McIsaac being hounded, knocked off of his stick by Walkauskas, and stick checked away, and a hard hit on that far wall. No arm in the air. That one could have been boarding against McIsaac. Couchy maybe getting away with one there. And Sinigawa is able to cover up as a shot was lobbed in from the blue line. That was a hard hit right in front of the Black Falls bench by McIsaac. I actually saw there was one linesman who was looking over at the referee to see if that was going to be a call. It was that close. And so just by the skin of their teeth, Cowichan stays at 5-on-5 here. They trail 2-1. We're 4.5 minutes into the third. Puck dropped in the Capital zone. It's around the near side. LaSalle battling. It's cycled down low. Gauthier trying to get it to the point. Freeman up the ice, over the red, over the blue, flipped it across for Messier, but right at the blue line, so somebody went in ahead of the puck, and they've blown the play dead. 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My name's Nicholas Arnold, normally in the afternoon show, but with you a little early today. Our Noah Bergstrom from the midday show, he's actually taking a shift as soon as I'm done here. So he'll be with you from 3 to 6 today with the Sun Olympics, with Pull the Traeger. Is it Wednesday? It's a Wednesday, so we'll have Sing for a Slice, too, with Little Town of Robert Street Pizza. A lot of action cram-packed into that three-hour afternoon show coming up with Bergstrom after this. Bergstrom. I'm in hockey mode, using last names too much. Up the ice, back into the Capital zone, shallow, forced back out to center. Freeman pushes it back into the corner. Crawford around the far side. Hines. He delays. Near side. Back for Hines in the middle. He's got a ton of space and time. Crawford driving up the near wall into the Capital zone. Forced to the outside by McIsaac. Centering play. That one missed everybody. Now Furkus turning and burning the other way. He's got Finley with him. Furkus driving the net. Knocked off the puck by Matthews. And the whistle has sounded here. I think it's because the goalie covered it up. Yeah, I'm not seeing a call incoming. There's a quick whistle there. Nice play there by Furkus. He had nobody with him. Tried to drive it to the net. Just couldn't out-muscle Matthews on his way through there. Matthews, 6'2", 190. Furkus, 5'10", 150? Furkus is only 150 pounds? That's got to be a misprint. Well, maybe not. We got a faceoff incoming in the Black Falls zone. They cleared it off the faceoff, went all the way for icing. Burgess in on the draw here. McIsaac with Finley and Unctiel. Faceoff won by Blackfalds. It's up the near side. Kress chipped it around. McIsaac now to the corner. Unctiel sends it around. Furkus was shoulder checking and missed the puck, so Blackfalds able to hold it in the zone. McIsaac pins his man along the wall in the corner. Trying to kick it loose here. Comes free. It's Kylie Ram with it. He mishandled. Burgess trying to send it up the wall. Kylie Ram regained possession. Now he brings it to the corner. Down and around. Looking to offload. Maybe shoot across. A shot from Pipke. That one slid wide of the net. I don't think he got everything on that one. Just missed the target. Now up the far side, Unctiel. Backhands it across. McIsaac looks ahead. Intercepted on the way to Burgess. Now Burgess regains it. Pass across. Missed Finley, who was streaking towards the net off the bench. The far side, Lumsden out there now. It's lobbed back into the Blackfalds zone. 7 minutes into the third period, Couch and still trailing 1-0, or 2-1, excuse me. And the puck lobbed into the Capitals bench. We get a stoppage. Faceoff incoming. Capitals won it in the Blackfalds zone because that's where the puck was launched from, but the referee was saying it was tagged on the way through in the neutral zone, so they'll be at center ice. What do we got here? Lumsden out there with it. He lobs it ahead. Simchuk, Gravener, and Semenko out there now for Cowichan. Semenko moved up a line to be with these two fellas. Shot just missed. He's been a really good piece since being added from Surrey in a trade this week. Shot in on goal. That one covered up by Armelin. And a forechecking stick was in there for Cowichan. Little bit of pushing and shoving after that. And the referees get the boys to put the washcloths away. Have another faceoff inside the Blackfalds zone incoming. Cowichan changing their forward unit, putting Frieden, Bryant, and Keane out there. It's been a good line. Some good puck movement. Trying to activate something, an offensive zone draw here. And Blackfalds also, actually, they're changing their whole unit after they see the personnel change for Cowichan. They had their more offensive unit out, but they've swapped it to not be against Cowichan's more offensive unit. Put Toskas out there. He's the Blackfalds captain. And the Bulldogs win the draw. They're able to clear it. Hustling back for it is Casper Lang. He's in a race with Brunn. Up the near wall. Frieden picks it up. Ahead for Keane. Lost it in his skates. Backhands it into the Blackfalds corner. Lumsden, a reverse hit on Toskas. It's cleared by Blackfalds. Keane on the far side. Toskas. Sent it ahead, mishandled. Keane hustling after, brings it in. 3-on-2 for Couch, and Keane dekes around a defender. And a great stick check there by Hines. Swept his stick below his feet and was able to knock the puck off of Keane's stick. Blackfalds back the other way. Sent it just wide of the Capitals' goal. Bryant chops it ahead. Nifty move by Messier trying to get it around. Couldn't quite get it through, and it's all the way back into the Capitals' zone. Max Kramer hustles back for it, the Danish defenseman. Up the ice, now Carter Decay on a cross-seam pass. Driving the net through the middle. Messier shot, he scores! His second goal in as many games, and he's tied it. Raphael Messier. It's 2-2. Brilliant cross-seam play there by Decay. He charged up the far wall, brought it all the way to the corner. A quick shoulder check. He found Messier through a little bit of traffic and a one-timer right along the ice through the five hole. Evens this one for the Capitals. That's a big one. That's a big one. And now things are a little more interesting. 11:31 left in regulation here. Draw one back by Kalachin. Ankhtiel backhands it ahead. Finley over the red. Driven just wide of the net. Hines around the far wall. Walkauskas backhands it ahead. Avatins up the ice. Hounded off the puck by Furkus. Finley driving in. Across for Ankhtiel on the near side. Knocked off the puck in the near wall. Kuzmenkov battling after it. Gets it ahead, Walkauskas. Up the ice. Hard hit on the near side by Burgess. Knocked Walkauskas into next week. And Kalachin able to turn the puck the other way. Ankhtiel ahead. Lassell in the neutral. Over the line. Burgess, a shot. Tried to get it through traffic. Burgess, another chance out in front. He's knocked off of his skates. Good couple of chances there for the Capitals. Calgill, a shot. Redirects down below. Matthews has it on the near side. Calgill pinches. He's pinned along the wall with Avatins, and it's back out to center. Decay turns it the other way. Burgess backhands into the Blackfault zone. Matthews in the near corner. Looks ahead. Nice stick there by Curtis Freeman, able to force it back into the Blackfault's end. Pipke down below takes a hit from Lassell. On the far side, Lassell got a piece of the puck. Now they're tangled up on the far side as Decay is pinching as well. That one through Freeman, and it's a foot race the other way. Driving into the zone. Knocked off of his stick. Nice play by Calgill. Good stick check there on a break-in. That was by Teixeira. Blackfalds picks it up, and they group up in their own zone. 9:40 remaining in the third period here. This is Capitals Hockey, brought to you by Discovery Honda. Thanks for listening along on Sun FM or watching along on Flow Hockey. Up the ice, Kwan on the near side. They push and shove. Knocked loose. Great work there by Casper Lang to knock it loose, but Sartz pinching, sends it around, centering play to the point. Kroxel winds up a shot. That one off a couple of bodies, bounces to the near side. Cycled to Shera to the blue line. Kalachin trying to chip it around. Semenko just missed it. Kwan on the far side, knocked off of it. Lumsden pushing and shoving. Simchuk, a nifty move, knocked off of his stick. Up the ice, Semenko not able to hold on, and it's back into the Capital zone. Casper Lang back for it. Looking up the near side. Grabbed by Kim. He sends it down low for Kwan. Centering play, not able to find him. Kroxel tried to center, put it off the back of the net, and it's rimmed around the far side all the way down to the Blackfault zone, and we'll have an icing and a face-off coming up inside the Capital zone. Blackfalds changing their forward unit. You really do see the chemistry. If you missed it, there's a really great story by two of these Blackfalds players. Dasol Kim and Ryu Kwan, they played together in Korea for several years. Like, they went to high school together, played 3 years together there, and they also played at Korea University. And at the end of their season, they did like a series against a few BCHL teams. They came over, they played, I think it was Sherwood Park and Blackfalds and another couple of Alberta teams. And Blackfalds liked what they saw out of those two guys. They said, hey, do you want to come over and play for us? They've been here for three games. The two of them have combined for 12 points. Kim has 3 goals and 5 points. Kwan has 2 goals and 7 points. Just in 3 games. So they've really hit the ground running here. And it's always interesting to see players from non-traditional hockey markets. Like, did you know that they were playing hockey at this level in Korea? I had no idea. I mean, you see a few players come from that country here or there in this league, but cool to see Korea producing some elite hockey talent. The more the game grows, the better it is for the game. There's a bit of a timeout there. I think Blackfalds might have called it. Buying some time. Or maybe Kalachin buying some time for their tired unit on an icing there. Regardless, play back underway. Brunn chops it into the Capitals zone. It's off the back of the Capitals net. We're on the far side. Simchuk looking ahead. Over the red. Sends it in on goal. That one covered up by Armelin. And Kalachin doing a good job there, generating an offensive zone draw. 8:08 left in regulation here. It's a big goal, Raphael Messier, his third of the year. He scored in the first weekend, but was quiet for the next six games after that. Scored a big one yesterday against Spruce Grove, and another big one here today. Couchin with the puck in the offensive zone. To the point, Bryant a shot. Waffle boarded aside by Armelin. Kramer looking. Brings it through the middle. Drops for McIsaac at the near point. A shot off the back wall. Bounces across. Bryant trying to get to it. Couldn't quite. Crawford picks it up and skates it up the far wall. Pass across for Brunn. His pass ahead turned around by McIsaac. And back in is Bryant on the near side. Looking to outlet. Tip scores! Wow! A perfectly placed pass by Bryce Bryant, redirected by Trace Frieden. Cowichan leads 3-2. That was unreal. So Bryant gets the puck. A great turnaround there by Kenyon McIsaac in the neutral zone. Bryant brings the puck into the blackball zone, sitting at the hash mark on the wall on the near side. He just held up. It looked like he was surveying his options. Opted to pass, like, through. Frieden was sitting on the far post. He passed it across, somehow found him, redirected it past Armelin, and now Cowichan with their first lead of the game. Puck into the blackfall zone on the far side. They've got it. Or into the capital zone, excuse me. Furkus up the ice, back into the blackfall zone now. Finley tried to center, went off a defensive stick, and missed everybody. Now up the ice, Walkauskas on the near side. Kuzmenkov gets a hit. Furkus drops it off. Finley up the ice. He blew a tire, overskated it. Hustling back, though, battling with Avatins. Now Burgess picks it up in the neutral. They've got numbers. 3-on-2 for Cowichan. Furkus. Burgess a shot. That one sticked aside by Armelin and cleared. Onktiel looking ahead. Blackfall is going for a complete line change here as Cowichan stepping back into the offensive zone. Onktiel centering play. That one missed everybody. Freeman, McIsaac, shot. That one in and out of the glove of Armelin. It's back to the blue line. Onktiel looking. He's got it at the blue line. Drops it for Freeman. Cycle down and around. Messier on the far side. Not able to center or settle a hard pass. Lassell down below. Near side, McIsaac looking to the net. Forced back to the near blue line. Centering play. That one knocked back to the corner. Messier pinned along the wall, trying to get free. Not able to. Up the ice now, Blackfalds. Into the capital zone, Onktiel hustling back for it. Drops it off. Freeman gets it ahead. Onktiel trying to redirect to center. Not able to. Kylie Ram centers. Shot. That one just wide by Teixeira. Crawford tried to cycle. They're pinned along that far wall. Got 5:30 left in period number three. Cowichan came into the period trailing by one, but now they lead 3-2. It's at the blue line. Crawford a shot. That went into the glove. Sinigowitz holds on. We get a stoppage here. 5:21 left in the period. Two massive goals for the Cowichan Capitals have given them a late lead here. Raphael Messier at 8:29 in the third, and then Trace Frieden off of a perfect pass from Bryce Bryant. Honestly, both of those off of really nice passes. Carter Decay from the far corner found Messier out in front. Quick one-timer beat Armelin, and then Bryant with a perfectly placed pass from the near hash mark, redirected by Frieden. Up the ice to the near side. Cowichan picks it up, trying to clear it out of their zone. They get it into the Blackfalds end. Simchuk on the near side being hounded. Still being hounded. Pinned along the near wall. Semenko in there trying to pull it loose. Simchuk knocked down. Puck's under him. They are hacking him pretty good. Now Crawford knocks Simchuk down again. Semenko after it. It bounces to the blue line. Lang across. Lumsden to the net. Tip just wide. And oh my gosh, Crawford stopped it dead right in front of an empty net, but was able to force it to the corner. Now Simchuk scores. The puck out in front. Simchuk elevated it. High glove side. Couchin leads by two. 4:37 left in regulation. And the absolute pounding that Havril Simchuk was taking on the near board was worth it, I guess. Because he winds up scoring a big goal, giving the Couchin Capitals some Valley Life Insurance here in the dying minutes of this one. I don't know what's going on with this team. They're just, I guess they like being down in the last 10 minutes of play. Same thing happened yesterday. They were down by one against Spruce Grove. Then they scored three in the last little bit of the game. Today they were down by one with 12 minutes left. And they've scored three in the last 7 minutes. They lead 4-2 with 4:20 left in this one. Very nice. Puck along the near side. In the Black Fault zone. Frieden trying to keep it in the zone. Toskas lobs it into the Capitals end. And actually that one up and out of play. Faceoff will be outside of the Capitals zone here with 4:03 left. Right at center ice is where they're putting this one. Couchin's Burgess, Furkus, and Finley out there up front. They've got Onktiel and McIsaac on the blue line. Black Falls wins the draw. Crawford ahead. Walkowskis up the ice. Kuzmenkov hard into the corner. Pinned along the far wall. In the corner, Burgess knocked off of his skates. Puck pulled loose by Blackfall, stepping towards the net. That one knocked down and back to the blue line. 3:37 left in regulation here. Kuzmenkov sends it around the far side in the Capital zone. Crawford pinching, not able to hold it in the zone. Finley hustling after it. He's going to win the race to icing. Touches it down below the Blackfall's net. Burgess in to help him. Has it in the near corner. To the blue line, Calgill. Back to the corner. Matthews gets a touch. Stretch pass. Grabbed by Kuzmenkov. Cross seam. Kress. Not able to get it into the Capital zone. It hit a linesman. And it's forced back into the Blackfall zone. Sartz looking across. Finds Pipke on the near side. Toe drag Kwan for Kim. Cross seam. Pass through the middle. Stopped up. Kim looking ahead. Tipped up. Now we've got Curtis Freeman driving into the zone. Cross seam. Messier spins. Shot. Pad stop. Messier again with it. In the far corner. Centered. Casper Lang. Looking centering play. That one intercepted. Pipke sends it up the ice and Raphael Messier hustling back for it. Near side, Andrew Calgill looking up the ice. 2:22 remaining in the third. Couchin holding a two-goal lead. It's 4-2. I don't know why I'm hammering my twos so hard. Just felt like fun at the time. Up the ice, Kim takes a hard hit just inside the Capital zone from Casper Lang. Gets it to the corner. Simchuk hustles back for it. Grabs it up. Really good defensive forward for Couchin, Havril Simchuk. Good to see him contribute on the score sheet here tonight. Back below the Capitals goal. John Lumsden ahead. Semenko shooting for the empty net. He found it. And he scores his first as a Couchin Capital. The net was just vacated by Nico Armelin. And Semenko from about 175 feet launches home his first as a Couchin Capital. His second of the season. He had one with Surrey earlier on. And it's now a three-goal lead for the Capitals with 1:47 left. Four straight goals in the third period here. It's funny because Couchin hadn't won a third period so far this season up until yesterday. They're actually quite abysmal in the third period. I think they'd only scored three in the third and been scored against 16 times. 16 or 18. It was more than half of their goals against came in the third period. And now, today they've got four. Yesterday they had three. It's pretty good. Turning things around in the third period. 67 seconds left here in period three. They're pinned on the near wall in a scrum, trying to knock it loose. Almost everybody is in there to the point. Black Falls has it, a shot. That one gloved up and held on to by Noah Sinigalitz, who also, we should mention, Noah's done a pretty good job in the Capitals crease today. Certainly hasn't been tested as much as he was in his first start of the season against Coquitlam, when it seemed like every other second there was a breakaway against him, or a 2-on-1 or a 2-on-0 against him. But he's been steady, and he's allowed his team to get the puck in the opposition's net more often than in theirs, only allowing two goals on 21 shots. Pass across to the near side. Brunn looking through traffic, weaving his way around the net to the blue line. Pipke shot through traffic. That one off the back wall. Sinigalitz way out of his net to cover it up. He's trying to buy some safety there. Another defensive zone draw incoming for Couch, and 33 seconds left in this one. Black Falls not even pulling their goalie. I mean, it's a three-goal difference. Not worth it at this point. Couch and going to hold on here. Their second consecutive win. And that's big for them. They'd lost four straight from Langley, Prince George, and then Nanaimo. Prince George twice, and then Nanaimo. It's hard once you're in a bit of a skid like that to climb out of it, but a big win yesterday against Spruce Grove, and they follow that up with another big win here against Black Falls. Puck thrown down into the Bulldogs' corner. Brunn cycles it around the far side. Tried to clear. Messier got a stick onto it. Freeman lobs it towards the Black Falls net. Lands in their near corner. 11 seconds left in this one as LaSalle in on the forecheck. Capitals forward start the stick taps on the outside of their board. And it's back out to center as the clock ticks away. And that's it. Kalachin wins two in a row. Their first two games in franchise history in Alberta. And they keep that diesel trucking as they stay eastbound and down out here. Big win. Final score 5-2 for the Capitals. Shots on goal wound up being 24-21 for Kalachin. They really controlled that third period. I think that's the key thing that you got to take away from that. Black Falls, you know, they took the lead in the second, but they were actually relatively even in the second. Six shots per side. And then the third period, Couchin outshot them. They doubled them in shots, 8-4. That's what you need. That's what you need. Third star tonight, Slade Furkus. We'll just crank it up here. Let him tell you. Number 27, Taylor Curtis. And the first star from the Cowichan Valley Capitals, number 11, Harville Simchuk. Nice attempt there on Havril Simchuk's name. First star of the night. Good for him. And thank you so much for listening. This is Capitals Hockey brought to you by Discovery Honda. I'll take a very quick break. Be back with very quick post-game coverage here from Nisku, Alberta. This is the final game of the BCHL Showcase, so I got nobody about to kick me out of my seat here, but we'll keep it quick. I know it's a work day, and we want to get back to the tunes. Keep the tunes pumping. Wednesday afternoon hockey, the Couchin Capitals win this one. We'll be back with some very quick post-game coverage coming up in just a smidge.
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0: All right, you're listening to Capitals Hockey, brought to you by Discovery Honda. My name is Nicholas Arnold, and thanks for being along for the ride. Man, it cleared out quickly here. There were not a ton of fans. That's the interesting thing. We're out in Nisku, Alberta, which is just south of Edmonton for this one, and it was for the BCHL Showcase. This is the last game of the BCHL Showcase. Every single team in this league has played out of this arena for scouts and for, well, really just scouts from across various different leagues and college leagues and pro leagues and just out here checking out the talent in the BCHL. And it's a really cool event. Got to see a lot of people. Got to see some folks from all different teams, really. Yesterday I did color commentary on three broadcasts. I was with Surrey, I was with Alberni, and I did the Capitals game yesterday, and I realized I could have done the Nanaimo game, but I think Justice would fire me if I did a Nanaimo Clippers game, so I avoided that one. I avoided that one today. But yeah, really cool experience, and hopefully you enjoyed being along for the ride. The Capitals got a big win in this one. We'll do a quick recap of how things went in their first ever matchup against the Black Falls Bulldogs. It was a nice play to start things off, 10 minutes and 36 seconds into this game. Carter Matthews for the Black Falls Bulldogs, a stretch pass from inside the Bulldogs zone, found Antoine Gauthier at the Capitals' blue line behind their defense. He drove in and was able to roof one past Noah Sinigalitz, the Capitals' goaltender. That was his third of the season, and that put Black Falls up 1-0. At the end of the first, Cowichan was on a Fortis BC power play, doing some good puck movement around the zone, and they found Slade Furcus, who launched one on net. It hit off of the goaltender's I think it was his blocker, and just slid in over his shoulder, and that made it 1-1 heading into the first intermission. Second period was kind of quiet, to be honest with you. There was a couple of penalties and a couple of matching minors and a couple of things going on, but honestly, nothing too crazy. Only 12 shots on goal, 6 per side. One goal, though, it was Luke Walkauskas, who this was another defensive breakdown for the Capitals. The puck was trying to exit on the near side in the Capitals zone. It was stopped up by a Bulldogs player. He sent it right through the middle, and Walkauskas was all by himself in the slot, had all the time in the world. It was a forehand, backhand, and he beat Senegalis in tight. 2-1 for the Bulldogs. Then we went to the third period, and it looked like Couchin. They've been a terrible team in the third period. They had not won a third period until yesterday's win against Spruce Grove. And I think they were minus, like, I don't have my stat sheet with me from yesterday, but it was like they were minus 13 in the third period. They had 13 more goals against than goals for in the third period. Somehow they're turning that thing around, because yesterday they scored 3 to wind up winning the game. Today they scored 4 straight. Starting off, it was a beautiful play. Carter Decay driving into the Blackfold zone on the far side, looking to the middle. Somehow he found through traffic Raphael Messier right out in front. Quick one-timer, beat the goalie through the 5-hole. That made it, was that tied at 2s? I think that was tied at 2s. Then Bryce Bryant driving in on the near side, a similarly brilliant pass from the near hash mark. He delayed. Just was kind of looking, is there going to be a trailer? Is there somebody in tight around the net? And his stretch pass across redirected right at the goalpost, the near side to the far goalpost. Trace Frieden redirected it past the goalie and found the twine for his 4th of the season. It was kind of similar. I don't know if you saw the Ivar Stenberg goal that he just scored with San Jose. I think it was last night, his first NHL goal, the 2nd overall pick from this year. Really nice play, but it was Macklin Celebrini feeding the pass across through a bunch of traffic. Bryce Bryant looking like Macklin Celebrini on that passing play there, and that made it 3-2 for Couchin. Then Havril Simchuk, this was an interesting one. He was getting beaten up on the near wall. It was a really long board battle, and he was getting the lion's share of the pounding as he was up onto his skates and back onto the ice at least 3 times. The puck made its way back to the blue line, so his battling wasn't in vain, made its way back to the Capitals at the blue line. Cross seam, bounced around a little bit on the far side, and then Simchuk back onto his skates, stepped into the middle, received a pass, and roofed it top shelf glove side. That made it 4-2? Yeah, 2-goal lead. And then Gleb Semenko, who's just added to the Couchin Capitals, launched an empty netter from the Capitals zone. It was like, seriously, 175 feet away. His first in a Capitals sweater, his 2nd of the season, as he had one earlier this year with the Surrey Eagles. That made it our final score, which was 5-2 today in Blackfalds. Our 3 stars of the game, 3rd star from Couchin, Slade Furkus. The captain himself had a nice goal and was playing here in front of some family, as his family's about an hour and a half away from Irma, Alberta. So good to see him performing well in front of his family. 2nd star of the night, Carter Decay for the Capitals. He had 1 assist in that just absolutely brilliant cross pass to find that was Messier out in front. Really nice play there. And then 1st star, Havril Simchuk, who had a pretty good game. Yeah, good 2-way forward, and he had a nice goal. That's it. Now we just thank the sponsors. Thank you so much, Discovery Honda, for hopping on board as our title sponsor for the 26-27 season. Their impact is so felt, and they do, they're great supporters of local radio and of local hockey. And the thing with them is we just said, hey, do you want to be on board on hockey again? And they just said yes. Like, no questions asked, they're back involved. So that kind of unbridled support for local hockey and for local radio should be rewarded by the community. It makes a big difference. So thanks to them over at Discovery Honda. Big thank you to our Power Play sponsor, Fortis BC, our Penalty Kill sponsor, Anthem HVAC. Actually, we should say how Couchin did on the power play today. They were 1-for-4 on the man advantage and perfect on the penalty kill. So 1-for-4 on the Fortis BC power play. 3-for-3 on the Anthem HVAC penalty kill. Great there. OK Tire for sponsoring OK Tire Traction, which honestly the Capitals really didn't get any OK Tire Traction until the third period, when they just started ratcheting in goals. 4 goals in the third period. man, what a performance for them. And big thank you to OK Tire for hopping on board the broadcast again this year. It's winter tire season. October the 1st, you had to have either winter tires, the M&S, or the mud and the mountain and snowflake tires if you're going over the Malahat, if you're going out to Lake Cowichan, north of Campbell River as well, or inland at all, pretty much anywhere, the hump over to Port Alberni. Get your winter tires on, because legally you're supposed to have them. So big thanks to OK Tire, and if you're looking for your new winter tires, that's a good place to put them, or a good place to go. 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The insurance goal came from, that was Haverhill Simchuk, his second of the season, wound up being our Valley Life Insurance goal. And a big thank you to you for joining us here today on the broadcast. What a treat. 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The Capitals get a big win. And I'll hand you off. We'll have Noah Bergstrom coming in about 45 minutes to cover up with the afternoon show and get you through the rest of your day. Capitals win this one. Big 5-2 win. The next time you'll hear Couch and Capitals hockey with Discovery Honda is on Friday from the Okotoks. I don't know, their arena, whatever it's called. Okotoks, Alberta is where we'll be, just outside of Calgary, for a game against the Okotoks Oilers. And I'm really looking forward to it because the word Okotoks, the city name, town name Okotoks, is a lot of fun to say. So I've said it a lot there, and I think you can understand why. Let's, I'll leave you on your way. Thank you so much. This has been Capitals Hockey, brought to you by Discovery Honda. Have a great rest of your Wednesday. I will talk to you Friday from Okotoks. Vamping as I find my extra. There it is.
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4: I'm Bruce Finley. The number one issue for voters is definitely safety and the homeless situation, drug use that we see down on the corridor. We have to continue advocating to provincial government for the supports we need to provide the services that our people on the streets need. We have to find them all the recovery supports possible, get them into detox, find homes for them, get them into recovery situations and treatment centers like the one that recently opened on Norcross Road. I'm Bruce Finley, and on October 17th, vote for me.
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2: This is Chris Wilkinson, and I am running for mayor of North Cowichan. 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
2: This is Chris Wilkinson, and I am running for mayor of North Cowichan. This is such a great place to live, but we are at a crossroads. If you agree that the next 4 years require fresh leadership, a stronger local economy, a broader tax base to take pressure off homeowner taxes, thoughtful growth, and safer communities, then please vote for me, Chris Wilkinson, for mayor of North Cowichan on October 17th.
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2: Hello, my name is Mike Callio, and I'm running for North Cowichan Council. 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

Gwen Stefani, Hollaback Girl on 89.7 Sun FM. Thank you for joining us. Noah Bergstrom again in your ear here in coverage for Nicholas Arnold as you heard him in the noon hour. The Couchin Valley Capitals picking up a big win over the Black Falls Bulldogs. Their road trip continues. Two more games across Alberta this week before we see them at the stick next week, Thursday, the 22nd of October. You can go and buy your tickets at couchincapitals.com. The beginning of the show. And a short one, only 3 hours in your radio today. We've got a lot to say and a lot to play, too. We'll have the Sun Olympics for you before the end of this hour is out. So keep your phone close if you want to play. You'll have to know the Sun FM set list. We're going back to Flip It and Reverse It. Scott joins us in the 5 o'clock hour for Island Pet Zone and Ponds Pet Talk. And we're going to give away a great gift bag on Friday. So you'll have to get your text in. And we'll have some fun, of course. You can join me on the line now, 250-746-4897. Back to the tunes we go. Just starting up the show, the Sun Olympics happening at 3:20. And join me over there at the texting line. Let us know what you see on the roads. We'll do a traffic and weather report together shortly as well. Here's the Black Keys on 89.7. It's the afternoon drive.

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Shaboozy. Good news. I'm joining you on the text in line. If you're seeing anything on those roads, please let us know. After the Sun Olympics, we'll go over to a traffic and weather report, as together we're going to hit the line in just one tune. So you got to have your dialing fingers ready. Do you want to play the Sun Olympics today? It's never too late, but it's not that time yet. When you hear the tune, give us a ring. 3 Days Grace on Sun FM.

0: 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Do you know the Famous First Note? 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

0: Yes, it's time to play the Sunlympics 340 every workday for Country Grocer. $25 on the line today. Who wants to play? Let's head to the lines and see. This is Sun FM.
1: Hello.
0: How are you today?
1: Good, how are you?
0: I'm doing very well. And do you want to play?
1: I do.
0: Yeah, the Sunlympics today, and we're going to play Famous First Note.
1: Okay.
2: How do you win?
0: So, to win, you just have to guess the artist and the name. It's a song that plays here on Sun FM all day long. Are you an all-time listener?
1: Yes.
0: Okay, well, I love to hear that. Can I grab your name as well? I guess we should do the small talk thing Nicholas does here.
1: Yeah, I'm Jordan. I'm here in Lake Cowichan.
0: Jordan, and have you played the Sunlympics before?
1: Yes.
0: Okay, well, we would love to get some LC representation. That's where my family resides. And so let's get a Lake Cowichan champion in the Sunlympics today. Are you ready to play, Jordan?
1: Yes.
0: Okay, I'm going to play you the tune. I'll give you a second opportunity, too, but I think you're going to get it on the first try. Here it is. Okay. It's a Famous First Note. You got to tell me what it is and who it's by.
1: Okay. again?
0: Yeah, okay, here it is. What is it and who is it by? Sorry, that was a little bit loud, Jordan. Let's give it a go.
1: Okay.
0: Do you know? I'll give you one more go. I feel like it. It's right on the tip of your tongue. I have a feeling you got this one. Ready?
1: Okay. Is Bryan Adams?
0: Oh, I'm so sorry. It is not Bryan Adams. Jordan, that tune is "A Small Town" by John Cougar Mellencamp. I'll play it for you now. Can you hear that? Is that working?
1: Yeah.
0: There you go. Thank you so much, Jordan. You're not a winner today. Tomorrow, there will be $75 on the line. And, of course, you can call at the same time. The Sunlympics run at 340 every day for Country Grocer.
1: Awesome. Thank you.
0: Thanks a lot. Have a great afternoon, and happy Wednesday to you, Jordan.

0: Sunlympics with Nicholas in the Afternoons, brought to you by Country Grocer. It's like elite level sports.
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Billie Eilish, it's Birds of a Feather. Thank you for hanging out. We're here together in the afternoon drive at Sun FM. I'm Noah Bergstrom again, covering for Nicholas and getting you through today and tomorrow, too. I have to say, though, sorry, that $75 I promised in the Sun Olympics, you'll have to wait until Nicholas is back with you. He'll disseminate who that goes to as a big pot building over in the Sun Olympics. Sorry, Jordan, you were not a winner today, but you'll have another opportunity. Tomorrow, we won't play because we're at the Big Shop of Horrors all afternoon. Yeah, from 2 to 6, we're bringing you a live broadcast from our friends, a nonprofit organization here in the Couchin Valley that just keeps getting bigger and better and spookier every Halloween. 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It all starts tomorrow, 6 p.m. And again, you can get a special sneak preview of the spooky time with Sun FM. I'll be there at 2 p.m. tomorrow and all the way through at 6. Tickets starting $20 for adults and $10 for youth. 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It's all for a great cause. And of course, Halloween spooky season right around the corner. Getting the spooky spirit with Big Shop. This is Brian Adams. Sorry, Jordan. This is Brian Adams.

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0: Good afternoon, I'm Sage Daniels. The Vancouver Island Real Estate Board recorded 13% fewer sales in September compared to last year, as prices stay nearly stagnant. CEO of the VIREB, Jason Yoakum, says Vancouver Island has moved into a buyer's market, as there is plenty of choice for people looking to buy, and homes that are not priced competitively sit on the market. The VIREB recorded 562 unit sales in September, with a little more than 4,400 active listings. Listings were up 4% from a year ago. The benchmarked price for a single-family home was $777,000 in September, and close to $402,000 for condos. Single-family home prices dropped 1% from a year ago, and condo prices dropped 4%. The BC Conservatives are facing calls to fire another candidate. Vista Radio's provincial reporter Emily Joveski has more.
1: The Union of BC Indian Chiefs says the Conservatives should drop their candidate for Powell River Sunshine Coast, John Henderson. First Nations leaders had called on Henderson to resign as Sechelt mayor in 2024 over allegations he promoted residential school denialism, which Henderson rejected at the time. They say the Conservatives should not have selected him as a candidate, knowing about the controversy. A Conservative spokesperson called it a contrived attack. The Conservatives last week dropped their candidate for Victoria Beacon Hill over resurfaced social media posts containing racist language and apparent support for violence. Emily Joveski, Vista News, Victoria.
0: The BC Conservatives are criticizing BC NDP leader David Eby for having his children in the $10 a day child care program. Only about 10% of spaces in the province are in the $10 a day program. The NDP government put a freeze on new enrollments earlier this year as it tried to fix issues with the funding model. Eby responded to questions about his family's use of the program during a campaign stop in Vancouver Tuesday.
2: When our child care facility switched to a $10 a day program, we made the decision as a family that we didn't need that benefit. And so we donated the difference to the child care facility.
0: The BC Conservatives have not released a detailed campaign platform around child care. The BC Greens have said they would lift the freeze on the $10 a day program and aim to implement universal free child care by 2031. The BC Coroner's Service has released its report on drug toxicity deaths in the province from July and August, with 40 deaths reported through Vancouver Island through those 2 months. Data shows there was 17 deaths reported through Vancouver Island in July and 23 in August. By region, 11 deaths were reported through the Central Island in July and 9 in August. One death was reported in the North Island in July and 2 in August, while 5 deaths were reported in the South Island in July and 12 in August. Province-wide, there was 113 deaths in July and 126 in August due to drug toxicity.
3: Thank you to the entire Vista News crew for keeping us in the loop. You can go to mycouchandvalleynow.com if you need more local reports. Of course, that's our website, our community calendar also there if you want to share with us anything you've got going on. Time to start the sports report, and let's go to the NHL, where only two games today, as yesterday, a busy one. We saw every team in the association play, 16 games. And of the Canadian teams in action, well, we picked up 4 wins out of the 7. The Canucks did not get one of them. Next up, action for Vancouver will be in Florida tomorrow, 4 p.m. NHL action this evening will be between the Canadiens and Capitals at 4:30 and the Stars and Avalanche at 5:30. Let's go over to the NFL, where the Seahawks will start off week 6 against the Broncos tomorrow, 5:15 for your Thursday night football action. And in the MLB, the league championship series is underway. Today, you're going to see the Brewers and Dodgers play. Currently, Milwaukee leading that series 2-0. And tomorrow, both series back in action as the Rays and Guardians go 10 a.m. That series tied 1-1, and then Brewers and Dodgers again at 5. That's your MLB. And finally, in the BCHL, your Couch and Valley Capitals making their way back to Duncan. Slowly. Today, picked up a big win, 5-2 over the Black Falls Bulldogs. They'll play Okotoks on Friday, 7:05. That's Mountain Time, so 6:05 Couch and Time, and coverage will begin live at Sun FM half an hour before. And then finally, Brooks Bandits will be the final stop on their road trip. That happens Saturday, 7 p.m. Mountain Time again. So 6 o'clock on your weekend, and that is the BCHL reigning champs. So a big test for the Caps before they come back to the stick and play the Prince George Spruce Kings next Thursday, October 22nd. 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
3: Yeah, just been a gray one all day today. And now, taking a peek outside of Sun FM Studios with some blue sky making its way through. It's about 16 degrees for you, and we've seen periods of drizzle. The hourly report saying they might stay away for the rest of the evening. Tomorrow, even better. 20 degrees, and this blue sky, it'll be here to stay, mainly sunny for your Thursday. Friday, more of the same, mix of sun and cloud, and then in the evening, some more rain, showers, and 11 degrees overnight. Saturday, 16, and a mix of sun and cloud. Actually, the seven-day forecast kind of takes a turn Sunday night, but heading into the weekend, expecting temperatures as high as 20 degrees. That sounds just right. It's 14 right now in the Couchin Valley, and if you're seeing anything on those roads, let us know. 250-746-4897.
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Come on! Billy Idol kicking us off in the afternoon drive program, and that song is Money Money. Oh, and hey, Noah Bergstrom covering for Nicholas, so we can do it your way today. Let's go to the soundboard and see what's in store. Oh, yeah. That'll do. Is that getting you hyped up to get through Wednesday with Sun FM? In this hour, we have for you Pull the Traeger with Fire and Fermentation, picking a song that doesn't usually play, and we'll go over the text in line and see what you have to say. 250-746-4897 to reach the show today. Also, Scott from Island Pet Zone and Ponds popping in before the day is done, and we'll open up the text in for another fun one, a giveaway that goes on Friday, 1140. Join me over there now, and the conversation I wanted to have, this is just a lot, is it not? It's going crazy on me. The conversation I wanted to have today is, if you've seen a change in your routine, did it start you to see things in a new light? Yeah, because I've been all over the place here at Sun FM, covering the morning, covering the afternoon, and I don't really like what I have to see. I think the midday is the perfect spot for me. Not looking forward to my nighttime drive, but you'll be good as you go along, so it'll be great. We'll get you there. This next song, back to Friends, Somber. Join me on the text in line, friends. Pull the Traeger is right around the corner.

0: Come apart. The Blue Stones are in the afternoon show. I'm Noah, also here in your radio and getting you through Wednesday with some energy, providing you a second wind, baby, and definitely some of the best tunes. This next one, well, it's up to you. Let us know what you think because it is that time again for our friends at Fire and Fermentation. 420 means pull that trigger.
1: Pull the trigger!
0: Yeah, the experts in barbecue, and you brew wine too. Go see them 4 days a week in Chester Roads area. They have the barbecue that you seek, sauces, rubs, spices, even brand new Traeger grills. So go check them out today, open until 6 p.m., by the way. And so we play a song that's not usually in the library for Fire and Fermentation, and I did not realize Wildcard Wednesday means I need some listener feedback. I forgot to ask you for a timestamp. Oops. So instead, we're doing a different Wildcard Wednesday. Still a song I have not heard. I'll be judging it with you as well. I went over to the Billboard Top 100 and picked the first tune that I did not know. And so here it is, Malcolm Todd with Earrings in Your Radio. It's number 20 on this week's Billboard Top 100. We'll discuss shortly after. Send me a thumbs up, thumbs down if you like it now.

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1: We've never heard that one. It's Wild Card Wednesday. It's Earrings by Malcolm Todd, and I want to know what you thought of the song. 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That was Pull the Traeger. 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
1: Traeger!
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0: trigger for our friends at Fire and Fermentation. I will say, just came back to let you know, they're not all winners, okay? Overwhelmingly negative response on the text in line to the song Earrings by Malcolm Todd. Yeah, it's top 20 on the Billboard, but not here in our hearts at Sun FM. Again, thank you. Willie, Sheila, David, Khalil, Angelina, Adrian, who all texted in and had your say. Today, we played you one that was not a winner. Don't worry. We'll try again tomorrow with our friends at Fire and Fermentation. Let's get some positivity over the text line.
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0: 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The keyword pet will get you in, but you have to stay tuned because Scott still joining in to give you some great advice for your pets and keep them very happy in the Cowichan Valley. 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Friday is when we'll give the prize away. Okay, back to the tunes. 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

Blink 182 is helping us get through Wednesday afternoon, and it's the Sun FM Drive program. Noah Bergstrom covering for Nicholas where I can, but big boots to fill as Nicholas on his way back with the Caps from Alberta. So a couple more of these interesting shows. So I got to go to work today a little bit later, asleep in, and came into town, of course, right during the lunch rush. And I'll be leaving with the rest of us 6 p.m. already in the dark. So it's added a bit of perspective to the things that I see. Today I got to be at home for school drop-off. Yeah, the street, insane. No parking to be seen. People dragging their kids by the backpack. And that wasn't even the worst part. I also had the curtain pulled back on my cats. Because usually we've already hit the road before their food starts coming out. And so I got to see them fight over today. Oh, it was a sight to be seen. Have you had a change in routine? And what were the things that you learned? Let us know at 250-746-4897. The 5 o'clock hour is just around the corner at Sun FM. This is what it feels like to be ending the workday with the greatest songs.

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16: Good afternoon, I'm Sage Daniels. The Vancouver Island Real Estate Board recorded 13% fewer sales in September compared to last year, as prices stay nearly stagnant. CEO of the VIREB, Jason Yoakum, says Vancouver Island has moved into a buyer's market, as there is plenty of choice for people looking to buy, and homes that are not priced competitively sit on the market. The VIREB recorded 562 unit sales in September, with a little more than 4,400 active listings. Listings were up 4% from a year year ago. The benchmarked price for a single-family home was $777,000 in September and close to $402,000 for condos. Single-family home prices dropped 1% from a year ago, and condo prices dropped 4%. The BC Conservatives are facing calls to fire another candidate. Vista Radio's provincial reporter Emily Joveski has more.
17: The Union of BC Indian Chiefs says the Conservatives should drop their candidate for Powell River Sunshine Coast, John Henderson. First Nations leaders had called on Henderson to resign as Sechelt mayor in 2024 over allegations he promoted residential school denialism, which Henderson rejected at the time. They say the Conservatives should not have selected him as a candidate, knowing about the controversy. A Conservative spokesperson called it a contrived attack. The Conservatives last week dropped their candidate for Victoria Beacon Hill over resurfaced social media posts containing racist language and apparent support for violence. Emily Joveski, Vista News, Victoria.
16: The BC Conservatives are criticizing BC NDP leader David Eby for having his children in the $10 a day child care program. Only about 10% of spaces in the province are in the $10 a day program. The NDP government put a freeze on new enrollments earlier this year as it tried to fix issues with the funding model. Eby responded to questions about his family's use of the program during a campaign stop in Vancouver Tuesday.
18: When our child care facility switched to a $10 a day program, we made the decision as a family that we didn't need that benefit. And so we donated the difference to the child care facility.
16: The BC Conservatives have not released a detailed campaign platform around child care.